0: Diego gets ready for Chicago. First of all, John, I appreciate you taking time earlier today. It was great to see you. And I know you're enjoying San Diego and you're anticipating tonight. This is going to be a wild atmosphere, isn't it?
1: The best series, the best atmosphere. It's playoff baseball. And I think that of the four series, I understand Yankees, Red Sox, and what it carries. But to me, two of the top four teams in all of baseball are here in San Diego in the wild card round. You know, the only shame is this isn't a 5 or 7 game series. Honestly, guys, I am excited about this. I'm stoked to be in San Diego. Have never been here. I just want to say, you know, and I don't want to come off as if I'm pandering or anything like that, but I just want to say the city is fantastic. Mr. Schaefer and I had a wonderful lunch today. John, great to connect with you. But also just the vibes here are electric. I mean, this to me, this town, this city, I know the Padres are their everything. They deserve more sports teams for how great of a city and how awesome of a fan base it is. It really is spectacular. And San Diego, thanks for a warm welcome.
2: John, you can't get a better introduction into San Diego. So we appreciate that. And I think what you said there, let's see what happens down the road. But John and I can sit here for an hour and tell you that how there's not two sports teams in the top four, we don't understand. Okay, to get back to just the baseball side of things, I'm going to kind of reference this more from a Cubbies perspective. Can you tell us what makes them so dangerous? Because I think what we've watched here in San Diego, we've watched a team in the Cubs kind of open up the door for the Padres. Padres obviously took full advantage in the month of September. They've been hot. They've been playing great. And the Cubs, however they stumbled, but I think there's still a little shock factor that we're here in San Diego and that these games are not in Chicago. What, tell us just about the Cubs over this last 30 days and why that applies or it doesn't apply.
1: Well, they're 14-13 over the last 27 games, so it does apply. I mean, I would say that just being in the clubhouse, we just visited with Craig Counsell. I don't sense any sort of an uneasiness. I sense a confidence factor. I also think, and I don't want to alarm Padre fans, I'll just be real with you in terms of the story. I don't think they were too happy about having to go to Tropicana Field on Sunday and playing the Red Sox. And I think they're kind of angry at that. I think they're angry at the circumstances that they had to face here at the in their last weekend. They celebrate a postseason berth, and they go to Fenway, and they get sent to Tropicana for a game that ultimately really meant nothing. So the fact is, like, those emotions, you can feel them. But you know, guys, I think for them, there's a real concern about what they're going to do pitching-wise. I mean, they really are trying to figure it out. And this is the ultimate test. You know, we talk about when you get to October, I guess in this case, the last couple of days of September, everybody always says, well, you got to have big boppers. You got to be able to break the game open with home runs. And, guys, I get it. But if you don't have any pitching depth, you're really in a difficult spot. You've got to pitch your way through innings. You've got to have guys find a way to get it done. And that's where I think the Padres have an advantage here. I mean, besides the fact that their bullpen's a better bullpen, the other reason why San Diego has an advantage is because on July 24th, when this ball club was 50-53, they said, we're going to try to be unorthodox. We're only going to have two starters for the next 9 games, 10 games, and we're going to figure out a new way to win ball games. San Diego's won in an unorthodox way. The Cubs have been an offensive juggernaut. But in the postseason, it's harder to get that big hit. You're tighter at the plate. And I just wonder how they handle that here tonight. And I think it's paramount here. Michael King, he's got to come out and he's got to throw a clean first inning. And if he does that, Chicago's going to be in some deep mud.
0: That's a really good point from John Fanta. You're going to watch him tonight on sidelines, Padres and Cubs game one on NBC Sports Network and Peacock. John, on the other side with the Padres, you see their second half success and you see the way they're built with this strong bullpen and this offense that's emerged and good frontline starting pitching like Michael King and Nick Pivetta. Do you feel as if they're built for right now, or why is it advantageous their roster if they are to make a run? You know, what do you like about the way they're put together?
1: Well, I think their window is absolutely open right now, and I think they've got a first-year skipper who feels like a 10th-year skipper. I mean, I'm so impressed by Craig Stammen, not afraid to do different things. He's done a remarkable job of what they've done in left field, guys. I mean, it's pretty amazing, you know, with two guys who I don't think anybody had any expectations for. And, you know, here they are delivering it at a high level because of injuries to other guys. You package that together with, I think his personality fits Fernando Tatis Jr. His personality fits Manny Machado. And he lets them be the best version of themselves. I think that's what we've seen in San Diego. But, you know, the window's open now, and what I think is nice about this organization is the window's open for the future because of a flexibility. The Padres, this regime is not stubborn, and they don't solely rely on analytics. So, and that's a good thing. It's got to be more than that. It just has to be. And I think you could say that about Ty France. You know, I asked Craig Stammen earlier, I said, what stands out to you the most about Ty France? And Craig said, well, I've always believed in them. You know, he said, I was his teammate, and he always had that work ethic. But, you know, the belief doubled down when we saw the hitter that he's emerged in Toronto. You know, he worked on his swing, he worked on his mechanics, and there was some subject matter to suggest that he could take off this year. So their flexibility and the way that they found different guys who have taken on this, hey, San Diego can be my home, and just because I've been on three different teams in the last year, or, you know, I've been a journeyman around the league, I think there's something about this organization that really dives deep into scouting, and that allows their window to be open both now and in the future.
2: John, I'm curious to get your thoughts. I mean, we spent a little time on this. Just your perspective on Joe Musgrove made the roster, and he has not pitched in literally 2 years. It was a wild card round against the Atlanta Braves 2024 here at Petco Park. And we listened to Stammen basically say that he can potentially play any role, and we'll see what that role is. But they're not 100% sure either. Is this, how unique is this? And just from your perspective, why do you think they would say, hey, now's the time to do it and bring him on the roster?
1: Well, because maybe in their minds, guys, first off, they would never put somebody in an adverse position. You know, I think that we should start by saying that. But I think for them, they're trying to win a championship. And if the subject matter that they got from AAA, which he maxed out at five innings, if the subject matter from that gives them enough evidence to say he can go out there at least once and deliver a quality outing, look, we're in a three-game series here. You got to win now. And if Michael King's not good tonight, and it's the third inning of the ball game, but you're only down three runs, the Padres can make that up. They have magic in their offense. The challenge is going to be, how do you keep Chicago's offense down? Here's the other thing I would say. You're facing the best offense in Major League Baseball. Guess what could counter the best offense in Major League Baseball? A pitcher who hasn't pitched in a game in 2 years that you don't have a lot of recent tape on. I mean, you got to find a way to pull out all the stops. And that's not to say that they can't go through Musgrove's pass and all that, but guys, it's been over 2 years. You know, this is a very unique stage for him. We've seen this work out. We've also seen it backfire. You know, I grew up on the west side of Cleveland. I remember in 2013, the Cleveland Indians pushed some buttons with a young kid named Danny Salazar. And he started a wild card one game playoff game, and ultimately it didn't go very well. And then anytime they tried to use him again, it ended up kind of not really panning out for him in his career. So that's kind of a fascinating thing, guys. None of us have a crystal ball. You know, we don't know if this is going to go well or not. But what I would say is, I think AJ Preller's earned a benefit of a doubt to say, hey, if everything that they're looking at, and the Padres got more eyes on what's happening everywhere than maybe any organization in baseball with how they treat scouting and all that. If their eyes are telling them, hey, this guy can help us win, isn't it about winning? You know, I mean, isn't it about going for it? So we're going to find out. It's a decision that raises your eyebrows because the guy has done, he hasn't been on a major league mound, and now you're going to step onto the postseason stage. But I'm here for it. I got my popcorn ready.
0: There you go. We are as well. It's been over 700 days. John, we know it's busy. I have one more for you. And you touched on it earlier, just the fanfare around the Padres. They drew 3.35 million fans this year, over 41,000 fans per game. What is it? I mean, as you see it now up close and personal, how unique is that? I mean, San Diego having just one professional team, it's the only market in the country that if they have just one, it's just a baseball team. This love affair between a team and a city, what role, if any, can that have?
1: Oh, it has every role that you could imagine. It has the role to take on an identity of going for a title. I mean, here's the thing.

0: say this as an outsider. San Diego just makes you feel good, you know, and it does. And I think everybody wants to see them break through and win their first world championship. Everybody probably besides those fans in a certain part of Los Angeles that Padres fans despise, and I get it. That's a rivalry. It's what makes baseball great. But a fan base can change the game. You know, don't tell me otherwise. And they really are, you know, if we're counting the lineup and a pitcher, they're that 11th man. I mean, they make that big of a difference, and I think you're going to see that here. I think you're going to see it tonight again. I think you're going to see it throughout this series, and I think you're going to see it, you know, for a long time to come, because that's all that we've ever known. I mean, San Diego Padres fans combined with Petco Park, combined with the way the organization's run, there's a synergy. And the synergy says they do it the right way, and that energy, it matches. And you can feel it in the clubhouse. These guys are proud to play in this city. It's not just another stop for them. It's home for them. And I think you look at different guys. I mean, look how much of Fernando Tatis Jr. has matured throughout his time as a San Diego Padre. Yep. Has it always been perfect? No, far from that. He's had issues. He's had things off the field, all that, suspension. Guess what? The Padres have not wavered in their support for him. I think you could say the same about Manny Machado. I just was talking, you know, A.J. Preller just talked with the media, and I said, what about the mesh with Salas and how he's fit in? And he brought up how Manny's kind of brought him under his wing and helped make him a better ball player at the age of 20. And he said, you know why he's helped him? Because Manny was once in those shoes when he was 20 years old. That, to me, then goes back to everything that they're doing as an organization. And it does go back to the fans. Fans can make a run happen. They can establish belief in a ball club. They can make magic happen. And I expect that magic to be here this week.
1: John, we got to go to break, but just real quick, how were the tacos? You guys did tacos at lunch, right? What'd you think?
0: Oh, my gosh. I mean, John Schaefer knows how to do a lunch in San Diego.
2: Oh, yeah.
0: I haven't eaten since then. That's how much I enjoyed it. It took my appetite and launched into a different orbit.
2: That's what I'm talking about.
3: It's a terrific spot.
2: There we go.
3: John, we appreciate you, my friend. Absolute pleasure to see you in San Diego.
0: What should I get at the ballpark, boys?
3: Dude, they got specials going on just for the playoffs.
2: That's right.
3: What did you say in the ballpark?
1: No, here's what I'll tell you.
3: Dallas got you covered.
1: Well, he doesn't want Mexican food again, because I was going to say the taco
3: Mexican
1: stand.
3: Yeah.
1: There's a great, like, established burger joint that's very, very well known in San Diego that they bring inside of the stadium, too. It's called Hodad's.
0: Nice.
1: So that's a great burger joint. Trying to think here. You can't go wrong with a classic fish taco. There's Seaside Market, which does tri-tip barbecue sandwiches.
0: Yes. Yeah. Nice.
1: And these are all local spots, so you're going to have yourself covered.
3: Every inning, John.
0: Thanks,
3: try
0: boys.
3: Something.
0: Thanks,
3: appreciate
0: fellas.
3: You, my friend. Enjoy tonight. I'm excited to see you tonight on the call.
1: All right.
3: John Fanta, good stuff.
1: Awesome.
3: He's the best.
1: That was awesome.
3: I mean,
1: that was really
3: good. Unbelievable.
1: By the way, his love for SD, that was genuine, and that was cool.
3: He's a really good storyteller. Mm-hmm. It's just the way he makes his point. He's just terrific. Annie Hopper will join us coming up at 5:30. If you want those Aztec tickets for Saturday, tell us how you're feeling. 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
6: Very heavy ride on the southbound 163 as you're coming away from Balboa all the way to the 5. Well, the southbound 805 is also very busy from Miramar Road on over to 43rd. Seeing delays as you're heading along the southbound 5, starting just beyond the 805 split on over to the 54.
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10: All right, what an afternoon. It's been hopefully a better night. Padres Cubs coming up 7:10.
11: Let's go.
10: It is spectacular. The sun beginning to set.
11: Let's go.
10: 70-something degree evening.
11: Let's go.
10: Padres jerseys everywhere. Some Cubs fans
11: scattered about.
10: PCA t-shirt.
11: What's going on over there?
10: We're over at the Knotty Barrel here in the East Village. 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It's not big bank banking. It's better. Johnny, thank you for bringing us drinks.
11: Oh, hooking it up. I don't know what's going on there with Johnny.
10: We appreciate you, Johnny.
11: I had very little questions. I was like, yeah, that's fine.
10: Sounds good.
11: We'll just have to do that.
10: All right, so here we are, Alan, after 162 games.
11: Yep.
10: Finally here. Padres back in the postseason. Fifth time in the last 7 years.
11: All right, here's what we're obviously looking for. You need Michael King to kind of set the table. You really do. And I think what Fanta was saying, which that was one of my favorite interviews we've
10: had. He's good.
11: John Fanta was great. So, but he needs to set the table. And I'll tell you what I mean by that when I say it. It's like you're not only establishing the game one, you're kind of establishing the series. That's what whoever takes the ball to start the game, and you're Michael King and you got such an explosive offense like the Cubs, you're setting the stage for the entire series. And I love what he said there, what Fanta said about that first inning is so important for the Padres and so important for Michael King. You get through some of those big boys early on to kind of set the stage. And I think there's also going to be something there, don't you agree, just from a nerves perspective, from everybody just kind of, okay, hey, what just happened here in the last 2 weeks? You went from, are they going to make the playoffs, to here you are in SD hosting a game. I'm good with having King have the ball on the mound today, and hopefully he delivers.
10: Yeah, like I look at this lineup, to your point, at the top of the first inning, when they send Pete Crow Armstrong, followed by Alex Bregman, followed by Michael Busch, to the batter's
11: Studs.
10: Box, followed by Seiya Suzuki.
11: And you heard what he said. He's like, you don't have breaks in this.
10: There's no breaks in the lineup. That is really the key When I think about King in 2024 against Atlanta, they came in. Their offense wasn't comparable to the lineup that Chicago possesses.
11: Yeah.
10: So it's not just like the top of the first inning determines the game.
11: Yeah.
10: But again, you don't want to fall behind 2-0 against this team.
11: I agree with you.
10: Right? So it's can you have a scoreless top of the first inning? In the bottom of the inning, can you do something? And automatically, like just to sit on a 1 or 2 run lead or avoid a 1 or 2 run deficit, it's going to dictate how you're feeling. I know that. You're going to be there tonight. Mm-hmm. If it's 2-0 in the top of the first inning, everyone we're speaking to right now is going to feel a lot differently than if it's 1-0 Padres in the bottom of the second inning.
11: If they're down 2-0, can I go back to they party too much when they clinched it?
10: Yeah,
11: or is that one over?
10: In L.A. 7.5 days ago.
11: Is that one over? I can't use that anymore, right?
10: I think that's all done.
11: I think, too, it's like that's kind of the danger of a good offensive team like the Cubs. Part of the danger with them, the looser they can be, the more dangerous they are. So if you get a 2-0, 3-0 lead, it's going to make them more comfortable. And also, let's kind of look at this the other way. I think the reason why we're sitting in the position that we are, as great as the bullpen has been for the Padres, as much as they were able to kind of weather the storm with their starters, because there was a point there where it's like, yeah, this thing is a tornado and there's no way of surviving this. I think at the end of the day, you're going to ask yourself, what's that offense do tonight? What do the big names do tonight? What do the Jackson Merrills and the Tatises? You know, it's interesting with Manny. One of the things that I do like about this team, I don't think they depend on Manny, where in previous years you were depending on Manny.
10: Right.
11: That doesn't mean Manny doesn't need to come through, anything like that. But they got weapons to where they can score, and it's not just predicated on did Manny hit a 2-run homer. So I think you kind of add all that up. As much as we want to look at Michael King and the pitching and the bullpen, what's your offense going to do in this game one as well?
10: All right. Earlier today, Atlanta over Philadelphia with a 2-out, 3-run homer
11: right.
10: in the bottom of the 8th inning, propelling the Braves to a 5-3 win.
11: Yep.
10: They've gone final in Houston game one. The White Sox beat the Astros 6-3, and they are underway in the Bronx. Red Sox and Yankees. Hard to find a better rivalry in sports. Scoreless in the first. Bottom of the first inning, Red Sox and Yankees.
11: We have to reseed this at some point, aren't we?
10: Reseed?
11: They're going to change this.
10: Have you heard that?
11: I'm just saying I feel like there's a lot of chatter about that needs to happen.
10: I think that's happening.
11: Yeah, I think it is too.
10: I think the next CBA
11: I think so too.
10: Reseed in baseball, and there's a couple of reasons to do it. A, to protect the higher seeds.
11: Yeah, because you basically have Boston, New York, and Tampa, the top three teams in the AL.
10: One side of the bracket.
11: They're all going to cannibalize themselves by the time they get to the NLCS.
10: And then you're going to have a White Sox or Guardians team.
11: It's going to be something like that.
10: In the ALCS.
11: Yeah. Now, if the Padres were in that position, I'd be okay with it.
10: You'd be fine with it.
11: I'd be all right with it.
10: You'd be fine with that. All right. Annie Halpern?
11: Annie coming up.
10: On the other side, she's going to join us in just a few minutes. Again, if you want those Aztec tickets for Saturday, hit us up on the Talkback mic and tell us, Padres fans, how are you feeling about tonight? 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But Annie Halpern will get us ready on the other side for Game 1 between the Padres and the Cubs. We're at the Nottie Barrel. 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It's not big bank banking, it's better. Annie Halpern joins us next here on Schaefer and Sliwa.
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25: Here's what's trending from the iHeart Sports Network, presented by Lowe's. The Padres and Cubs are getting set for game one of their wildcard series tonight down at Petco. It's going to be Michael King going against Matthew Boyd. First pitch from Petco tonight is at 7:10. Playoff scores from earlier today. Atlanta defeated the Phillies 5-3 off of an Austin Riley 8th inning 3-run homer. It just went final a few minutes ago. The White Sox defeated the Astros 6-3. And they're in the bottom of the first inning in the Bronx. And the Yankees and Red Sox are tied at 0 apiece. 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
10: All right, get to the Knotty Barrel in the East Village. Happy hour drink specials going on right now. Padres and Cubs, game one, coming up in about 90 minutes. And again, you can watch it right here at the Knotty Barrel in the East Village. Great spot before, after, or during Padres games. Let's get Annie Halpern from the UT back on the show right now. Schaefer and Sliwa. Annie, appreciate you taking time. We know how busy it is with game one coming up in about 90 minutes. I was just thinking about this, but you've spoken extensively with Joe Musgrove over the years. You've written about his journeys, and now he's back on a playoff roster. I'm wondering about it from this perspective. What is the value of Musgrove being on the roster for his teammates as we get set for the postseason in 2026?
28: Guys, it is great to be on. Really quickly, first of all, I love Knotty Barrel.
10: There we go.
28: They have like a tuna melt down there that is like, and I'm like John, where I'm vegan except for plant-based, except for fish. But they have like the best food down there. So shout out Knotty Barrel. But anyways, I think the value for his teammates is like they're so pumped for him. Like they've seen him work so hard behind the scenes, and especially for guys who have been through injuries, you know how difficult it is to come back, and you know the ups and the downs, and you think you're close, and then all of a sudden you have to take a step back, and you start all over again, and just the emotional letdown of all of that. And you know, Joe's such a team guy that I know for his teammates, when he and if he takes them out or he runs out of that bullpen, they're going to be absolutely out of their mind because just they love the guy. You know, if this is one of their guys that is a leader in the clubhouse and is someone that has been around for a long time, and to see him have some success and get out there, I think they're going to feel it just as much as he does. And even Craig Stammen said today, like, it'll be a big moment for Craig. Like, just to see a guy overcome that is a big moment for anybody that's around him.
11: Annie, I'm curious, you know, the last 2 days, there's obviously been, what do you call it, the last 24 hours or so, a lot of the players addressing the media, Craig Stammen addressing the media. Any one or two things that stuck out to you in some of those conversations?
28: I think that for him, maybe a little bit about how the pitching chaos may have set him up to, if he's in that same position, although he did acknowledge that, like, there's a better staff right now than they had back then. But maybe those, having to make those decisions might help him in these situations where he knows what a guy is capable of and he knows kind of what levers he can pull. But the other big thing with him is just he's never managed a playoff game before. And the game already moves fast on you when you're in the regular season. It moves extra fast in the playoffs. And I do wonder how much of that matters when you're going up against a guy like the Cubs have and the other Craig, who has, 17 games or whatever, a number of years in the playoffs. Sorry, guys, I'm outside here. But I think that that's going to matter. I don't know how much, because I think ultimately maybe the best roster is going to win out, right? I mean, I do think that the Padres have the best roster in this space, at least on paper.
10: Annie Halpert is with us from the UT. Here's my question in general, Annie. As someone that has covered baseball as long as you and I have, what is the value of momentum? What is the value of home field in a short series like this?
28: I think it matters. I don't know if it matters. You obviously still have to play good baseball and play clean baseball. But I do think that your confidence is high when you've had a September like they've had. You know, you still have to be focused. You still have to be like, okay, now we're going up against a really good team, right? So you can't, like, rest on that confidence. But I think that it helps when you have a September like they have, where you just feel like you're locked in. You feel like you're playing your best baseball, because that's really what you've done the month of September as far as the 2026 season is play your best baseball. So I think there is something to that, just in terms of feeling like you are at, you know, the place you need to be mentally and physically as you enter the playoffs. At the same time, all of that could be knocked out the door if you're going up against some buzzsaws of teams that maybe you just didn't account for at that moment, right? So I think you have to just be careful not to stay locked in, but not to press too hard. You know, you obviously want to be focused, but you don't want to be, like, to the point where it's making you play a different way than you were all season, or at least in September. You want to stay loose but focused, which is, I think, the goal for all of these guys. But I think home field does matter. I mean, I think that it can help having 45,000 fans going completely bonkers, and just, you know, if they're supporting you versus what happened at Wrigley, which they all talked about last year, was a tough environment at Wrigley. And, you know, you just felt like you were up against it all the time. So this could be helpful for the Padres for sure.
11: Annie, you know, we kind of forget about this, but Michael King did not get a chance last postseason towards the end of last year to be Michael King. And, you know, eventually came in that game three, Darvish started, I think maybe threw 16, 17 pitches, something along those lines. What do you think this game means for Michael King? I know we've been talking about the Pavettas of the world, and we've been talking about Joe Musgrove and Jason Adam and some of these guys that have obviously been dealing with injuries. But for Michael King to

0: reestablish himself as the ace for the Padres and getting a chance to obviously represent SD in game one?
1: I think it means a lot because of what you just said. He does kind of need to reestablish himself as the ace. You know, you look at this starting rotation, and it really, Michael's been their best guy, but he hasn't been otherworldly. You know, you haven't necessarily had a performance where he's in Cy Young contention or whatnot, right?
0: So sure.
1: I think for him to come off of injuries he had last year, to battle his mechanics the whole first half of the season, to hopefully get to a point where he's feeling a lot more like the dominant Michael King we saw a few years ago, or even a better version of that. Like, I think that means a lot to him. And he can opt out at the end of this year, right? I mean, I don't know. I haven't thought too hard about that, you know, and also the lockout might affect that, and who knows what the Padres might, you know, be talking to him about. But for him, I think that he definitely wants, and he's talked about wanting what Dylan Cease got, which is a multi-year contract, which, you know, that's really like the mecca in baseball, is a team comes and gives you a 3-, 4-, 5-year contract or whatever it is. And I think that is his ultimate goal. So I think he wants to prove it to himself. I definitely know he wants to help the Padres win. He is a team-first guy, no doubt. But certainly in the back of your head, too, you know, you want to make sure the baseball world knows, like, you have this in you, and you can go out and you can deliver these kinds of performances.
0: Annie, my final one is on it's Craig Stamm and Craig Counsell. I think Counsell, as a major league manager, has not had a ton of success in the postseason. Obviously, this is the first time Craig Stamm is managing in the postseason as a first-year manager. Would you call that pressure, or what do you think Craig Stamm is facing here with the postseason about to get underway?
1: I think he's trying really hard not to let it be pressure.
0: Right.
1: He was pretty loose out there in BP today, but you're right, John. I mean, Craig Counsell has something to prove. For sure, you know, and some of those losses in the postseason were with the Brewers roster that maybe wasn't, you know, the best it could be because of their budget, right, and the way that they spent. But always a team that was competitive, right? But now with the Cubs, that's a team that spends a lot. So I think if you're Craig Counsell and they came after you and they gave you the biggest coaching contract, I think at the time in the history of baseball or whatever, you know, you can prove that you can take your Cubs team farther. You know, and you can kind of do something with this team. Now, they are a team that is struggling on the pitching side and has had a lot of injuries. But I think if you're Craig Counsell, yeah, you've got something to prove. And if you're Craig Stamm, you definitely do, because here's a playoff-caliber team, and it's been entrusted to a rookie manager. And he wants to go out there and make sure, you know, he's not the reason that they don't get further and deeper into the playoffs. And I think you can also have a tendency to overmanage and to get too far away from what you normally do. So it'll be interesting to see, like, how much he kind of tries to stay, keep things, you know, familiar, and then how creative they get. But one thing about him I think that is helpful is that he has been creative throughout the season. So he's got familiarity with that as well, you know. So I think he's really going to lean on the other members of his coaching staff who have won World Series, who have been part of World Series staff, and I think that he's really going to lean on them in order to kind of get through this first wild card series.
0: Andy, last one here we'll squeeze in. How much do you think this series will come down to the Padres' offense? Obviously, we know what's happened the last couple of years offensively for the Padres. What do you think how much do you think they're going to be reliant on the bats?
1: Oh, I think definitely they will be. I mean, but only to the extent that they need to lock things down with their bullpen. If you only need to score one more run and that's all you need, you know, and your bullpen can come in and lock it down, then that is fantastic. But the one thing about this Cubs team is they are a great offense. They're excellent, you know, really might be the best offense in the league. So it's going to be a good idea for the Padres to pour it on when they can, just to give their bullpen a cushion. But at the same time, a 3-game series, if you can get the lead and you can turn it over to your bullpen, you're in a pretty good place if you're the Padres. So, you know, you never want to take advantage of that. But a 3-game series, man, it is so unfamiliar in terms of, like, there's so many things you can do for both teams that are kind of against the norm just to get through it. But, yeah, the bats are definitely going to have to do enough, that's for sure.
0: Anna, are you going to be okay in these conditions? It's supposed to be 78 today and then 75 and sunny the next 2 days. How much of that is a factor
2: that's
0: for you and
2: work.
0: This team? 75 degrees, that's very hard.
1: Okay, I'm only hearing like half of what you guys say for some
0: okay,
1: reason.
0: Is the weather a factor with it being perfect outside?
1: Oh, okay, perfect. Okay, let me tell you something, and I'm only complaining a tiny bit. All right? It is very warm when we get here at, like, 1 p.m.
0: Yes,
1: very warm for batting practice. And then it gets just perfect and beautiful. And so that's what it is now. So you're not going to hear me complain. I'm going to be very excited for this. I'm trying to bring in fall, guys. I'm trying to, like, usher in
2: fall
1: weather.
2: I'm with you.
1: You know, and it's so funny because, honestly, I was just sitting with my other UT colleagues, and we were thinking, like, why doesn't this feel like playoffs yet? You know, and probably part of it is we're at Petco and we're seeing, like, the normal, you know, it feels a little bit like a normal game. But it's also because we decided it's because it's so hot. You know, we want the cool fall weather. So I guess I guess I am a little spoiled, guys. I will say that.
0: Annie, appreciate you. Thanks for taking time
2: for us,
0: and enjoy the series coming up beginning tonight.
1: Hey, have a great time at Naughty Barrel, and hope to talk to you guys again soon.
0: We appreciate you. Annie Halperin from the UT. Swing by, Annie. Anytime.
2: Yeah, anytime.
0: Naughty Barrel, come on. We're back here tomorrow if you want to swing by.
2: She didn't hear the joke. I got to be honest with you.
0: I thought it was a good joke.
2: I thought the delivery was good. I thought you spent a lot of time.
0: Yeah, I set it up.
2: But then there was this feeling, this empty feeling at the end where she's like, what? Who are you talking to me?
0: So right now they're saying 78. Tomorrow the high is 75.
2: Uh-huh.
0: And then Thursday, 77. You just wonder, like, how impactful is that? Tatis in the batter's box is like 75 out.
2: Right.
0: Do I change my approach
2: here?
0: I choke up.
2: 100%.
0: 75 degrees out.
2: You're doing long sleeves.
0: Yeah, I think
2: you have to.
0: Yeah. It will be warm this weekend, though. I'll tell you that. It's going to be warm this weekend. Here in San Diego. All right, we have some Aztec tickets to give away on the other side. Final thoughts as the Padres get ready
2: for the Cubs. They'll be in Milwaukee.
0: That's a good point. Hopefully.
2: Cross your fingers. Watch yourself there.
0: All right, Padres and Cubs at 7:10. We're at the Naughty Barrel until 6 p.m. Great pregame, during game, or postgame hang here in the East Village. Stay with us on Schaefer and Sliwa.
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5: Westbound side of the 8, right around the 163, had an earlier crash, and also there was a car fire involved. Things are going to be really backed up there coming away from the 15 freeway. Also, it's going to be busy, by the way, on the 15. Southbound side starting right at the 163, and that's going to be crowded all the way over to the 94.
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3: 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All right. We've made it to the postseason.
2: Yep.
3: And we're just an hour or so away. And the Padres will turn to Michael King, and the Cubs will turn to Matt Boyd. The Padres made it official earlier. Nick Pivetta will start game
2: tomorrow.
3: Two.
2: Yep.
3: Expectation is Ethan Salas would start game two. He'd be the youngest catcher in baseball history to start a postseason game. But first things first.
2: Remember, Salas also caught him when Pivetta was working his way back.
3: That's right.
2: And then, obviously, has been catching him since
3: he's
2: been
3: in the major leagues.
2: Yep.
3: But can they win tonight? Again, the evidence is clear as day. The Game 1 winners win series in the postseason in the wild card round, 15-1.
2: Sure.
3: And can they get it done tonight in front of this fan base? And I'm betting on the Padres, not literally, but figuratively. I am betting on the Padres to find a way tonight against the Cubs.
2: They got all the momentum. Now, what does it mean tonight? It probably doesn't mean anything,
3: right.
2: But let's just kind of think about how they got here. Phenomenal momentum. The fact that the games are, you know, obviously here in San Diego, you and I, it's like a pipe dream we were asking for a month ago. It's like, but can they actually play some of these games here? And we kept referencing going back and saying, you know what, last year, if they had played those games in San Diego, I think the Padres would have beat the Cubs. Well, now you got it. Now you have it. Now it's in your hands. It's in front of you. You've had a lot of kind of unique things go your way over the last, let's call it 30 days or so, and we'll see if they can take advantage of it. But the brand of baseball that the Padres have been playing, the way their offense has looked, the way their best players and some of their role players have come through, pitching staff is properly set up. John, it's in front of them. And I know in baseball there's no guarantees, and I know anything can happen and all that stuff, but there's kind of no excuses for the Padres right now in this three-game set against the Cubs. And the only people you would blame if they didn't win is
3: themselves.
2: Them.
3: I was about to go there. There's
2: but I went there.
3: Worse that you did than squandering opportunities.
2: Sure.
3: That you earned for yourself. Like you said last year, it's like the Cubs took advantage of the situation that they were in.
2: Yep.
3: Which was capitalizing at home field in the wild card. Padres have to return that favor. Otherwise, it is a long winter.
2: Of course it is.
3: Especially with the lockout looming. Like, there is no other option. The way you look at this collectively as a team is we have no option but to win two of the next three. There is no other path. You have to take care of business. It's so clear as day. And we all understand, like, what's on the line here. It's like they did it to you last year. You have no other option to do the exact same thing to them.
2: I think there's something to that, too. I think like you said, they have genuinely taken advantage of a lot of opportunities that were in front of them. They have. Think about the last 30 days. Like, I can go back to times where the Cubs or the Phillies didn't take advantage of something.
3: Yeah.
2: I felt like the Padres did. Arizona, when it was neck and neck, Arizona would lose 2 or 3 against Miami.
3: Yes.
2: Padres would take advantage of it. Cubs dropped that doubleheader. Padres take a game or take two games in L.A. Like, I felt like the Saturday night game that they had to have against Arizona, they've taken advantage of some opportunities in front of them. Like, we're not walking into the playoffs saying, damn, they screwed this up and that up and this up.
3: They did.
2: The only other thing you can ask for is winning the division. That's how good their regular season was. And, you know, at least in the last 15 years, it doesn't seem like the division's ever in play.
3: 16-3 in the last 19.
2: I think so.
3: 17-3.
2: Right.
3: I mean, it was something ridiculous. 41-18 was a better finish than 2024 by 1/1000 of a percentage point.
2: Mm-hmm.
3: I mean, that's how well they

0: played, and now it's in their hands. Can they capitalize? Winner of this series goes to Milwaukee to open a best-of-five series. And this series, no matter what happens tonight, someone faces elimination tomorrow. When we're back here tomorrow at the Knotty Barrel, someone faces elimination tomorrow night.
1: How many runs do they need tonight, you think?
0: I think they need five runs. I think they need to score five runs or more to feel good about their chances. I don't think Chicago gets shut out or scores one run tonight. I think they need to score five runs. What do you think? Four or five?
1: I think I said 5-3, I thought, was what the score would be.
0: Which means they need four. They need at least four runs here tonight. I'm saying nine-plus runs are scored tonight. I told a listener earlier, 6-3.
1: Nine total?
0: Yeah. I said 6-3 Padres, and I wouldn't be surprised if the Cubs scored first. But I said, in the end, with adversity, Padres put an inning together and win 6-3.
1: For some of those that weren't listening to us a little bit earlier, we were going through what they need from Michael King. This is not going to be one of those. I went seven innings and I didn't give up a run.
0: I don't think so.
1: It's just, but a lot of that has to do. We go back to it is the offense. The offense that they have. I mean, you were going through the top of their lineup, and that's worrisome. You know, simple as that. That's worrisome. So, Kings gives you five innings and two runs. I'm taking that.
0: I'm taking that. By the way, programming note: back here at the Knotty Barrel tomorrow, 3 p.m.
1: Yep.
0: And if this series has a third game, back here at the Knotty Barrel on Thursday at 3 p.m. So this is your home.
1: And this will be our home.
0: This will be our home.
1: This is where we'll be living. Hanging out.
0: Yep. For this postseason. So get here tomorrow at 3 p.m. An amazing atmosphere, by the way, here. Great crowd.
1: Yeah.
0: Televisions right now on Red Sox and Yankees. Of course, later it'll be on Padres and Cubs.
1: I don't need to say it, but obviously all San Diegans and Padres control that park tonight. Like, there is, you heard your buddy who came on a little bit earlier, basically talking about what a home field advantage San Diego is, and the fan base 100% does have an influence. So with that in mind, let's make sure that everybody knows this is San Diego, California, and that there's a huge advantage playing at Petco.
0: Towels will be waving.
1: Yep.
0: The place will be packed.
1: I'll take
0: the
1: my
0: Cubs
1: shirt off.
0: Are in town.
1: I'll take my shirt off, but here's the thing. I'm going to have two other shirts
0: underneath.
1: Yeah.
0: Not the first time the Cubs and Padres have met in the postseason. Go back 365 days. Go back to 1984, that classic NLCS, of course. The first time the Padres got to a World Series. The Renew, that series here tonight, Game 1, coming up at 7:10. Great stuff today.
1: All right, buddy.
0: Mike Usher, thank you, man.
1: Yes, sir.
0: Engineering on site. Thank you to Brent back in the studio as well.
1: The guests, Knotty Barrel, everybody here that was taking care of us. We appreciate it.
0: John Fanta was on the show earlier today. Eddie Halperin.
1: If I see her, I'm going to tell her what the joke was. I'm going to help finish it off.
0: You should see her tonight, right?
1: Yeah, I'll see her.
0: In the press box?
1: Yeah.
0: They got a seat for you in the press box?
1: Looks like they do. And I didn't even know that.
0: What are you wearing?
1: It's darn.
0: A t-shirt?
1: This is the best. This is the best.
0: You can't go in there in a t-shirt.
1: I have a card right there.
0: Okay, you're going to
1: card right there.
0: Put a suit or something on. It's the postseason. Come on, put some
1: suit. No, but
0: on.
1: I'll be good.
0: All right. Yeah. So you're going to be in there tonight, and I got you covered post game, by the way, with the wrap up show.
1: There you go.
0: Coming up tonight, Padres and Cubs. By the way, Knotty Barrel, pregame, in game, post game. Hey.
1: Yep.
0: Here tonight.
1: Shout out San Diego County Credit Union. Thank you again for the broadcast. Thank you very much on that.
0: All right. I don't know if music is playing or not.
1: It is playing.
0: All right. We're back tomorrow at 3 p.m. Thanks, guys. 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
4: Westbound side of the 8 as you're approaching the 163. Still got a crash here blocking the right lanes. Things are heavy coming off the 15. Meanwhile, if you're heading along the 15 northbound side as you're approaching Rancho Bernardo, a crash here being moved to the shoulder, but things are still heavy as you're coming away from Carmel Mountain Road, and then a decent ride ahead.
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21: Tomorrow we'll add the Padres hosting the Chicago Cubs. DH for the Cubs this evening, Alex Bregman, after facial fractures just over a week ago. The White Sox won a playoff game at Houston, 6-3. White Sox led 5-0 in the fifth. Atlanta started the day with a home victory over Philadelphia, 5-3. Austin Riley, a three-run homer in the bottom of the eighth. The New York Giants released wide receiver Odell Beckham. Tampa Bay signed quarterback Brett Rippon to the practice squad. In the WNBA playoffs at Indiana, Caitlin Clark, 27 points, 15 assists in a win over Las Vegas, 99-89. NHL Florida in overtime won at Carolina 1-0.
2: One guy is happily divorced. One guy is happily married. One guy gets called daddy by his three beautiful daughters. One guy gets called daddy after a credit card approval. One guy won a state high school basketball championship. One guy only covered a state high school basketball championship. One guy's been inducted into three halls of fame. One guy has only mopped a hall. Does this seem weird to anybody else?
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23: 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Don't forget, coming up in 28 minutes, Rob Woodson, of course, the Hall of Fame DB. Oh, yeah. And Fox Sports.

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5: Virginia scientists are finding ways to reverse damage caused by MS. According to a UVA health study, an experimental drug called canine helped paralyzed mice move again and restored lost vision. Canine comes from HIV and hepatitis B drugs, but researchers changed it so it targets the damage caused by multiple sclerosis in the brain and spinal cord. The team says canine still needs clinical testing for MS before doctors know whether it can restore function in human patients. Senate Minority Leader Chuck Schumer is urging the FDA to crack down on illegal vapes from China.
6: Schumer says he suspects Chinese manufacturers of creating a knockoff nicotine chemical product to put in their vapes to evade FDA detection. He wants the agency to analyze and identify exactly what's in those vapes. Schumer says New York City is an obvious destination and market, and that China can't be allowed to use the city as a dumping ground for illicit vapes. I'm Sarah Lee Kessler.
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23: What an opening night in the postseason for the Yankees and the Padres. Right now in San Diego, the Padres starting pitcher Michael King is throwing a no-hitter with one out in the seventh against the Cubs. Game one of a best-of-three wildcard series. San Diego leads 7-0, hitting three home runs in the first four innings against Cubs starter Matthew Boyd. The Yankees wound up a 9-0 winner against Boston. That was 2-0 in the seventh. The winning pitcher Cam Schlittler, 6 1/3 scoreless innings, just two hits allowed, 10 strikeouts. The White Sox took their wild card opener at Houston 6-3 after leading 5-0 in the fifth. Houston's offense with runners in scoring position went 0-7, and Atlanta started the day with a home win against Philadelphia 5-3. Austin Riley belted a three-run homer in the bottom of the eighth. WNBA playoff wins for Indiana and for New York, which eliminated number one Minnesota. I'm Steve DeSager.
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0: My daughter has entered your world of trivia.
1: Yeah, Ellie's doing trivia
0: yeah.
1: now.
0: Yeah. I guess it was their best finish with her joining the squad.
1: Good.
0: Said she was valuable.
1: Right now, the Padres lead the Cubs 7-0. It's our fault that King's no-hitter is gone.
0: Yeah.
1: He has given up a hit, but it is still a dominant night for the Padres right now. 7-0 as the Cubs bat in the top of the seventh inning. So I ask you this. Who's had a worse night tonight? The Red Sox or the Cubs? Who's had a worse night?
0: Oh, the Cubs.
1: Cubs? Yeah.
0: Well, I mean, the Red Sox, you could say, hey, we lost to the Yankees. So there's, you know, that everlasting battle. But for the Cubs, who are the darlings of the city of Chicago and were expected to just run rampant as this season wore on, to be getting drummed in San Diego while the White Sox celebrate a victory in game one, I'm going to say the Cubs are having a worse night.
1: Look, we talked about the attendance and what it feels like in a game. And to understand that, you know, playing again, like the Braves playing so early today and getting 70% of the stands full. And it's like, are you really doing the right thing for baseball? Because you look at the games tonight, especially the crowds in New York, this crowd in San Diego is absolutely bananas tonight.
0: Yeah.
1: It's like game seven of the World Series. Like, why are you playing games that early? Why are you doing that? Why are you doing that, man? It's okay to play games later on and have a couple of games on opposite each other. It's fun. It's a fun time.
0: But see, this is one, you know, the pragmatist, and, you know, the economist, when you get down to it, of if he got paid whatever their money was for this playoff run, you're not going to run multiple games on your service at the same time.
1: No,
0: but now, if they happen to overlap,
1: game on NBC.
0: Right,
1: but
0: you're cannibalizing. Like,
1: yeah,
0: not everybody's got multiple devices.
1: Especially
0: early in the day.
1: You could but if you had it, you could put something on NBC. You can put something on. You know, hey, we got
0: a baseball
1: game on NBC.
0: Yeah.
1: You know, I mean, baseball's got a. baseball's got to adapt to the times more. Like, look, we still can't even play in-game highlights.
0: No, we cannot.
1: Until the game is over.
0: Yeah, like, I mean, just making think sound about effects. That, I brought a whole bag full of things like a crack of a bat and stuff. Like,

0: if Petco was a song, it would be this right now. Jacked up!
1: It is a dog food brand.
0: Going to the eighth inning, Padres lead the Cubs 8-0. And you would think the Padres are an inning away from winning the World Series, the way the crowd is down there.
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2: Sam Antonacci drove in a pair of runs, and the White Sox took game one of their wild card series, beating the Astros in Houston 6-3. The Braves drew first blood in their series, slipping past the Phillies 5-3, thanks to a bottom of the eighth three-run homer from Austin Riley. The Colorado football team under offensive coordinator Brennan Marion has not yet fully got his go-go offense into gear this season. Coach Deion Sanders on what it will take to do so.
3: Starts off with a running game. It starts off with a passing game. It starts off with not turning the ball over. It starts out with better field position. Unclose those hitting yardage that we're getting on some special teams. We can't fair catch the darn ball inside the five-yard line or something like that. That's a way because it starts out great, but we got to make the plays. The plays are there.
2: Sanders was mum on whether he's changing quarterbacks this week against Texas Tech, with reports that Isaac Wilson is getting first-team reps at practice after relieving Julian Lewis in last week's loss to Baylor. That's sports. I'm Frank Arid.
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6: 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I think the golden goose here is science and technology, the home of Qualcomm. 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We're the third leading biotechnology cluster in the country. I'm really working really hard on the debt and deficit issues. We reached $40 trillion in national debt. Really, the culprit is every year we were running a deficit now of $1 to $2 trillion.
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6: 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Everybody gets that. So my website is scottpeters.com. And I just like remind people that, to me, elections are a job interview. My job review every year is to get reelected.
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13: you need to know.
14: Everything's just about final on this Tuesday night. The late hockey game, yes, it's opening night in the NHL, has Vegas at home leading Chicago 4-2 with under 10 minutes to go. Earlier wins for Boston and Montreal. Florida won in overtime at Carolina 1-0. The four wildcard openers in baseball are done. The late game at San Diego was dominated by the Padres. 8-0 over the Cubs to open the best of three. The Cubs offense went 3-for-31, 11 strikeouts. Winning pitcher Michael King had a no-hitter until one out in the seventh. The Yankees beat up the Red Sox. It was 2-0 in the seventh, 9-0 the final. Boston's offense, 3-for-29, 11 strikeouts. The win to Cam Schlitlew at 10 of the Ks in his 6 1/3 scoreless innings. The White Sox led 5-0 in the fifth, won at Houston 6-3. Atlanta on an 8th-inning homer beat Philadelphia 5-3. WNBA playoff wins for Indiana to stay alive and New York to advance. I'm Steve DeSager.
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0: And I think it's great. A franchise that has never won a legitimate World Series, a despicable bunch of a-holes that were not punished for cheating the game of baseball, the single greatest scandal in the history of baseball, and Rob Manfred allowed that franchise to get away with it. It's embarrassing. It's absolutely embarrassing. Yeah, I know. All right. Curmudgeon Wayne says, I'd rather walk into a hornet's nest than go to Fargo. There's got to be stuff to do in Fargo. It's got to be like a pinball place. You can go to a bar and play pinball. No? Yeah. Late night drug tester says, with all the blowouts on night one of the MLB playoffs, they may as well let the Twins and Royals in and given the same kind of effort. Well, speaking of that, this was a historical night. We have the fun fact of the hour. As you know, we love fun facts here on the Ben Maller Show.
1: Ben Maller fun fact.
0: Well, prior to Tuesday night, there were 30 postseason shutouts decided by eight or more runs, with the Yankees and Padres both winning by that margin. This is the first time it has happened twice in the same day in baseball history. So you had a historical night of dull. All right, Ben Maller Show. Time now for the Who Am I game. This is where we pretend to be somebody else, as we call it the Who Am I game. Ben Rice had six runs batted in for the Bronx Bombers. I was the last Yankee player to have six ribbies in a postseason game. Again, who? Ben Rice, six runs batted in. He had the grand salami to blow the game open there late. Six RBIs for the Bronx Bombers. I was the last Yankee player with six ribbies during a postseason game. Who am I? That is the question, the answer. We'll get to it. We'll do it next.
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0: you, but there's one line open, 877-996-6369. Also on X, at Ben Maller. That is at Ben Maller if you'd like to be part of the live radio program. Well, somebody's got some explaining to do involving the pregame festivities at one of these Major League Baseball playoff games. Also, a reminder that social media is forever. Forever and ever and ever. We'll get to that, and we will do it next. However, it's a block party kind of a day, and it is the A block. What hour is it?
1: Number two.
0: Well, the football season is heating up. You can almost hear the flame in the background. 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
3: It was week three in the NFL. The Commanders held formation against Seattle, while the Steelers won in a divisional slugfest. The Cowboys got waxed in Brazil by the Ravens, and the Broncos bucked the Rams in a thriller. It's week four in the NFL. 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
13: A new study shows insomnia results in a 26% increased risk of stroke and about the same percentage increase in hospital admissions. The Sleep Medicine Review research also suggests insomnia, or inability to get enough sleep, is linked to depression and dementia. The study's lead author says insomnia deserves attention as a warning sign of the status of your brain and of your mental health. Nature's calming effect isn't just for the birds, and even traffic noise may not drown it out. According to a new North Carolina State University study, students in wooded areas had lower heart rates even while listening to city traffic. Recorded birdsong also improved a separate measure of stress recovery while students sat in a built-up campus setting. Researchers say the sights and sounds of nature can produce physical benefits on their own, and unique ones at that. Health update, I'm Sarah Lee Kessler.
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0: Not all women hawk to a.
1: They enjoy the hawk to
0: a. A lot of women don't like it at all. They take that job part of it very seriously.
1: Okay.
0: Like, they're just not into it.
1: I got you. I'm sorry to disappoint you. A Ferg Dog writes in and says, who do you think has better game? Hollering James or Anthony in Louisiana? I need to know which one I should copy.
0: That's really hard, because I got to commend Anthony. He's very...
1: stubborn?
0: Yes.
1: Yes.
0: Yes.
1: Yes.
0: Where Holler and James, he seems more volatile. You know what I'm saying? Like, yes. He's going to lose it if you don't call him back. Anthony, he's going to be calm and persistent and just let you know how he feels no matter what.
1: Hey, cuz. Okay. What else do we have here?
0: Where'd you get your good humor from?
1: That's right. How's your daughter doing? Yeah. RPS also says, my girlfriend started a new job out of her comfort zone.
0: Oh.
1: And thinks she's not doing well, while I say that it's nonsense. How could I help?
0: You are already being so supportive. We're so hard on ourselves, so anything that you can do, maybe get her one of those, like, fake plaques. Like, you're the best. You're the best at your job or something.
1: But I think anytime you start a new job, there's, like, imposter syndrome. Like, you think, you don't really belong here. You know, I think most people have that, don't they? It's a normal reaction for human beings.
0: Yeah, so just keep doing your best. I think that was great.
1: I remember when I started here, I had imposter syndrome, and I still do. Truck Stop Fungus writes in and says, October 1st is our 40-year anniversary. Which gift would you recommend for the old battle axe? A gift certificate for a Bax waxing or a new lawnmower.
0: both do the trimming job, which is quite nice. Oh, that's so great. 40 years. You really don't hear that very often. So congratulations.
1: That's a good run.
0: Yeah, that's awesome.
1: Must have gotten married young, I would think. Yeah. Peter writes in. This is Peter Parker, the Spider-Man. Oh, that's right. Yeah. Oh, yeah. He's just happy you're here, Lorraine. Just happy you're here.
0: I'm
1: that's
0: happy all. To be there here, too. Here we are.
2: Most people think child abuse is a bad parent problem.
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4: Here's what you need to know.
9: The Yankees dominated their wild card opener 9-0 over Boston. Ben Rice with four hits, including a solo homer and a grand slam. Aaron Judge of New York is out this series with a strained calf. In San Diego, the Padres shut out the Cubs 8-0. Winning pitcher Michael King had a no-hitter until one out in the seventh. The Padres, over the final 3 weeks of the season, went 17-3. The White Sox won at Houston 6-3. The Astros, with runners in scoring position, went 0-7. And the day started in Atlanta, where the Braves' Austin Riley hit a three-run homer bottom of the eighth, beating Philadelphia 5-3. The loss to closer Yoan Duran, who pitched two innings. The Giants release wide receiver Odell Beckham. WNBA playoff wins for Indiana and for New York, which eliminated number one Minnesota. And among the NHL season openers, Florida in overtime won 1-0 at Carolina. Victories for Boston and Montreal. I'm Steve DeSager.
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0: Eastern Conference. I'll throw in the ACC. I'll throw in the Big 12. That's 67 schools combined in those conferences. So if they got rid of every other school out of those 67, would your life change in any way? Now, maybe you went to one of the other small schools and you'd be bummed out about that. But realistically, would it really change anything? No. Every other school outside of the Big Ten, the SEC, the ACC, and the Big 12, they are packing peanuts. That is all they are, packing peanuts. It is the Ben Maller Show as we press on. By the way, Coop, I think Doc Mike's online. He's complaining this call has not been screened. He's sending me text messages here complaining. So I please take care of that. I don't want him to. He's harassing me on the text. 877-99 on Fox is the number. 877-996-6369. Also on X, at Ben Maller. That's at Ben Maller. And an NFL star's lady friend turning to social media. She's got a problem on her hands. What is that all about? We'll get to that. And also, a NBA star who went viral for all the wrong reasons years ago is now going viral for all the wrong reasons. Again, this is much worse than what he did before. We'll get to that, and we will do it next. However, it is, of course, the A Block. Let's go live to the Lorena Theater in Sherman Oaks, California. Let's find out what hour it is. Here we go. Here we go. Here we go.
1: Number four.
0: Two jazz hands in the air. By the way, Lorena, there's some food left out there. There's like a half-eaten hot dog.
1: Oh, good. I should go finish it.
0: Probably should either finish that or throw that away.
1: I haven't decided.
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5: Everyone has a community to lean on. 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You've talked with your kids and shared clear expectations, but you're not with them every minute. Your community members, friends and relatives, teachers and coaches, faith leaders, and other important adults in your kids' lives can be your eyes, ears, and a supportive influence when you're not around, reinforcing your messages with your kids and alerting you to warning signs of underage drinking or other substance use. 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
6: Coach, quarterback. 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Felt like it should have been 27-0 at half. They kept settling for field goals. 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They had double the yards. They had 10 more minutes of possession. They had a half dozen more first downs. Rams should have been at the game should have been over at half. 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In the third quarter, twice though, they let Denver back in the game. Their special teams have been an albatross for years. And twice, Denver got great punt returns, set up better field position, and Bo Nix took advantage of it.
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1: Ball.
0: No, oh, good job by you.
2: Wow, I can't believe you got
0: 10,
2: that.
0: 10 points there. We're on the board. And you go, sir. Nate, pick a number, please.
3: 4.
0: All right. Lorraine, number 4.
2: Oh, I like this.
0: Congratulations. Is that your clue?
3: I don't think you like this, Lorena.
2: This is actually harder than I thought.
3: Oh, Lord, what have I done?
2: Oh.
3: I'm never going to win this.
0: I say the same thing every day, sir.
2: Mountain? That's a horrible guess. I'm so sorry. That was really bad.
0: Nothing? All right, how about...
2: No.
0: Nate's got nothing. He's upset with you. Daniel, let's go with... I'm going to use the Mallard maneuver, all right? Here we go. Mallard maneuver. Bad.
4: Bat.
0: Bad. Bad.
4: Hiking. Sorry.
0: What?
4: Hiking. Sorry.
0: What'd you say? All right,
4: hiking.
0: No. All right. Go ahead.
2: Okay. Let me try my animal into that word.
0: I don't remember Batman doing.
2: Are you ready, Nate?
3: Yes.
2: Bear.
3: Down.
5: I'm a Bears fan and a U of A fan.
0: All right, how about
2: one's hard.
0: A cavern. How about cavern?
3: Oh,
4: krill.
0: What?
4: Krill.
0: No, I was trying to get bat cave. Cave.
2: Yeah,
0: we were
2: looking for
0: the word cave, but you won anyway, Daniel. Short game, but you won. There you go. All right. Thank you, Nate.
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0: CAA is even their significance and their value is going down and diminishing by the day. This is now you're, you know, we're talking about heading into a pro model when you're talking about are they employees, and you're going to get to a point where you have to say and acknowledge that they work for you. Like, it's the biggest running joke ever. You're working. You put in more time doing what you do as an athlete at the school, as a scholarship athlete, than you do anything else. And if you don't do it, you're not going to be there. That's the light logic for you're fired. Like, it's always been that way. So now to open it up and to have those conversations where you have to acknowledge it and what that opens you up to and liabilities, that's going to cost you a whole lot of money, I would assume, in terms of how you got to handle that. Now you're talking about unionizing. How are you doing that? What's the central governing body? Because it's not going to be the NCAA, so it's going to most likely end up having to be, what, is it going to be by conference or is it going to be by school? Because these are institutions. These are schools, institutions. They are their own banks. Where does this all go? Like, who's doing what? Who's making decisions? Who's dictating what? What is the governing body? How do you get punished? There are so many conversations that are going to come from having established the fact that these are jobs. And what does that mean for the other sports? Because if this is what it's going to be, then I would assume that football is, as a football team, you're going to keep all your money. That's how you not cap paying a player or paying a coach. We're not funding the other sports. What does that mean for the other sports? What does that mean for all of it all together in terms of how you're managing your school? What rules and parameters are these kids living by? Because they're employees first. That's like, let's be clear. They are going to be, if this goes down the lane of you are an employee, you are an employee first. And for what it's worth, people don't say it now. And this is why we love certain coaches, because certain coaches will make it a point to brand it as you are a student first. Make sure you are a student first. Student, get your grades, sounds good. But let this cat have a test or have a major that conflicts with his practice time, his workout time, his meeting time, his rehab time. Let him have a class or a major, and they're going to make him change that major. Or you got to figure something out, because you're not missing practice. You're not missing your obligations. You're not missing them. So there's a whole lot of major conversations connected to this whole, you know, protect college sports. I mean, what are you protecting? Let's establish that first. What are you protecting?
1: It was so much easier when we all lived a lie. It was so much easier. We just go back to the good old days. All right, it was way less fair for the players, but man, it was a lot easier to keep track of, because now everything's either in the courts or Congress or somewhere else. But the
0: fact that everybody keep winning these lawsuits is, I mean, that was the end, yeah. Right?
1: A lot going on. It is Two Pros and a Cup of Joe here on Fox Sports Radio. LeVar Arrington, Brady Quinn, Jonas Knox with you. It's a Wednesday. We'll have the usuals. Petros Papadakis stops by. We've got our midweek awards. We've got the leftovers. We got In Case You Missed It. All of it is yours here on this three-hour extravaganza. Up next, though, I mean, if you were going to try and scam somebody, this is probably the way to do it in sports. Kind of. We'll explain right here on FSR. Speaking of which, scammers are using AI to create convincing messages, fake websites, and realistic customer service conversations that can capture your credit card information. 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
18: Across the country, folks who live in some of the most affordable states in the U.S. are now seeing their debt balloon. Matt Mattinson reports.
19: A new data analysis from MoneyLion shows that people living in Idaho and Utah have an average debt that's double what it was a decade ago. The analysis takes into account all types of debt, including mortgage and school loans, along with car loans and credit card balances. Idaho residents on average saw major increases in auto, mortgage, and credit card debt. High interest credit card debt went up the most in Nevada.
18: 730 Iowans could become homeless under proposed cuts to federal funding. Angie Arthur of Homeward Iowa says HUD wants to slash subsidies for permanent housing programs which serve the disabled and chronically homeless. She says HUD wants to shift its funding from permanent to transitional housing.
20: Those folks that need those multi-year support and those resources are no longer going to be available to them, those folks will lose their housing.
18: And it looks like there's a new place for New Yorkers to go to connect them to careers in public service. Scott Pringle with more.
21: There's a new Jobs NYC Center on Lafayette Street where the once vacant city-owned space will now be a place New Yorkers can head for career services, job fairs, and workforce development opportunities with a focus in public service. Henny Manaya is the commissioner of the Small Businesses Services in the city.
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23: I'm so happy because today I found my friends.
18: An apartment once lived in by Kurt Cobain, now available for booking on Airbnb. The Nirvana singer lived in the one-bed, one-bath apartment in Olympia, Washington from 1989 to 1991. The Olympia Historical Society says Cobain wrote around 75% of his lifetime output in the home, which was built in 1914. I'm Monica Nelson with your consumer and business news.
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3: 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The Sleep Medicine Review research also suggests insomnia, or inability to get enough sleep, is linked to depression and dementia. The study's lead author says insomnia deserves attention as a warning sign of the status of your brain and of your mental health. Nature's calming effect isn't just for the birds, and even traffic noise may not drown it out. According to a new North Carolina State University study, students in wooded areas had lower heart rates even while listening to city traffic. Recorded birdsong also improved a separate measure of stress recovery while students sat in a built-up campus setting. Researchers say the sights and sounds of nature can produce physical benefits on their own, and unique ones at that. Health update, I'm Sarah Lee Kessler.
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0: flavor, and then you sprinkle in some of the local crowd as well.
1: I just think that we have a pretty smart fan base. We're going to get our tickets, we're going to show up, and you know what we're going to do? We're going to get aftermarket tickets. And it's going to be more affordable than just getting it regularly. So it'll be a sellout, and people will be in there, but they just take their time to get to them.
2: But also, I mean, how many of those fans of either the Colts or the Commanders are like, yeah, I'll pay $325 for a ticket on top of the flight, the hotel, and everything that comes along with traveling internationally?
1: So I'm saying, you just wait.
2: You're just asking a lot, man.
1: You get to the stadium, it's going to be like $10. They might give them to you.
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4: What you need to know.
5: The Yankees dominated their wild card opener 9-0 over Boston. Ben Rice with four hits, including a solo homer and a grand slam. Aaron Judge of New York is out this series with a strained calf. In San Diego, the Padres shut out the Cubs 8-0. Winning pitcher Michael King had a no-hitter until one out in the seventh. The Padres, over the final 3 weeks of the season, went 17-3. The White Sox won at Houston 6-3. The Astros, with runners in scoring position, went 0-7. And the day started in Atlanta, where the Braves' Austin Riley hit a three-run homer bottom of the eighth, beating Philadelphia 5-3. The loss to closer Joan Duran, who pitched two innings. The Giants release wide receiver Odell Beckham. WNBA playoff wins for Indiana and for New York, which eliminated number one Minnesota. And among the NHL season openers, Florida in overtime won 1-0 at Carolina. Victories for Boston and Montreal. I'm Steve DeSager.
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3: Huh? 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
1: What's wrong with wearing a robe?
0: Standards.
1: I don't personally wear a robe. It's not my go-to. But if he wants to wear a robe after a game he didn't play in and he showered with the rest of the guys, I don't see what the issue is.
0: I do it here and there.
1: You do?
0: 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Nice one, too.
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4: All lanes open now. North 805 at the 905. They were shut down overnight for road work, but looking great there. A little slowing starting in National City for North 5, but it's still 20 minutes, 54 to the 52.
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5: San Diego is currently 71 degrees, cloudy. Today it's going to be some low clouds early, mostly sunny and nice with a high 77. And tonight it's going to be partly cloudy with a low 65.
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6: South Bay freeways are getting busy now, especially through National City. North 5 and the 805 still okay into downtown. West 94, 52 West a little slow on the summit. South 15, tough stuff, Temecula into Rainbow, and a little slow around Gopher Canyon.
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21: Swing and a fly ball to deep right field. That sends Hill back to the wall. That is good! It's good! Riley rattles one out of here as he gave it a ride. And the Braves take the lead in the eighth. 5-3 Atlanta.
0: That's a good call there, Braves Radio Network. Austin Riley has not had a good season, but the go-ahead homer, bottom of the eighth for the Braves, hitting 219 during the regular season as Atlanta takes a 1-0 lead in the best of three. That's your play of the day, brought to you by the great folks at Panini. You got the hottest rookies, biggest superstars, the all-time greats. 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All right, Dylan, what is the banger poll question that you and Pauly are formulating?
22: Yeah, so Pauly sent this over to me. Would you rather throw a perfect game in the regular season or a no-hitter in a playoff game that's not the World Series? So could be the wild card round, but a no-hitter playoff, regular season perfect game.
0: I would say the no-hitter in the postseason. I mean, perfect game. Yes, I know. There's 24 perfect games in baseball history. How many no-hitters have been thrown in the postseason?
23: Is it two? Checking.
0: Yeah, that to me, I mean, Don Larson threw the perfect game. What was the headline? The imperfect man throws the perfect game, something like that? Because Don Larson wasn't a great pitcher for the Yankees. Yes, Paulie.
23: Roy Halladay had one.
0: Yeah.
23: In the postseason. We're checking.
0: That's the last one I remember. But I don't. Plus, nobody is going nine innings anymore, it feels like. Yes, Dylan.
22: You know, it's one of my favorite stats, the Nolan Ryan, Roger Clemens one. That Nolan Ryan threw 7 no-hitters and never won a Cy Young, and Roger Clemens won 7 Cy Youngs and never threw a no-hitter. Both of those are just insane.
0: Aaron in Fort Wayne. Hi, Aaron. What do you have for me?
24: Hey, Dan. Appreciate you taking my call. Yeah, I'm going to parlay right into that because this is a question I have for you, and I might have a stat of the day for you here. But with Verlander retiring a few days ago, the art of pitching is absolutely dead. How much do you miss this aspect of the game? And, I mean, this is how quickly it deteriorated. 2003, 209 complete games. By 2015, you're down to 104 complete games. 2025, down to 28. And this year, a record low, 21 complete games. And this is one aspect of the game I just absolutely loved. I love pitching. I love the art of pitching. I mean, I was at a Rays game where it was like Verlander, you know, went 8 innings, didn't give up a hit, and everyone was on the edge of their seat. And I just hate that this is gone.
0: Well, if you saw pitching yesterday and last night, King for the Padres had a one hitter. Schlittler dominated. Chris Sale was great. You win with pitching now. Regular season's for entertainment, folks. It's like regular season with all sports for entertainment. Then it comes down to we're matching up with you for the next 2 weeks. Next week, got this game and then that game against you. We're going to have our scouting department zero in on what you do right, what you do wrong. And it comes down to pitching, and it'll come down to timely hitting. You know, playoffs, what's it come down to? Defense. You got to have a stop somehow, somewhere. The NBA, everything's great. Hey, back and forth, up and down, nobody cares. And then all of a sudden you get to the postseason. That's the difference. So baseball still has that element. It's just you don't have, you're not going to have John Smoltz versus Jack Morris. One of the great pitching matchups of all time. 9 innings, 10 innings. Yes, Dylan.
22: Yeah, I was thinking about the poll question again, too. The no-hitter in the playoff, the only reason I wouldn't take that is because it is more contingent on the result of that playoff series ultimately. Like, if you go on to lose the series, I feel like that sort of fades away, whereas the perfect game, you're in there with the other 24 guys forever.
0: Do you remember what happened when Roy Halladay threw the no-hitter? What happened in that series?
22: I was going to lie and say yes, but I don't.
0: Yes, Paul.
23: I would take postseason. Everybody's watching live. As opposed to a perfect game, if you do it on a random day during the regular season, maybe it's not even seen.
0: Let's see. David in Ohio. Hi, David. What do you have for me?
1: Hey, Dan. Comment for Todd. He was mentioning that he was a little nervous about having a female dermatologist check him out. Todd, to fix that problem, perhaps maybe you should sing some Bruce Springsteen, and it'll be... Hey. Oh, yeah. Thank you.
0: Thank you. Thank you, David. Trip in Vegas. I'm sure he'll have something to say about Fritzy. Hi, Trip.
2: Hey, good morning, DP. Always good to speak with y'all. And as a matter of fact, I do have something to speak about Fritzy. So he was talking about he could be a hall monitor. I think that solves one problem. I got two things, by the way. Back in high school, he didn't get beat up for listening to Hall & Oates. He got beat up for being a hall monitor. And then secondly, with the doctor appointment, how about this? We have to have a bet on how fast he says this. Easy there, Doc. You know, we just met, and you're moving a little fast. You're going to have to buy me dinner first.
0: Oh, okay. All right.
3: Todd, keep that line in my back pocket.
0: Yeah. But if your pants are down, then it will just be in your back pocket.
3: Keep it between my toes.
0: Yeah. There you go.
3: All right.
0: I know what you're going to do. You're going to be nervous, and you're going to be talking and talking and talking real fast to the doctor. And trying to humor her. I mean, imagine her job. Like, horrible. You're nervous about her. How do you think she feels when you walk in?
3: And when I start talking fast and get nervous, I run the risk of saying something inappropriate, even though you have doctor-patient privilege. You know, they can just kick me out of the place altogether.
0: You know who's in the confessional? Eric, the vice president of operations.
22: Wow.
0: He just gave himself his own title. We'll talk some football with Devin McCourty from Football Night in America, and Jacob Mizorowski will join his final hour. Sometimes work takes more than just getting an answer. That's where ChatGPT Work comes in. It's a way of working for bigger multi-step projects. It can connect to the tools where work happens, stay with the task from start to finish, and turn a goal into finished work. Preparing for an important meeting? ChatGPT

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6: At North 5 and 805, hit with crashes before the 54. They're out of lanes now, but the 5 is heavy L into downtown. North 805, Telegraph Canyon into Mission Valley. West 8's filling that out of La Mesa. 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
20: Christopher Mad Dog Russo, where do we stand on the three-game series to open up wild card?
21: Yeah, I like it, Danny. Much better than a one game. I hate, and I heard you talking about it before, it's asinine the way they do it. They should recede. The fact that in the American League, the Yankees, Red Sox, and Tampa are in one bracket, and the White Sox, Houston, and Cleveland is in the other is beyond stupid. Now, the Tampa should not have to play the Yankees or Red Sox in a divisional series. I mean, they should play the team with the worst record once we get past the wild card round.
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20: We got baseball today and tonight here on NBC and Peacock. Starts again in the afternoon. Phillies and the Braves. Then it's the White Sox, Astros.

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11: West 94 spring crash blocking the left two lanes, crawling from Avocado. North 805 heavy from the 54 to the 8. West 8 at the 805 just clearing a crash. And South 5 La Costa crash out of lanes, but it's heavy from Carlsbad Village.
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6: 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South 5 La Costa crash is clear, but it's slow, Carlsbad to Encinitas.
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13: I mean, to win with a third-string left tackle and third-string quarterback is like using rental clubs at a major and winning the major. 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It's unheard of. Against a good Philadelphia defense with good corners in the pass rush.
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13: Okay, here we go. Oh, is this the best time of the year? Honestly, can you imagine not being in the sports business? Baseball last night. How about that crowd in San Diego? Yankee Stadium. My God. Who's got it better than us? Nobody. It's The Herd, wherever you may be, however you may be listening. Thanks for making us part of your day. So when I was a kid growing up, I started liking sports in the mid-70s. And I fell in love with baseball first. So the mid-70s, like 73, 74, to about 83, 84, the National League dominated. The Dodgers were good. The Reds, Cincinnati Reds were a dynasty. The Pirates, the Phillies, the Cardinals. National League was so much better than the American League. Like all the really great stars. And that's what it is now. The National League is so much better. In fact, 7 of the top 8 teams in baseball scoring this year, National League. The 4 top teams in extra base hits, National League. Way more stars. That's why I'm rooting for the Yankees. The Yankees are rare in the American League. Power pitching, big names, power hitting. I mean, last night, you got 6-6, Cam Schlittler. He is throwing absolute gas on the mound. I mean, it's one thing. The Yankees already feel big But when you got a

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12: 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I've always felt like I was born at the perfect time. Is that I am old enough to have grown up in a small town in America on the coast of Washington that had all sorts of restaurants and lounges. There was music. When I was a little kid working at a Greasy Spoon restaurant, I never forget NBA players, Sonics coming in. James Edwards, I remember coming in for breakfast that he didn't want to be recognized, and I knew all his stats. And then I'm old enough to have lived through the internet and AI, and you know, like I've and in sports. Only one athlete I wish I would have seen. I mean, I missed out on George Mikan and Babe Ruth. I'm good in Bob Cousy. But Sandy Koufax is the only athlete that I never got to watch. And there's not that much good video. Like, literally, the best hitters ever, like, for 3 years, nobody could hit him. I mean, there's good pitching in baseball, but nobody could hit Sandy Koufax. Like, the best guys. Frank Robinson's like, yeah, well, he doesn't count. Like, nobody hit him. Like, other than that, I even got to see old Wilt. So I'm always, you know, I've gotten to see every great. I got Kareem in his prime, Magic in his prime, and I feel really lucky. But I've always felt that stars are even greater than you give them credit for. LeBron in his prime not only got to the finals every year, but he was giving you like 30, 10, and 10. And the number one assignment every time he hit the floor was stop that guy. What if LeBron would have just been defended like everybody else? Add 15 to 25% on all those stats. Ronaldo and Messi, the number one, the primary game plan facing them was don't let them beat us, make somebody else beat us, and they finish 1-2 in Champions League scoring. What if they were defended like everybody else? Messi in his prime Ronaldo in his prime are so much better than even really good players. And I feel, as good as Mahomes has been, never forget that he's done this in Kansas City, 5 Super Bowls, 8 years of starting, playing in bad weather much of the year, Kansas City outdoors, and with no run game. When you get him indoors like this weekend in Las Vegas, do you know what he is indoors? 16-2. 43 touchdowns, 6 picks, 315 yards a game. Like when the weather is a non-factor, he can play indoors. That's why it's so exciting now that he has a running game. He's never had that. Have you seen his numbers this year in play action? Because for the first time ever, you can't cheat on Mahomes. He's 22-24. He's almost perfect in the NFL. So my take on him is when he broke into the NFL and you didn't have to pay him, never forget how great he was. His 3 Super Bowl wins, all of them, he came back from double-digit deficits. Like, the score was irrelevant with him. He's the only quarterback in my life, even Brady and Manning and Montana and all these guys, he's the only quarterback I've ever seen in my life where it did not matter if he trailed by double digits in the second half. It was a complete non-factor. It just didn't matter. So, but then you have to pay him, and the roster then was more amazing, and the roster now is good. Some would say very good, but it's not as good. But I go back to that 2020 season. They played the Raiders this week. I can't wait to watch. He's indoors. But if you go back to that 2022 season, it's just unbelievable. Because, you know, now all of a sudden you're starting to pay him and you got to scale back. His leading rusher was a 7th round running back.

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10: 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Some baseball purists don't like the wild card round, but my take is if you're watching the Yankees game last night or you're watching the Padres game, it feels bigger than the regular season, right? And it's playoff baseball. So, like, generally speaking, most people predicted the wild card round, you know, you'd think you'd get a really well-run team with limitations like the Brewers. And the fact that we get the Yankees playing home games in the wild card round and the Padres and the Cubs in the wild card round and the Braves and the Phillies in wild card round, that's fantastic. Because most people, you know, you generally think, okay, Yankees will be in the divisional round. That's the first time you'll see them. And, you know, then you got to sit around and kind of wait for, like, the Phillies and the Dodgers. And yeah, the Dodgers got there. But, you know, the truth is we have a lot of big brands in the wild card round. So I'm watching the Phillies Braves yesterday. That felt massive. And the Yankees Red Sox and the Padres Cubs. So you say what you want about the wild card round is, you know, a lot of the teams that got buys outside of the Dodgers are kind of low payroll teams. I think this is a great wild card round in for feeling big. And I know the purists don't necessarily love, oh, you play all these games and then you have to, it's only a 3-game series. I don't know. I'm watching, the games weren't that close, but the Padre game in San Diego felt big and the Yankee game felt big. So complain all you want about it. And I know it's only 3 games, but I think this is a rare year where you're getting some of the biggest brands in baseball. Just take out the Dodgers. It's all the biggest brands in baseball are playing in the wild card round. Yankees, Cubs, Red Sox, those are, Braves are a huge brand. Phillies are a huge brand. So coverage, I think, starts Saturday on Fox. Now you get to the divisional round. Basically, teams that can't win in the wild card round, they're just teams that have a flaw that even their own fans knew. They probably were not going to compete for the World Series. By the time you get to the divisional round, those teams, I mean, they may not be a team that can win the World Series, but they have enough strength they could get there. But, you know, I mean, you look at the Cubs, even Cub fans know, we don't have the pitching. You know, Astros, not very athletic. Pitching is okay. You know, Rays, very, very efficient. The question is, can you live on singles? Very hard divisional round on. J-Mac with the news.
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12: Drake May's on the struggle bus, Colin. We've talked about this extensively through 3 weeks. It started with the three picks in the fourth quarter against Seattle. Well, Russell Wilson, remember that guy? He is chiming in on Drake May. This is what you do. You transition from the field to the booth or the studio, and you have some hot takes. Here's Russell Wilson on Drake May.
13: I think about another guy that moves extremely well, and I think he needs to get back to it, and it's Drake May.
14: Yeah.
13: I think Drake May in particular, Drake, if you're listening to me, man, like, to me, when you get into the red zone, you've done such a good job over your first couple of years of protecting the football, dominating, moving, this and that. But when you get into the red zone, use your legs. You know, if it's not there, you don't have to force it. You know, try to move, use your legs, extend the play as much as possible. And I think those decisions, not forcing, if you don't love it, don't throw it.
10: You know, it's interesting Russell says that because, you know, a quarterback who is adapted what Russell is saying is Bo Nix. Bo Nix doesn't throw. I don't have the numbers in front of me. I don't think of him as a big interception guy, and especially in the second half. And one of the reasons is Bo Nix runs a lot in the second half, and defenses get worn down. That's why Bo Nix has always been a better quarterback late than early. He runs a lot more than people think. And over the course of it, you know, defenses always look much better in the first 2-3 series, but they're big guys chasing people. Over the course of a game, a defense is rarely at its best in the last three series of the game, so it softens up and loosens up. So Bo Nix runs a lot more than people think, and he has much greater success late because the running opens up, which opens up his passing. He's not a very good first quarter guy because he needs running at this point in his career to be effective. And in the first quarter, it's hard to run against defenses. Well, they know what you're going to run, and they're in the best, you know, they have the most energy they have the rest of the game.
12: Yeah, and it makes sense that you would want to run in the as opposed to, you know, throwing an interception where May is forcing some stuff, trying to make a play. Russell Wilson, you know, Super Bowl high leverage moments aside, he often just tucked and run and tried to get in the end zone instead of a turnover. I mean, think about Andy Dalton when he threw that pick against the Bears. Bro, just throw it out of bounds or run for the end zone. Don't do something stupid. And your point about Bo Nix is interesting because I bet Sean Payton has drilled that into him. Hey, Bo, I don't want you turning the ball over. Secure it and run or throw it away. Don't give the other team the ball and take points off the board for us.
10: We said it on this show. Most quarterbacks, even the great ones, Mahomes admitted the light came on beginning of year three, is that it take, even Russell Wilson said, first couple of years, like, then year three, the game slows down for you. So the truth is, unless you're like, you have a great O-line entering the NFL, which Mahomes did, by the way, most guys don't, right? You go to bad teams. The truth is, for the first 2 to 3 years, if you can run, run, because it moves the chains, you get better field position. So what Russell's saying is absolutely right. It doesn't matter if you're short, tall. I mean, Josh Allen, first year and a half, was kind of lost. Like, and he's 6'6", he can see over the line. He was lost. So if you can run early in your career, because you're not going to be able to run late, you're not going to be the same athlete at 36, run early.
12: I like it. From one bad quarterback to another, let's go to Jordan Love. Now, it's weird because Jordan Love keeps losing guys. I don't know if you saw this. Jaden Reed was just placed on season-ending IR, yeah. One of their wide receivers. Offensive line is in shambles, Colin. Yep. It's getting bad. According to The Athletic, Love, according to these writers, says Love deserves a chunk of the blame for the team's struggles, and confidence in Love is, quote, falling fast. I think this is a bit of an overreaction. We got Tucker Kraft coming off injury, right? The offensive line really is one of the worst in the league. They just signed three guys off the street this week. Three guys, Colin. Well, to try to bolster the offensive line.
10: The reason I put more of the blame on the coach is because they don't play good defense or special teams. Like, they're not running or... So nothing looks good. That's coach. So, like, it'd be one thing if the team was excellent, but Jordan stunk. Is the truth is, what are they doing well? And I always say, if you're an offensive coach, you got to be doing some things pretty well on offense. Like, they don't run it. They don't protect it. And Tucker Kraft is fine. He's back. He's healthy. Christian Watson's been excellent this year. I mean, I think the kid out of Texas, the draft pick, the first round kid's a really, really nice player. Maybe he's a great two, not a great one, whatever he is, a good player. So they have some personnel there. They're not bereft of talent.
12: I don't know. Some of the numbers I looked at, Colin, schedule that's upcoming. Things are lining up for Jordan Love to get hot here, facing some of the rock bottom defenses in the league. I know you don't want to believe this. That's fine.
10: I think Todd Bowles and Tampa are in trouble.
12: But if you just look at these secondaries, Tampa secondary is nothing special. Bears secondary is anemic. Cowboys just, I think they're going to be down two of their starters in the secondary. We know Detroit couldn't guard me on an out pattern. Carolina just put their top two cornerbacks on IR. Like, Love will cook over here the next 5 weeks. I'm trying to grab him in all my fantasy leagues. I know you're big on fantasy. This is an opportunity for Love to turn it around. Then you get Micah back. They're not dead in the water, but you obviously can't lose to Tampa this weekend. Good game on Fox. Jalen Daniels will get the start for Tampa. And if LaFleur loses this, I think, honestly, I don't know if he makes it to Thanksgiving. And I know the Packers don't do that normally, but the vibes around this team were so bad in that Atlanta game.
10: You played on Thursday, so Green Bay gets extra time to prep.
12: Yeah.
10: Generally, teams that play on Thursday play really well the following week.
12: Final story. Let's go to the L.A. Chargers. Boy, it's a rough segment for positivity. Mike McDaniel and company. Mike McDaniel, I like his shades. I think that's a cool look. We'll probably see him at the Bruno Mars concert tonight out here in L.A. But things are not going well for McDaniel when he's getting the dreaded vote of confidence from his head coach, Jim Harbaugh, coming out saying, "We believe in Mike." Do we? I don't know, man. It's starting to look like he was a Tyreek Hill creation.
10: Well,
12: McDaniel not dialing up anything. The Chargers' offensive numbers are in the toilet. And now they got to go face an angry Seahawks team that just took an L on the road.
10: I got to be honest. I like Seattle in this spot. I think people are going, "Oh, Seattle. Seattle's not running the ball very effectively. Sam Darnold was great. It was a defense and a lack of run game. Darnold was excellent.
12: The pick six and the other interception, the numbers were fine. I don't know, Colin. McDaniel, I'm taking a major L on this. I thought he was going to be transcendent with Herbert.
10: I missed.
12: I mean, if he could cook with Tua, why can't he make a five-star dinner with Justin Herbert? It's just not happening.
10: I would say the rule generally is simplify in any space. When things aren't working in the kitchen, if they're not working for a quarterback, simplify, kind of start over. Looks a little complicated to me. We'll see how it plays out. J-Mac with the news.
1: Well, that's the news.
14: And thanks for stopping by.
1: The Herd Line News.
10: Yeah. Super Bowl bubble. 1, 2, 3, 4, 5. 0-7 teams. I have 7.5 teams in my Super Bowl bubble.
12: I think you forgot someone, Colin. They played on Monday night and got smashed. I didn't see them in the bubble anywhere. I'm like, is that a mistake? Or
10: we'll talk about that next. The Herd.
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10: 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I mean, owner down, head coach, quarterback. They got great leaders everywhere. 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Felt like it should have been 27-0 at half. They kept settling for field goals. And that was their fault, not the officials. They had double the yards. They had 10 more minutes of possession. They had a half dozen more first downs. Rams should have been, the game should have been over at half. 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In the third quarter, twice, though, They let Denver back in the game. 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And twice, Denver got great punt returns, set up better field position, and Bo Nix took advantage of it.
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17: A signal for the closure of the Otay Mesa border off the East 905. You'll have to cross at San Isidro. Police activity is taking place at Otay Mesa. Eastbound Coronado Bridge at the Toll Plaza, stall right lane. West 54 at Woodman, wood debris, two right lanes.
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25: The Commanders take on the Colts on Sunday in London, and Coach Dan Quinn says quarterback Jaden Daniels with his left elbow injury will at least practice in a light manner today, adding they will not play him until he's ready. 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Atlanta starting Tyler Mahle, Philly who needs a win to stay alive, turning to Christopher Sanchez. 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
12: Start Saturday strong with Big Noon Kickoff live from Minneapolis at 10 a.m. Eastern. 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
10: By the way, we do it every few weeks. My Super Bowl bubble as we head into, is it week 4 or week 5? What is it? Week 4 in the NFL. Here's my Super Bowl bubble. Here are the teams that are definitively in. Jacksonville, Denver, Seattle, Rams, Bills, Chiefs, Bears. Niners are half in, half out. I have the Niners on the edge. On the edge because they are falling apart physically, and they're always great in September. And then I have the Ravens. a flawed team with a really, really average offensive line right now, and the Bengals, who can't tackle and have dubious special teams, closest. So, I mean, all the teams that are in, Jacksonville, by the way, in the last 11 regular season games, number one scoring offense, number one defense scoring. So, and in Kansas City, oh, they have a run game. Have you seen them on play action? Bears, I don't think I have to explain. You may not like Denver, but it's a stack roster, a Hall of Fame coach, and they're a great, great fourth quarter team. Seattle, they don't run as well as last year. They do everything else well. Buffalo Rams. So there is my Super Bowl bubble. Now, J-Mac is saying, well, what are you doing with no Philadelphia? I think they're a poorly coached team. I think Jalen Hurts, because of that, is very dependent on his coach and his coordinator. I think when Case Keenum can run you up and down the field, there may be defensive issues as well. So all these teams right here, I feel, are well enough coached to be a Super Bowl team. I feel like the Eagles, second year in a row, I watched that offense. It is just unraveling, and I think the Heat's going to come in. And by the way, the Eagles now have the Rams. What if they go on a two-game losing streak? A lot of questions going to be pointed at Nick Sirianni. I could have him in by next week. Right now, this is my Super Bowl bubble. J-Mac is smiling.
12: Nick

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3: 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Actually, no, it's presented by Lowe's. Just kidding. The Padres are one win from the divisional series. That is not a joke. After an 8-0 rout from the Cubs Tuesday night at Petco Park, Michael King carried a no-hitter into the seventh. He allowed one hit over 7 scoreless innings and struck out 8. Fernando Tatis Jr. homered on the first pitch. Manny Machado and Xander Bogaerts both went deep. Joe Musgrove worked the 9th in his first big league appearance in the 2024 playoffs. Game 2 is tonight at Petco Park at 7 Pacific. Nick Pivetta against Kevin Gausman. Currently in the NL wildcard, game number 2, Atlanta up 1-0 in the series, but tied 1-1 against Philadelphia in the top of the 3rd inning. 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
2: 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A dominant 8-0 win in Game 1 of the Wild Card Series. And a Joe Musgrove sighting. 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
7: Yeah! How about that, San Diego, huh? Let's get it going on a Wednesday. What's happening, everybody? Ben Fletcher with you. Got my buddy Jay Riff with me. He's on till 2. Well, he's on till 3. I'm on till 2. Schaefer and Sliwell will be your drive home, and they will be broadcasting live once again from the Naughty Barrel down in the Gas Lamp. So if you went and saw him yesterday, you better go see him today, because that is now a good luck charm, as the San Diego Padres are one win away from the Milwaukee Brewers. This is crazy. Last night was a freaking movie, and I think that gets overused, but that's what it was last night. You literally cannot script what happened at Petco Park. It'd be unbelievable if you did. So we'll break down the entire game over the next couple of hours. We're talking Padres today, baby. So lock in, everybody. Get ready. Tonight, game 2, obviously massive night for the Padres. I can't even imagine what that would be if you allow the Cubs to win this game, the momentum that they would steal back, how scary that would make a game 3. But the Padres have an opportunity to not let that happen at all. So I got tons of stuff to talk about today, tons of notes that we would want to get through. I want to get through the NBC broadcast today. I want to get through Tatis and the magic that he was able to provide to Petco Park today. I want to talk about Joe Musgrove and the magic that he was able to provide last night. But ultimately, Padres are 1-0. They win last night 8-0. Just an incredible night at Petco Park. And I'm going to start off by saying this. It's not often that in an 8-0 baseball game where there was fireworks all over the field and you had the stars stepping up in a big way, Michael King carries a no-hit bid through a ton of that game. Manny Machado, Fernando Tatis Jr., Xander Bogaerts, literally the 3 highest paid players on your offense, all go deep. Fernando lights the world on fire with a play that only he can do, stealing second base, kicking the ball into the outfield, going from second to home in what felt like a flash with his helmet off and his hair flapping in the wind. It's not often that in a game that had that many fireworks on the field,

0: that you hear about the most the next day is the fan base for the San Diego Padres. And I'll tell you, I've been listening to a ton of national radio this morning. On my way into work, I heard two pros and a cup of Joe who never talk baseball talking about the crowd at Petco Park. When I was in between my morning show and this show, I tuned into Colin Cowherd for a little bit at 11 a.m. And he started to go through the prepared stats that he had on the Padres because he doesn't typically talk Padres. And he was talking about how they went from being one of the worst offenses in baseball in the first half to the best offense in baseball in the second half. He talked about Tatis's slump at the beginning of the year that turns into a 25-plus home run season. But those were the pre-prepared stats he had. And you could almost hear him throw the paper away and say, but what was craziest about last night was the electricity inside of Petco Park. So congratulations to the Padres for one hell of a win and really slamming the door shut before Chicago even tried to open it. But I'm going to say congratulations to the fans of Petco Park. I was texting with a few people who were there last night. I had massive FOMO sitting on my couch watching this game, I'll be honest. And it sounded like from friends, it sounded like through the TV, this was one of the coolest environments at a ballpark anyone has ever been to. And that's you, San Diego. And it was so damn impressive what the Padres fan base was able to do a night ago, because literal chills would go up on your spine no matter if you're a Padres fan or not when Joe Musgrove walked out of the bullpen. I don't know that I've heard a louder pop than Xander Bogaerts' home run. It was just a wild night of rabid fan base, and you're just getting started, baby. So, San Diego, congratulations to you on last night. You showed out in a big way. Padres did as well, but man, my big takeaway, a lot of it was the crowd. And holy mother of, you guys did such an amazing job. Now, obviously, what's been the biggest complaint I've had about the Padres over the last couple years, specifically in the postseason? It's that your guys who you pay to show up don't show up. Last night, they all did. And I got nothing but positivity today talking about those San Diego Padres, especially those three. That was wildly impressive what they were able to do last night. Fernando doing it on the first pitch of the game. First pitch. Really, really cool what happened last night at Petco Park. And we're going to celebrate it today. Ernie Martinez, the best laugh in San Diego, is going to be jumping on coming up at 1:30 to talk about his Padres. Maybe the biggest Padres fan in the city who is starved, who is desperate for a World Series. We're going to talk to Ernie coming up at 1:30. 12:30 will be our brief departure from the Padres. Stan Lazinski, fantasy football expert, the guru himself, will be here. So if you have questions for week 4, get him in now, 70470. Start your message with the word team. J-Riff, I'm sorry I bogarted the first 6 minutes of the show, but it's just, oh my God, man. The crowd last night. The Padres last night. What a day.
1: No, you, dude, be fired up. Let out how you feel. It's an amazing day to just be a Padre fan, be in San Diego, and enjoy it. I am not offended. I am a little upset, though, that you took 6 minutes and didn't bring up the fact that my New York Liberty dispelled of the top-seeded Minnesota Lynx last night in the WNBA first round.
0: Okay.
1: How about Oregon Duck Sabrina Ionescu continuing to pummel New York
0: I'm muting
1: with
0: him.
1: Wins?
0: Anyways. I'm doing it.
1: Nothing compares. Nothing compares to Fernando Tatis pimping the first pitch of the bottom of the first. Nothing compares to Manny Machado turning it around in that game and showing everybody that he is absolute sauce against Matthew Boyd, and it has nothing to do with postseason Manny and the psychology behind it, and Jackson Merrill being Jackson Merrill, and just like everybody executing and everybody firing on all cylinders. You don't have to use your high leverage guys, and all of a sudden, like, you look around baseball, this team played the best baseball of all of the postseason teams that we saw, every single wild card team. Now look, we still have teams waiting on the other side for these wild card teams. But of all the games that we saw, there were some. Chicago looked good, man. The Atlanta comeback was really interesting. And by the way, they're playing right now, and it's a good game. But nobody looked more dominant in their game than the Padres from the moment it started to the moment that it ended. And part of that was the play on the field. Part of that was just like, hey, when you get off to an early lead and you have this confidence in your pitching, you don't have to overmanage the game in Craig's damage shoes. And then the fans, like you said, dude, like, Petco Park is just an incredible place during the regular season, and to give it the blessing of hosting. And this is what I'm saying. And somebody, this is what I said like a month ago, like, hey, give it to the fans. And when I was on the lone side of like, hey, Padres should host a wild card series. Like, that's my preference.
0: Everyone said we should, but you got proven wrong last night because of how good Michael King was. Like, you're right in the sense that they needed to get home field advantage.
1: Hold on. Okay,
0: but you,
1: first of
0: their
1: all,
0: their whole thing was, no, you don't that was, care that if was, you burn Michael
1: no,
0: King
1: no, no,
0: to get
1: no.
0: game
1: well,
0: one
1: that
0: at
1: was,
0: home.
1: That was if game... Wait, hold on. Okay, whoa.
0: What do you mean, whoa? That's what you said.
1: That's not where I was going. Hold on. That's not where that was anywhere near where I was going with this. My point was, is the reason that when I said that a texter texted and been like, oh, just giving money to the patriarchy or just continuing to fund. Why? So that way fans could fund the pockets of the ownership. The thing is number one, either you're going to fund the pockets of your own ownership or you're going to fund the pockets of the other team's ownership. So you choose. Number two, there's something about the playoff environment that's different, that provides something different. And San Diego brings that. And that's why I really was pushing. It had nothing to do with Michael King starting or not starting. That's
0: that
1: the point I'm making.
0: That was the whole argument.
1: No, that's arbitrary of the point I'm making. And
0: no,
1: it also was a different argument.
0: Nobody said it wasn't
1: we
0: important to get
1: to
0: home field.
1: This whole
0: Everyone
1: thing.
0: Agrees. It was important.
1: No, nobody
0: for the
1: agreed.
0: To get home
1: Fletch,
0: field.
1: John Quintero and I were the only two people okay. for the better part of 2.5 weeks that said that it was worth getting home field. Again.
0: Everyone knows.
1: Michael King, standing after that fact.
0: Everyone.
1: Now the fact that he's pitching and they got home field, it's the win baby, so it doesn't matter. My point is that the reason that I stood on, what did Steve Hartman say when I said, he said home field advantage doesn't matter in baseball? Well, last night it felt like it mattered pretty damn much, dude. That's what I'm saying.
0: That's a great point. And honestly, one road team won yesterday, and it was the White Sox in Houston. And did you look at Houston's crowd? Did anyone get a look at that? Because it was putrid, man. It was pretty pitiful for a postseason game. I couldn't believe it, honestly. I think Houston, obviously, they've had a ton of success over the last decade. But for the fact that game one of the postseason, your fans don't show up, it says a lot. And obviously, you had other situations. I look at Atlanta. Fan base is awesome. I look at New York. Holy crap, New York was loud last night. They had the biggest fan base last night, by the way, by a long shot, or by a couple thousand over the Padres, just because they could fit more people there. But the Padres were the most into it. And they did such a good job over there. Chris Connolly getting everybody the yellow flags. That place was erupting from the minute that game started. Very, very cool what happened last night. Everyone agrees, J-Riff, home field was important. No one
1: now that it's easy to agree.
0: No,
1: now,
0: no one
1: if
0: wanted
1: you,
0: to
1: dude,
0: burn Michael King in the last game of the season.
1: Dude, you are amazing. You are you
0: the whole
1: are
0: thing.
1: Such a flipper.
0: Dude, what happened
1: for
0: last night?
1: 2.5 weeks, you and everybody were barging on this
0: because of Michael King.
1: They want to go to Atlanta. Let's go to Atlanta
0: because of Michael King.
1: No,
0: the dude had a no hitter.
1: Dude,
0: through
1: Joe
0: seven.
1: Musgrove could have started last night, and this team probably would have had a chance.
0: No, dude, it was sweaty time when Musgrove came
1: that
0: in.
1: That off. Offense was so good. Who cares?
0: All right. We're going to get to the big three here of our number one. It might be a big like 1.5 because I don't think we have much time. But let's rip it and we'll keep talking Padres.
1: Wait, let's what?
0: Riff it.
2: Your lunch break is here. Ready to go back to the office and knock the socks off your friends? I mean, coworkers. It's time for the top stories of the day. The big three.
0: 1-1 Atlanta and Philly, by the way. Kind of crazy game going on as we speak. Where are we going, J-Riff?
1: Let's go to the NFL here really quickly. Jaden Daniels gets back on the practice field. He's been limited 60-minute walkthroughs. They're in England. He's with them, with the team. It's his first practice since he dislocated his left elbow. There's no rush for his return, and Marcus Mariota is confirmed to start, but it does seem like, hey, Jaden Daniels might start working his way back here pretty soon.
0: Dude, that boy Marcus Mariota looked better in the offense last week than Jaden Daniels has all season.
1: You want him to start. It's so funny.
0: I kind of do. Yeah, I really do. So, look, I'm going to compare Jaden Daniels to Fernando Tatis Jr., and stick with me here. Obviously, Fernando's rookie year, sensation, right? Everyone's like, oh my God, did San Diego just get one of the best future players in Major League Baseball? We said the same thing about Jaden Daniels after his first year in Washington. And after his first year, year number two, Jaden Daniels gets hurt, and it's an elbow issue, right? And we're like, oh man, this kind of sucks. He was one of the top five quarterbacks in football last year. We were already ready to elevate him. And then he had a whole season plagued by injuries. Gets it worked on in the offseason, does the rehab, doesn't get the surgery. Year three, he comes out there in game number two, hurts the same elbow. And now it's been a conversation over the last couple weeks, should he, shouldn't he get the surgery? Where does that sound familiar? Do we all remember the word subluxation or whatever it was with Fernando Tatis Jr.? How long we argued about should he or shouldn't he get the surgery and sit down for a year, get the surgery, come back fully healed? Fernando didn't do it, and it became a problem over and over again, where I think three different times he had that elbow or the shoulder subluxed. And so Fernando Tatis Jr. eventually got the surgery. Jaden Daniels eventually needs to get the surgery because you just can't have this be the option of every couple of weeks, you're going to have to miss a game or two games or three games. Now, if he gets the surgery, he's going to have to miss the rest of the season. But wouldn't you rather have him completely healthy next year, the year after that? Like, if you believe he's the franchise quarterback, he should probably sit down and just get the surgery at this point, and then see you next year, Jaden Daniels. But obviously, that's not my decision to make or the Washington fan base's decision to make. That is between coach and player. I just think they're making the wrong choice by trying to get him back out there once again, because I would imagine it's probably going to happen again. The likelihood of re-injury on this one, I saw one of the doctors talking about it. It goes up every time you get it injured. And so now you're dealing with two major injuries to that same elbow. This is a problem that Washington's going to have for a while here, even if it's on his non-throwing arm. Doesn't matter. It's going to get hurt again. He's not going to be able to play again. And that just is unfortunate. But get the surgery and make that problem go away is what I would say. What's next?
1: Are you a D'Angelo Russell fan?
0: I'm all right with D-Russ. Veins and whatnot.
1: D-Russ, I think it was D-Lo. I think you either really liked him or you really hated him. Well, now he's signing with the Shanghai Sharks of the Chinese Basketball
0: League. He's out of the NBA?
1: He is now out of the NBA. He's 30 years old. He's played 655 NBA games. He's averaged 17 points and 6 assists, which is actually pretty good. Memphis waived him last week, and so he decided... I think Shanghai is where Stephon Marbury signed, and then... set all those like Chinese basketball association records. Anyways, D'Lo going to China.
0: He getting that money. Good for him. That's kind of crazy. I would not have imagined he's fallen off that dramatically, but
1: right?
0: Go get that money. He was on top of the world for a while there, man. When he was with the Lakers and the
1: Lakers.
0: He ended up on the Warriors for one of their deep runs. Like it's a crazy fall from grace if he's already going to China at 30. All right, take a quick break here. On the other side, we're going to tell you how you're going to win a bunch of tickets. We got Texas State, San Diego State this Saturday at Snapdragon Stadium. How about tickets to B-52s in Devo out in Chula Vista and a pair of tickets for Jack Johnson in Chula as well? Stay tuned to find out how those are going to win. I got some thoughts on the NBC broadcast coming up next. We'll get to them on the other side. It's San Diego Sports 760 live on the iHeartRadio app.
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4: 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Four right lanes are blocked. You're stopping at least at Auto Parkway. That could get worse. West 78 slowing from the 15 to Nordall because of an earlier accident. East 52 lane closure, Genesee to the 805, but you backed out from Regents Road.
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0: San Diego Sports 760. Ben Fletcher, got my buddy J-Riff with me till 2 o'clock today. And hey, starting next Monday, we got 9 chances for you to win $1,000 every single weekday with the Bonus Bucks giveaway every hour from 9 a.m. through 5 p.m. starting on Monday. 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Again, all that starting next Monday. So listen here, you can walk away $1,000. Congratulations to whoever does that. All right, obviously today, talking point A, and nothing else really matters all that much, is going to be the Padres. The only time we're going to depart from the Padres is coming up at 12:30. Our fantasy football expert, Stan Lazinski, is going to be here. A few questions have already hit the text line. If you have start, sit, cut, drop, waiver wire questions, get them in right now. 704-70, start your message with the word team. We will squeeze as many of your questions in with Stan coming up at 12:30. All right, last night, the broadcast on NBC. I have been on record plenty of times over my life that I love everything about baseball's postseason because it is intense. It is so much gets packed into every single moment. Every single decision made has such ramifications. And I was on the couch literally all day yesterday when I got home from work just watching postseason baseball, and I had a hell of a time doing it. However, my one big gripe with postseason baseball is that the connection between broadcasters and team is so special in baseball that you don't get the same connection in the postseason, because you'll always have a Schmaltz, a Davis, somebody who's not necessarily connected to the franchise, to the city, calling games. And you understand why that happens. All of the postseason games are nationally broadcast. You have the big networks involved, blah, blah, blah. So there's always a bit of a disconnect between whatever broadcast team you're watching and the game you're watching, because they haven't lived through every moment of the season with the team like the local broadcasters do. I'm going to say this. NBC last night did it better than just about every postseason broadcast I've ever seen. And it's a big kudos to them. First of all, they had Mudcat in the booth, which is just a huge advantage. He was able to handle kind of all the San Diego stuff. And I think very, very highly of Dave Fleming. And I think most people do. He's an excellent play-by-play guy. So just right off the jump, you got something figured out, right? But then there's the little things that I thought NBC really nailed. And sometimes when you watch baseball broadcasts, especially not on the home network, they do too much with the stats, with the graphics, with the transitions in and out. They try to do a little too much. Apple TV, I'm talking to you. What I thought NBC nailed was it was a very fluid, clean broadcast the entire time. And the cast of characters surrounding it, like, has Clayton Kershaw ever been more likable than he was yesterday? I thought he was great. I thought he did an excellent job. Dave Fleming, of course, knocked it out of the park. Mudcat brought the emotion. And then you had the situation in the ninth inning where they could have, should have gone to commercial break, but they decided to keep it there. Why? Because Joe Musgrove was about to come out of the bullpen, and they knew San Diego's about to do something special. So they kept it with the broadcast. Joe Musgrove comes out. That was a moment that everybody who was watching on TV would have immediately gotten chills. That could have been an ad for a wiener pill. You know what I'm talking about? Like, I thought NBC just knocked it out of the park so perfectly last night. I don't know. Do they have the entire postseason this year, J-Riff?
1: NBC, well, they have the NL games. TBS and True TV have the AL games.
0: I don't think that's true, because the Yankees game was on NBC also.
1: How is it? It's divided. Well, there's some games on True TV, so it's divided up. Let me figure out.
0: Whatever it is. I thought they did an excellent job. I think that one of the parts of the broadcast I liked the most was they didn't force any random on-field interviews with players, which I think just takes away from everything you're watching, and it takes away from the players, by the way. And I just think NBC really did a good job. Wanted to give them a shout out, because I think even yesterday I was talking crap about national broadcasts during postseason games and how terrible they can be.
1: It's about the so the NBC has all the wild card games, and then the Padres will be on Fox at Milwaukee. And
0: I mean, Joe Davis is going to be broadcasting.
1: Well, the other series is at LA on Fox Sports, and they're not going to put him on that one. So, yes, we're going to see Joe Davis against Milwaukee if the Padres move on. I like Joe Davis. I know. I'm the only person in San Diego who says that. But actually, Julian Delgado, because he's from
0: LA. Here's the problem. Joe Davis is about to be a massive Brewers fan. Like, we all know what's coming. We all know exactly what's happening. All right. Text line 913. I'm going to say something controversial. I thought Kershaw did a great job. Hate the Dodgers, yep, but I liked his analysis as a pitcher. I like how he complimented Yuki, too, which is likely rare since Yuki, of all the bullpen, is mid. He really stepped up, though, which is great. Yuki was awesome last night, man. Talk about exactly what you needed out of the bullpen when you're not going with your A team. Yuki Matsui did a good job. Joe Musgrove got me a little sweaty, if I'm being honest. Like, bases get loaded. Playoff games can turn on a dime. And so I was a little nervous. And then you see Mason Miller getting up in the bullpen, and you're like, oh, you do not want to waste Mason Miller on a night where you have an 8-0 lead. But Joe gets through, man. He competed his ass off in the end, which I think he knew he would. I don't know about everybody else, but watching Joe Musgrove last night, like, him coming out of the bullpen, amazing. Him hitting 97 on the radar gun, absurd, crazy for a guy who hasn't pitched in 2 years. But then once it started to get sweaty, like, the look on his face, there was a little bit of I don't know about everybody else. I was not comfortable there in the ninth inning, and he gets the job done, and he competed his ass off. But is anybody comfortable seeing Joe Musgrove in like a one run game? Because I'm not. I'll just be very honest about it. Even the last pitch he threw, the strikeout pitch, that was a hanger. He got lucky the guy did not swing, because that could have been a grand slam. So I love Joe Musgrove, and I hope the line at his coffee shop, his family's coffee shop, is through the freaking roof today. I don't know that I need to see Joe Musgrove in like a one-run game. That'd be sweaty time in a big way. But very, very cool watching him come out. And kudos to NBC for hanging on to the broadcast like they did. Jay, if you have play-by-play thoughts?
1: I love Dave Fleming.
0: He's so good.
1: He was on Darren and Marty and AJ Casavell's Padres Collective. Or no, that's the other one. That's Schaefer, and there's so many. What's the one that Marty and Casavell? Fryer Territory. Thank you. Mm-hmm. All great, by the way. Everybody go listen to On Fryer. Go listen to Padre Collective. Go listen to Fryer Territory. But yeah, they had Dave Fleming on yesterday, and like Dave and Darren are boys, and like it's kind of nice to listen to Dave in like a more relaxed environment, because he's just such a cool guy, and his brother, obviously a voice of the Red Sox too, and he's collected, he's balanced, he doesn't try too hard, he knows how to. I mean, he gave Mudcat the floor all of the time when it was, you know, when there were moments that, you know, some play-by-play guys take that moment for themselves. Like, I just thought it was a very thoughtful broadcast. I'm glad that these are the games that we're getting on NBC for sure.
0: Same. All right, quick break here. Stan Lazinski on the other side. If you have fantasy football questions, get them in. 70470. Start your message with the word team. We'll have some football discussion, then we'll get right back to Padres coming up at 12:45. 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
1: Here's what's trending from the iHeart Sports Network. It's presented by Lowe's. The Padres are one win from a divisional series after an 8-0 rout of the Cubs Tuesday at Petco Park. Michael King carried a no-hitter into the seventh. He allowed one hit over seven scoreless and struck out eight. Fernando Tatis Jr. homered on the first pitch. Manny Machado and Xander Bogaerts both also went deep. Joe Musgrove worked the ninth in his first big league appearance in 2024. Game two is tonight at 7 Pacific. Nick Pivetta against Kevin Gausman. The Yankees, Braves, and White Sox all took game one of their wild card series, while the WNBA's top-seeded Minnesota Lynx were eliminated by the New York Liberty. Currently in NL wild card game two, Atlanta leads the series 1-0, but tied 1-1 with Philadelphia. That game in the top of the fifth inning. 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

0: Diego Sports 760. Ben Fletcher with you. Got a text from the 858. Says, I hope you gave Manny his flowers for last night after dogging him for 365 days about the playoff stats. I will give Manny his flowers last night. Two excellent at-bats last night. Obviously, the home run, the double. Manny Machado was terrific last night. I'll absolutely give him his flowers for that. I'm not going to say that I fully trust Manny Machado because of playoff Manny, literally his entire career. But last night was a hell of a good start to get back in all of our good graces. And if he keeps it going, by the way, like this Padres team should be the favorite to win the World Series. If Manny Machado plays like that and Fernando Tatis Jr. plays like that, this Padres team has the best 1-2 punch in baseball. So that's what I'll say about it. I just need to believe it before I, or see it before I believe it, that he can do it consistently in the postseason. All right, we got Stan Lazinski here, our fantasy football expert. DynastyPriceCheck.com is where you find him. We got a bunch of texts loaded up. I'm going to get to as many of them as I possibly can here over the next 10 to 15 minutes. But Stan, we're going to start with this. You and I had this conversation off the air. What the hell do people do if they have Justin Herbert? Because I think you were patient. You did well in the draft not to bite at one of the early sexy fantasy quarterbacks. Justin Herbert falls in your lap, and now he's awful. And there's no more quarterbacks on the waiver wire. Like, is this a situation where you think about a Jalen Daniels, who is obviously going to be starting for the Tampa Bay Bucks? What do you do with Justin Herbert?
1: Oof, I mean, let's just start with Los Angeles Chargers in general. This

0: Mike McDaniel experiment has not gone the way everybody was hoping right out of the gate. I mean, they look abysmal then. Justin Herbert looks bad. The running back situation looks bad. You and I can talk more about Amarian Hampton here, but boy, if there's anyone in your league that's still interested in taking Amarian Hampton off of your hands, I would suggest doing so. I'd even roll him into a Jalen Warren at this point. Mitchell, Keaton Mitchell, his partner over there, his early down share jumped from 23% to over 38% this week. I mean, everything is trending in the wrong direction for the Chargers. And guess what? They got to go up against Seattle this next week in a defense that is looking to bounce back after a lackluster performance against Washington. And I do not want to be on the other end of a Seattle defense revenge game.
1: So Jalen Daniels, if there's somebody to go pick up on the waiver wire, he's going to be the Bucs quarterback, at least for the next few weeks. Maybe do you start him while you're worrying or fixing Justin Herbert in the meantime?
0: No, I can't go there. I would go to the direction of the New York Giants, though. Give Jameis Winston another shot. They get the Arizona Cardinals this week. I think you'll see some famous Jameis, maybe some turnovers, but potentially over 200 passing yards that'll at least give you a fantasy football floor.
1: All right, let's get to the text line. 615 says, I hate rostering two tight ends. I'm in a full PPR league, but I picked up Sadiq today on waivers. Should I start him over Likely this week?
0: Ooh, that's a tough one because all the deeper analytics will tell you that Isaiah Likely is actually leading the Giants in target opportunity share. So I don't like sitting the Giants' top pass catcher right now, especially since I just said you get the Arizona Cardinals, who has let up plenty of points already this season. However, Sadiq is creeping his way into a top 10 tight end here, at least so far on the season, and I think you have to play him as well. I have zero issue flexing tight ends this year, Ben. They both seem to be getting some relevant usage, and quite frankly, they're probably better options than a lot of other guys deep down your waiver wire.
1: Let's stick with the 615 says, I hate tying up this bench spot with Caleb Williams. I picked up Tyler Shuck last week. Should I just drop Caleb since he's not on IR and he's taking a spot on my bench?
0: I don't think you can drop Caleb Williams right now. It seems a little bit reactionary. I'd like to take a look at that bench myself to give you the best advice I can. I'd say, though, at the very worst, if it's no other option, you can roll with Tyler Shuck. He's currently quarterback 3 overall.
1: All right, 858 has a couple questions. We'll start with just one. Braylon Allen, Tony Pollard, or Blake Corum as my RB2 this week?
0: Ooh, I'm going to go with Tony Pollard, actually, here. I like the upside that he brings. He was really starting to come into his own last week at the end of the game. Now, this Titans offense still hasn't looked good, but we always talk about opportunity share that matters, and Tony Pollard is leading the team in almost all of those metrics, so I'm going to hope he finds the end zone once or twice.
1: If you have questions for Stan, text us, 70470. Start your message with team. We should have time for a few more here. Emeka Egbuka or Courtland Sutton this week?
0: Oh, I don't like either options, to be completely frank with you, but I think I'm going to go the direction of Courtland Sutton. This Broncos team has a tough matchup against your San Francisco 49ers. I'd imagine they're going to have to put up some sort of points versus a Jalen Daniels start against a Packers defense on his very first time on the NFL field after being undrafted. I think that's a tough ask.
1: 858 says Dalton Schultz or Sadiq at tight end for this week.
0: Sounds like we're riding a hot hand here. I mean, here's what I always say. I think that Dalton Schultz is a very safe bet each and every week to give you a floor. Now, Sadiq might offer that flashy upside, but the Texans get the Cowboys defense this week, and the Cowboys have not been great towards tight ends. You just witnessed the same thing last week, so let's gas up Dalton Schultz this week.
1: All right, and then they say, you teased it but aren't talking about it. Are we panicking on Amarian Hampton? Do I need to bench him for Manungai, Rome, or Tate? Guessing that's a flex
0: absolutely
1: situation.
0: Absolutely you do. I would be benching Amarian Hampton this week. Out of those options, I don't really love your choices. You're probably swinging upside with Carnell Tate and hoping that the Titans can find some sort of form against the Ravens defense that has been allowing a decent amount of points to pass catchers this year.
1: Let's see, Addison, Tate, or Henderson for a flex spot.
0: You know what? I think I'm going to slightly lean Jordan Addison here, but let's monitor Justin Jefferson's progress. If it looks like he's a full good to go, that's going to limit Addison's ceiling. But when Jefferson went out, Jordan Addison was giving you wide receiver one numbers towards the end of that game.
1: All right. 619 says, how do I evaluate the Miami backfield now that Achan's going to miss the rest of the year?
0: Well, that's a great question. I mean, obviously, we start to look at Jalen Wright and Ollie Gordon. Now, Ollie Gordon got the lion's share of the carries and opportunities and actually gave you a decent fantasy production by the end of the day after Akins' injury. However, the real question here, Ben, is how much can we expect out of a Miami offense that just lost their best player and was already struggling to score? I don't expect Ollie Gordon to have a ton of touchdown opportunity, which inherently lowers his floor and limits his ceiling. All being said, you know, if I had to pick, I'm going Ollie Gordon, absolutely, but I don't like the option of putting him in as a must start.
1: 760 says, Big Stan. How about that? Big Stan. Am I stupid for picking up Tyreek Hill this week? It seems like rumors are starting to fly.
0: Here's the thing. Tyreek Hill, love him. He's fast. He's entertaining. He's done great things for you in the fantasy football department over the years. But he's also a little bit of a diva, Ben. And these divas, they like to start teasing it on social media early. I still think we're a decent ways away from a true Tyreek Hill return. That all being said, stashing him now feels a tad bit premature. If you're worried about your league mates snagging him up before a fantasy playoff run, maybe you can tuck him on your bench. But I would still feel very, very unlikely odds that Tyreek Hill is scoring you points anytime in the next 4 to 6 weeks.
1: 619 says, I'm thinking about shopping Parker Washington. It's a dynasty full PPR league, and I feel like I can get a ton from him right now. Is that worth it?
0: Here's the thing. I am not shopping Parker Washington. In fact, I just bought a share of Parker Washington this last week. I think he looks good. All the metrics are leading to him being a wide receiver one for the Jacksonville Jaguars. Brian Thomas has fallen out into oblivion. Now, here's what I always say when it comes to dynasty. No player is untradeable. Play the market, understand your return. If you can get an absolute haul for him, I'll give you my blessing there. But let's make sure we're not just selling high for the sake of the process.
1: Cam Scataboo, what is his impact with the New York Giants fantasy or the New York Giants quarterback situation in flux?
0: I actually love what I'm seeing out of Cam Scataboo, Ben. And you know what? You bring up the quarterback situation, and I think there was a little bit of reason to have some pause, right? To understand, can we trust what we're seeing out of Jameis Winston? But the fact of the matter is, Cam Scataboo came out. He gave you 100 all-purpose yards. His role trajectory has been increasing each and every week. The first week, he had 42% snap share. Second week, 56. By this third week, he was already up over 71%. He gives you the floor of a little bit of PPR upside. He caught a 30-yard pass deep downfield. I like the upside for Cam Scataboo moving forward. And like I mentioned, Cardinals defense this week should do good things for his stat line.
1: 619 texting in saying, I benched Terry McLaurin for the first time this season after two lackluster weeks, and then he goes off with Marcus Mariota. Is he going to go off again?
0: Yeah, I think at this point, you got to trust the Washington pass catchers. Marcus Mariota looked really good, confident, agile. It looks like he can run the same scheme that they had planned for Jaden Daniels. And this is a guy that was always a top prospect. You've seen a little bit of quarterback rehab the last few years, Daniel Jones, Sam Darnold, Geno Smith. I mean, Mariota, his best days are probably behind him. But hey, you watch Case Keenum get it done in primetime. I'm going to gas up Terry McLaurin.
1: Stan, you're the man. Before I let you go, any waiver wire ads that must be done today?
0: Yeah, I mean, you hit the main one with Ollie Gordon there. I don't have a lot of waiver wire finds for you guys, but what I do have is you got to be trading for Jalen Warren right now. Rico Dowdle's looking like he's going to miss some significant time with this toe injury, and even after coming back, running backs rely on those jump cuts. A toe injury is not good for that. Jalen Warren had 91% opportunity share in week three and was, by all accounts, winning you matchups without even scoring a touchdown. If that keeps trending in the right direction, you could be buying now on a guy that doesn't have the sexiest name value but could be a league winner down the line.
1: I like it. Stan Lazinski, DynastyPriceCheck.com. When are you going live next, Stan?
0: You know I'm live every single day, Ben. Today's live stream's already done, but you can catch me tomorrow. And you can also catch me now, as I had announced it, every single week, twice a week, on the FF Dynasty channel, one of the biggest channels on YouTube and one of the most downloaded podcasts on Spotify in the space. You can catch me each and every week, and I'm excited to be partnering up with a great crew.
1: How about that? That is so cool. Remember last year I kept making the joke that we're catching the tail of the rocket? I was like joking for the most part, but it turns out it's legit. Stan Lazinski is better than SpaceX. That's what I always say. Stan, appreciate your time, brother.
0: Appreciate you, Matt. Have a great day.
1: All right, it's San Diego Sports 760. There he is, our fantasy football expert. Check him out, dynastyprizecheck.com, everywhere. Stan's building this little mini empire for himself. Hey, it's San Diego Sports 760. Take a quick break here. On the other side, get back to the Padres. 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
4: North 15 quite slow, Center City Parkway to Valley Parkway. There's a new crash, North 15 at Felicita. It should be out of lanes. This East 52 lane closure has been causing a slowdown all day. Lane closed from Genesee to the 805. 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
1: Jack Johnson tickets coming up in 6 minutes. So keep listening for those. He's playing with Hermanos Gutierrez, North Island Credit Union Amphitheater on Friday, October 9th. If you're looking for some banana pancakes or to empty a parking lot, keep listening. You could win. You can buy tickets at Ticketmaster.com. Jack Johnson tickets very, very soon here. All right, good stuff with Stan Lazinski. Always appreciate his time and his insight on fantasy football matters. And thank you to all the texters who jumped in on that one. Gave you some good insight. That last one he dropped is maybe the biggest one. Trade for Jalen Warren, if you can. The Pittsburgh Steelers running back, is just, his stock is rising quickly in the NFL. So get in while you can. Otherwise, it's going to be unobtainable. Okay, Phillies, Braves, 1-1. Top of the sixth inning. This series started off with a bang yesterday. What a game that was between the Braves and the Phillies. It's starting off hot again here today. So 1-1, runner on first, two outs, top of the sixth. Phillies looking to maybe take back a lead. Braves are looking to end this series here today as Atlanta leads 1-0. Padres last night were incredible, man. Now, if you followed my bets yesterday that I gave you at this time, well, if you stuck it out through the end, you did not win, and I apologize about that because the Yankees ended up having that explosion late in the game, so that was the only leg of it that didn't hit. I took the under in that game. They ended up going over by themselves, the Yankees did. However, if you were monitoring, you could have 5 extra cash and cashed out, which is exactly what I did. So I apologize if not everyone cashed out. But if you were monitoring the situation, I cashed that bet out with a 5X win. So I'm going to call it a hot streak. That's what I'm going to say. As Will Ferrell once said in Old School, we are streaking. Who? All of us. Through the quad, out to the gymnasium. Let's go. So when you are streaking, you don't stop, right? And here's what we got going for today. So I actually put the Braves as the first leg of this combination that we got going on. So I got the Braves to win straight up, and then I got Houston forcing a game 3. They win game 2 at home against the White Sox. White Sox played amazing yesterday, but I don't imagine Houston going out of this postseason without a single win. I got the Yankees to win and close out Boston. Yankees just totally overmatched them yesterday, and that home field advantage, the only one that's better, I think, is San Diego, and I have the Yankees and the Padres winning. So that's 4 legs, and they are all just pure money line straight up. 3 series end today. 1 series continues to tomorrow. And I just think that, especially the Padres, like, I don't see Chicago coming back from what happened last night. If they do come back from what happened last night, I'm incredibly worried about Thursday, tomorrow, because I just think that would be such a momentum shift. But I don't see the Cubs coming back. I feel like the Padres get it done today. Nick Pivetta keeps riding that high. The thing we talked about with the Chicago Cubs offense, how it was one of the best in baseball in the second half of the season. Not the last few weeks of the season. They really started slumping at the wrong time. And I spent some time today, believe it or not, going through a bunch of Cubs stuff on the internet, and everybody's saying the same thing. It's like, this is happening again. The offense is just falling apart at the worst time. And if you looked at Pete Crow Armstrong's face last night in the batter's box, he didn't look confident. He looked a little bit lost. I think the Padres take advantage of what the Cubbies are dealing with today. And they're going with Kevin Gausman, who hasn't pitched in a while. He's been injured for the majority of the season. So Kevin Gausman is their game 2 starter. Again, it's like yesterday. I just feel weirdly good about this series and the Padres. I think they close things out today. J.R., if anything on there that you hate?
14: No, nothing. I don't feel weirdly good. I just feel good. I think that we knew going into the series the advantages that they held. We knew that it came down to, look, man, the pitching is gonna have the advantage really through 3 games if they have to get there, but through the 2 games. So if the offense can produce, this series is for the Padres. And the offense produced last night, and pitching did exactly what we not assumed, but we had aspired for them to do, Michael King to do, and then, you know, the offense to respond. And, you know, I think that the faith that we had for them to execute was valid and was validated by their play last night. And it should give everybody confidence, hope, and excitement about how they're going to fare tonight. And when you look at Chicago, and when you look at when you look at Atlanta and Philadelphia, like, dude, like, they're beating this. This series is a slugfest, and that series against the Dodgers is going to be a slugfest. It's so interesting because when I look at the, I'm not trying to get ahead of myself. I feel like when you look at the path and you look at the way the Padres are playing, the assets that they have, and the ability that this team has, like, when the stars are mashing, right, like, the World Series is on the table. And last night, you had Manny Machado, and you had Fernando Tatis Jr., and you had Jackson Merrill, and then Xander Bogaerts, you know, turn back the clock for a second. Like, when that happens, good luck to any of these teams, unless you're the Dodgers, who really could go toe to toe. But like, it's, they have a tough task ahead of them no matter what. So I have so much excitement and hope for what could potentially happen here over the next couple of weeks for the Padres. I don't want to get ahead of myself, but I do think like game number one of a wild card series was a very good introduction to how this team could potentially play throughout this postseason.
1: Look, if the Pods are clicking like that, they have a chance against everybody, and that's including the big bad Dodgers. Like, if the Padres are clicking like they were last night, I don't see anybody really who is going to be a clear favorite against them. Even if the Dodgers are at their best, even if the Brewers are at their best, if the Padres play like they played last night, offensively, defensively, everything put together, no one stands a chance. And they didn't even use their eight bullpen. Like, they didn't even have to dip into the well. So you look at how well prepared they are for tonight, like Morahone ready to go, Miller ready to go. Like, they are going to be in a plus situation, which Vegas thinks so too. And the Padres World Series odds, by the way, jumped dramatically, like 1,000 points. And the Padres odds in tonight's game are pretty damn good too. So I feel very confident about the Padres tonight. I think Padres fans should pack that place again. Like, the fan base, you have a bit of a responsibility too. The fans absolutely played a massive part in that win last night, and you will play a massive part in tonight's win as well if the Padres are to go do just that. So I would say the potholes to avoid if you're the San Diego Padres is don't just think the series is over because you kick some ass in game one. You're only as good as your next day's starting pitcher. Is everyone as confident in Nick Pivetta as you were in Michael King? Just be brutally honest, no, you're not. And so I think the pitching matchup, at least starters, is way more even coming into tonight's game, whereas that was a clear advantage for the Padres yesterday. But the Padres offense, to me, is a clear advantage over the Cubs offense right now, and obviously the Padres bullpen is a clear advantage over the Cubs bullpen. So if you have two out of three aspects of this game in your favor, I feel like the Padres should go out and get the win here today. Let's see. Text line 913. Can you imagine a White Sox versus Padres World Series? Those would be the classic teams of destiny right now on either side of the bracket. Those are the two teams that fit the requirement. So, yeah, I could imagine that. Both teams get wildly hot at the end of the season. White Sox played amazing yesterday, if you missed that game between them and the Astros. And the Astros missed such an opportunity. The fan base just doesn't show up. I wonder what they're going to do today. I really do. Because that was the only game where I thought that there was a very lackluster crowd, and it was Houston and the White Sox. I can absolutely envision a White Sox-Padres World Series this year. They're the two teams playing the hottest baseball going into the postseason. And by the way, Padres would have a massive advantage in that World Series. All right, let's not get too far ahead of ourselves. Obviously, they need to go out and win today. And obviously, they will have a very, very tough opponent in the Brewers next. And then after that, you got to think it's going to be the Dodgers. Obviously, that's everything, right? That is the World Series, I would imagine. Hey, it's San Diego Sports 760. Let's give away some Jack Johnson tickets. If you want to win them, 877-767-4760. Caller number six, you're going to see Jack Johnson. You're going to see Hermanos Gutierrez at the North Island Credit Union Amphitheater out in Chula Vista coming up on Friday, October 9th. 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Caller number six right now. You are winning those tickets. Hour two coming up next. Ernie Martinez is going to be here in hour number two. How about that? When's the last time you guys heard from Big Ern? You're going to in 30 minutes. It's San Diego Sports 760 live on the iHeartRadio app.
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5: Here's what's trending from the iHeart Sports Network. It's presented by Lowe's. Padres looking to close out the wild card tonight after taking last night 8-0. Michael King carried a no-hitter into the seventh. He allowed one hit over seven scoreless. Struck out eight. Fernando Tatis homered. Manny Machado homered. Xander Bogaerts homered. Joe Musgrove worked the ninth in his first big league appearance in two seasons. Game two is tonight at 7 Pacific. Nick Pivetta against Kevin Gausman. The Yankees, Braves, White Sox, and that was all of them. All took game one of their wild card series, while the WNBA's top-seeded Minnesota Lynx were eliminated by the New York Liberty. Currently going on in the game two of the National League wild card series, it's the end of the sixth, 1-1 Braves and Phillies tied. Atlanta leads that series 1-0. 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
4: 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A dominant 8-0 win in Game 1 of the Wild Card Series. And a Joe Musgrove sighting. 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
9: Let's get it going on a Wednesday. What's happening, everybody? Ben Fletcher with you. Got my buddy J-Riff with me. We'll be here till 2. J-Riff's going to keep it going after that till 3. Schaefer and Sliwa will be broadcasting live once again out at the Naughty Barrel in the Gas Lamp. Go by, say hi, especially if you did yesterday. Don't jinx anything. And keep this party rolling for the Padres, who win 8-0 yesterday in emphatic fashion. Nando, Manny, Xander all hit home runs. Michael King carries a no-hitter through the majority of the game. By the way, which one of you jinxed that? I know you're out there. I know there's somebody who's listening right now who leaned over to a buddy and said, he's got a no-hitter going on, doesn't he? Yeah, that's your fault, and that one's on you. By the way, in my personal life, Travis Dale texted me literally 3 minutes before the no-hitter got broken up and said, hey, has anyone gotten a hit off of King? I'm like, dude, come on. And then, of course, you knew it was going to happen just a couple plays later. That's how it went down to my house last night. All right. Thank you for being here. Shout out to Michael, who just won those Jack Johnson tickets. It sounds like Mrs. Michael is going to be very excited for that show. She's got the hots for old Jack Johnson. But I bet you Michael does, too. We still have B-52s and Devo tickets to give away. We still have a pair of tickets for San Diego State and Texas State this Saturday to give away. B-52s and Devo, that's going to be the talkback mic question. And today, pretty simple. $20,000 cash right now or a Padres World Series this year. What are you taking? And one of them does exclude the other. If you take the money, you're not getting the World Series. If you take the World Series, you're not getting the money. Let us know on the talkback mic. Go to the free iHeartRadio app, search San Diego Sports 760, tap the little red microphone icon. Let us know on the talkback mic, and you can win tickets to go see the B-52s and Devo. A little bit of a Sophie's Choice there, huh? Texas
5: State. Why you got to do that to people?
9: San Diego State.
5: Hold on. Texas State, San Diego State. Also, why you got to do that to people? Sorry.
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5: Why?

0: 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It's basically like, hey, you're selfish or you're not going to get 20K.
1: There you go. 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It's so massive. But all right, let's spend a little more time on last night's game. So things start off. Michael King looks terrific at the first. Petco Park is on fire. Like, the home crowd for the Padres was such an advantage last night with 47,000 plus in attendance for that game. But then Fernando gets to the plate. Bottom of the first inning. Crowd going bonkers. Very first pitch he sees. Puts it in the stands. Pete Crow Armstrong had a chance at it. He did. And he misplayed it, I thought. It would have been an amazing catch, but he misplayed it, I thought. And then the ball goes out, and there's that moment where it's like the crowd thought it might be a home run, so the crowd knew it was a home run, where that pop at Petco Park, man, was unworldly. And the playoff atmosphere just kind of hits you in full force at once. Such a cool moment for Fernando. I couldn't be more happy for him, obviously. It's such a young Major League Baseball career, but he's been through so much already with the injuries, with the suspension, with the off-field stuff that we all hear rumors about. But Fernando Tatis Jr. just coming through in that moment, you know that had to feel amazing for him specifically. And then the impact that it had on the team. Like, I doubt two batters later, Manny hits that home run and the crowd has that same force if the Fernando thing didn't start it. It was a domino effect in that first inning, and then all the momentum is just there. You have it on your side. Padres ride that momentum all the way through a win. Now, the tricky thing, J-Riff, is going to be riding that momentum into tonight, because tonight now becomes so vitally important, because imagine, if you will, the Padres give that momentum up and somehow the Cubbies take game two, which I don't think they can, if I'm being honest, because I feel like last night probably broke them a little bit. But imagine the Cubbies turn things around and take the momentum back. How much trickier would that make game three, man? Like, the Padres almost have to get it done tonight, or game three is going to be white-knuckling it the entire time. I don't know. I feel like the Padres have the momentum and they're going to get it done tonight. But, man, that opportunity of that to happen does scare me a lot.
0: It is, I don't know. Why does it scare you?
1: Because I feel like if the Cubs take back any sort of momentum,
0: it then immediately that anything that the Padres did in game number one is lost.
1: I mean, the
0: worst case scenario is that you end up, it's a close game and you end up blowing it late and you use all your high leverage guys in game two, lose it, and have to deal with game three without any of those guys, and then the momentum shifting back to Chicago. So I look, and I don't know if that's like, though, they have so much depth with Jason Adam back and with Adrian Morejon, and like, I feel like, I don't know, like, how, even if things are close and they blow it late and they have to burn Mason Miller in a loss, and that does sort of short arm their bullpen a little bit, I still feel like they have so Chicago's going to be in the same situation. I still take the Padres C, D, and E guys over Chicago's C, D, and E guys, you know? So I agree that momentum philosophically would probably, what was gained would be mostly lost if Chicago wins in that fashion. But I do feel like the Padres, just piece for piece, like, yeah, cool, PCA is great. He didn't look great last night. He looked like a guy who hasn't really played in this position before, where he has all this pressure as the driving force of his team. And this is a different Padre team than last year, that Chicago faced. It just is. They're managed different. They play better baseball. They have a better lineup suited to take on this Chicago team, and just, they can plug and play and play matchups better. And it's just, it's a bad matchup for Chicago. So even if they win tonight, I just think the pieces the Padres have at the end of the day are stronger. And in a game three scenario, even if the momentum shifts, like, it comes down to, sometimes it comes down to the Jimmies and the Joes, man, and not the X's and the O's. And I feel like the Padres Jimmies and Joes are just better overall than the Cubs Jimmies and Joes.
1: And I think it'd be kind of foolish to think that the Padres can just go in and get another 8-0 win. Like, I doubt that happens.
0: No,
1: I feel
0: no,
1: like it's
0: no.
1: going to be a close game tonight, and Chicago's going to give till their last breath. Like, the Phillies are currently doing. That's what's going to happen later on tonight. And so the Padres are probably going to need to use their A-team bullpen. It's the playoffs. Obviously, Mason Miller's not going to shrug at going twice in 2 days. Like, that's what's going to happen if it has to happen. But it's just, it's such a stressful situation here. And that's why the playoffs are great. Hey, how about some honesty on the text line? 913 says, I'm sorry, Fletch. I'm cheap. I'm taking the cash. I love the Padres, but I got to put into perspective what's important in life. There you go. Someone already took the money. We knew it was going to happen. Someone already took the money. Good for you, 913. I appreciate the honesty. I really do. Hey, we'll get to the big three of hour number two in just a second, but I want to tell you about this dogfight that's going on right now in Atlanta. This game has been nuts, man. So you talk about like situations where obviously one team is trying to close out another team. Philly's just fighting to stay alive. It was there, man. Atlanta just had their opportunity. One out, bases loaded, meat of the order at the plate. The only thing you can't do is ground out into a double play. And that's exactly what happened. Philly escapes. What an incredible play, man. And so now you're in a situation where the Braves got to go get it done a different way, man. This has been a nuts game so far if you've been watching. So 1-1, bottom of the seventh. We'll see what gets done, but crazy, crazy so far. Playoff baseball at an all-time high this year so far. All right, let's get to the big three of hour number two. J-Riff's going to rip through some of the top stories in the world of sports. J-Riff, let's riff it!
2: Your lunch break is here. Ready to go back to the office and knock the socks off your friends?
3: I mean, co-workers?
2: It's time for the top stories of the day. The big three.
1: Craziness going on in Atlanta right now. Where are we going, Jareth?
0: Some news coming out of Green Bay. A Packers organization that doesn't need any more bad news received some. Jaden Reed, their wide receiver, will be placed on injury reserves. His season is over. A neck injury that he sustained in week two will force him to undergo surgery. They're not expecting it to be career-ending, but it's pretty scary.
1: Crazy, man. Awful. I was texting my buddy who's a huge Packers fan earlier today about it, and I just sent him the news as it came along, not trying to be a jerk or anything, but just like, hey, man, don't know if you saw this. And it was just big oof. That was the response I got from him. It feels like the wind has already been sucked out of the sails of the Green Bay Packers a little bit, and this was a season where there was a lot of expectations on the Packers. We've talked plenty about the coaching situation out there in Green Bay. I would imagine if things keep going the way they're going, this is it for Matt LaFleur. So they have time to turn it around, but they join a growing list of teams in the NFL that are in need of a wide receiver. Now, Tyreek Hill earlier today put out on Twitter, I think I'm ready for some cold. What does that mean to everybody? Is that Kansas City? Kansas City gets pretty cold. Is that Green Bay, who is wide receiver needy at this point? I don't know the answer to that, but watch out, NFL, because there's four or five teams right now who have already sustained some injuries to some role wide receivers. That's what I would put Jaden Reed in the conversation of, and there's a lot of teams that need him. So there's going to be people out there for DeAndre Hopkins, Tyreek Hill, Odell Beckham Jr., Brandon Cooks. I guess not anymore. But watch out. I think we're going to see a bit of a flurry of wide receiver signings here.
0: Yeah, it's I guess in fantasy, if you need a wide receiver, go just hit the waiver wire and try to pick up anybody that you can. Derrick Henry returns to face his Titans on Sunday. He said, always love for the Titans, but he's not really that excited for Sunday's reunion.
1: Dude, it's he and A.J. Brown, I think, were done a little bit dirty by the franchise. I don't know if it was just me. I thought the Titans were building something kind of special. Like, they had the head coach, Mike Vrabel, in place. They had a couple of beasts on the offensive side in place. And they opted for a rebuild because they never really had the quarterback in place. And while I understand it, I'm like, how are you letting go of these guys just routinely? And I go to ownership a lot of the times in situations like that. Like, you saw Seattle skip a rebuild, legitimately. They completely skipped a rebuild and won the Super Bowl last year. And it feels like other teams just can't figure that out. And you have the bottom dwellers. You have the Browns, the Jets, the organizations who seem like they can never get it right. But Tennessee was never that team my entire life. Like, they always seemed very committed to making sure the product on the field was great. And you think about it, it's not that long ago. It's within the last 10 years they made that run to an AFC championship game. And then it just seems like they really went into the tank and they haven't been able to fight their way back out of it. Now, it's been a couple of whiffs at the quarterback position in terms of the draft. We all remember the Will Levis era. Now we're in the middle of the Cam Ward era. And I like Cam Ward, I do. But I would have liked him a lot better if Derrick Henry was still in the backfield. And Derrick Henry just refuses to allow Father Time to dictate what he's doing because he looks amazing now. He still looks amazing. You talk about an absolute Hall of Famer, but he has every right to be kind of perturbed about the way the end of his career went with the Tennessee Titans. And he obviously found himself a pretty good home with the Baltimore Ravens. We got time for one more, or are we done?
0: Yeah, even though Major League Baseball viewership TV-wise was down to its lowest point in history, it's actually Major League Baseball attendance was up for the fourth time, for the fourth straight year, I should say. Padres obviously never lack fans, but overall teams averaged close to 30,000 fans, which is a 0.4% increase from the previous season, where we saw another increase from the previous season. So nice to see that people are still showing up to ballparks despite us seeing a drop in Major League Baseball coverage regionally.
1: That's huge, man. It really is. And obviously the TV market for baseball is in such a weird spot right now. Like, there's, I think, 13 teams that don't have a TV contract and Major League Baseball is subsidizing it. It's in a weird spot right now. So you're asking more for your fans to be able to watch your games. Like, I think DirecTV still has a deal set up where you can watch Padres games, but for people like me, I paid the $99 to watch the Padres all season long. And I think that is asking a lot for somebody who is going to spend $400 or $500 a couple times a year to go to your games, but to also purchase a pay-per-view package to watch at the house. It's just, you're asking more out of your fans across the sport that you're going to see a little bit of a drop off in the numbers. But I'm stoked to see that the gate revenue is as strong as it is, because that was a really, really concerning problem for Major League Baseball for years, is that number was consistently going down. Obviously here in San Diego, it's been the best show in town for the last, what, almost a decade at this point, basically since Fernando Tatis Jr. first took the field. It's been full at Petco Park, and it's full on a Tuesday night during the school year. It's full, obviously, last night during the postseason. But it does really make me scratch my head a little bit when I look at Houston's game yesterday, and I'm like, this is a playoff game, and you're not there? I understand they banged on trash cans for a while, but you're not there to support the playoff run? It's crazy to me. Absolutely crazy to me. All right, it's San Diego Sports 760. Quick break here. Ernie Martinez coming up at 1:30. We'll take our first look at tonight's game between the Cubs and the Padres coming up next, live on the iHeartRadio app.
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4: There's a crash blocking the East 94 to North 15 connector. West 78 leaving Escondido delays from the 15 out to Nordall. East 78 slow, San Marcos to Twin Oaks Valley. Also, the East 52 lane closure, Genesee to the 805, backs you up from Regents Road.
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0: Our iHeartRadio Music Festival presented by Capital One was awesome. Relive all the biggest moments. Catch Snoop Dogg bringing out Wiz Khalifa for a special performance. How about Lainey Wilson paying tribute to Dolly Parton with her song, What Would Dolly Do? See it all streaming live or streaming only on Disney Plus and Hulu beginning mañana. That would be tomorrow, ending less, por favor. It is San Diego Sports 760. Thank you for being here today as we get ready for another wacky night down at Petco Park. The Schaefer and Sliwa show is going to be down there in the gas lamp this afternoon from 3 to 6. Special guest Coach Quintera going to be jumping on the airwaves with Alan Sliwa coming up later tonight. So make sure you tune in. Go give the boys a fist bump and hang out for a little bit. Have one of them Machado margaritas down at the Naughty Barrel. So go check it out. Very, very fun time. Eat some awesome grilled barbecue and hang out with the boys as we get ready for first pitch once again tonight from the gas lamp. All right, you look at tonight's game. Obviously, things are going to be a little different than last night's game, I would imagine. The energy, the passion, the excitement is all going to be there. However, you are getting into a situation where last night, we talked about it a ton, the Padres had such a clear pitching advantage in my eyes with Michael King going up against Matthew Boyd. Not taking anything away from Matthew Boyd, however, there's a number of Padres players, all whom, by the way, played awesome last night, who had some career ownage over Matthew Boyd. Fernando, Manny, Xander all had homers off of Matthew Boyd coming into the game. Well, they took care of business once again last night in the first inning. Fernando and Manny basically back-to-back, man, with a nearly perfect bunt attempt by Samad Taylor in between the two. But you had Fernando and Manny just hit the crap out of the ball in the first inning. Xander Bogaerts gets one in the fourth. It felt like that game was over before it got started for the Chicago Cubs. I would imagine you're not going into the same situation here tonight. Now, I think the world of Nick Pivetta. I think you all know how I feel about him. I love the way he pitches fast, man. He gets on the mound, he throws, he's talking to himself. He's got a little bit of that crazy person energy that I think you need to be a Major League Baseball pitcher. And it works for him. However, we just haven't seen that much Nick Pivetta this year. And not to no fault of his own, he's been injured. He's been dealing with stuff. Very similar situation going on the Cubs side. Kevin Gausman's a hell of a pitcher. You just haven't seen very much of him this year. So I think that the starting pitching matchup is actually pretty even tonight. Where I give the Padres the big advantage is obviously the bullpen, where we knew was going to be a huge advantage. Not to mention the Padres didn't need to use their bullpen last night. And then the way the Padres offense is playing has to be just such a plus coming into today's game. Cubbies have been cold. They've been one of the hottest teams in baseball leading up to the final 2 weeks, and the offense has gone cold at the worst possible time. That's why the Padres are hosting these games at Petco Park. It's because the Cubs' offense disappeared on them the last few weeks of the season. So can you rely on that happening once again tonight? No, you can never rely on that. But I feel like the Padres' offense is such a huge advantage going into the game tonight, considering how they've just been playing over the last few weeks. So I do feel like today's another Padres win. I do feel like Nick Pivetta gives you enough, and I do feel like the Padres' bullpen will be ready to go because they didn't have to go last night. And then what an advantage they would have if they do get the win tonight, close this series down in two games, and get to rest all their guys again. You're talking about having Michael King ready to go for the next series, game two or game three. You're talking about having the bullpen get a couple of days off before Saturday. It would be huge to get the win tonight. I do think the Padres do. And you just got to go take advantage of where you're better. And right now the Padres are far better on offense and in the bullpen than the Cubs are. So use those to your advantage. J-Riff.
1: Yes. You want my thoughts?
0: Yeah.
1: There's a lot there.
0: Go for it.
1: I don't know. I feel like you kind of just covered everything. And I agree with everything you said. Like, it comes down to just covering your bases, both metaphorically and obviously literally on the field. But, like, I don't know. Nick Pivetta and Joe Musgrove is here because I think that there's a huge psychological value add that it does for the organization. And the scenarios we were going to see him in were either if they were being blown out or they were blowing the Cubs out. And that's exactly what happened, right? The latter scenario, not the former, thank goodness. Nick Pivetta is a different story. He's had some big league run. He's looked honestly pretty good, very different than what we thought happened when he was walking off the mound in Lake Elsinore 2 months ago. I guess at this point almost, yeah, I guess 2 months ago. But it's, I think that, you know, because you have your high leverage guys available, all you really need, like, you don't need six innings from Nick Pivetta tonight, dude. Like, what you need is for him to do the damage that he can do in what's available to him. So, like, it may be a four and a third, and if he can limit them to a run or two and the Padres offense gets three or four, that's great. and then you have your high leverage guys available, and you know you have enough ammo to be able to bridge that gap all the way to Mason Miller if you need to. Or he goes six innings, which my guess is, like, even if they're up, like, I don't know if Nick Pivetta right now is going to be asked to go six innings. I think that the benefit of having some of these guys available to you tonight is that you don't need him to go six innings. All you need him is to manage the first and the middle first part of this game, and then just let the best bullpen in baseball do the work and finish this game and win game two and finish the series.
0: By hook or by crook, have a two-run lead in the sixth inning, you win the game. That's my strategy for winning tonight for the Padres.
1: With this team, for sure.
0: All right. If you want San Diego State versus Texas State tickets, now would be the time to call. 877-767-4760. 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But if you want a pair of them for free, give us a call right now. 7:30 kick this Saturday night from Snapdragon Stadium. If you want to go check out the boys, give us a call right now. 877-767-4760. We'll take caller number 5 for those tickets. I do want to play a couple of talkbacks before we get to Ernie Martinez, who's going to be joining us coming up in about 4 minutes. Yes, that Ernie Martinez, the Laughing Friar. Give us his thoughts on game one and game two for the Padres against the Cubs. Talkbacks here. We got Marcos weighing in on, would he rather 20 G's right now or a World Series ring? What do you say, Marcos?
2: Gentlemen, I have 2 trucks. I have no rings. It's a no-brainer. We're going to the series.
0: Going to the series, baby. Well done, Marcos. How about Josh?
3: This is Josh in the North County. I love the Padres. They're looking good. But I will take that money. 17 grand on a new roof recently. 4 grand on some new woodwork after the roof. 13 grand on a new AC system. And now I need 6 grand for new ducting. Go Padres, but I will take the money.
0: Honesty from our guy Josh. And now we know all the bills Josh has recently been spending.
1: I am never, ever, ever, ever going to be able to afford owning a home in my entire life. Because everybody talks about, it's not just the home, bro. Listen to that talk back. Thank you for being honest, because that's cost of living, man. That's some real stuff.
0: Isn't
1: right
0: that
1: there.
0: Crazy? Because Kendall and I were really
1: 17,000 for a roof.
0: Kendall and I were really serious about buying a home last summer. We had the down payment. We had stuff ready to go. We were looking at all these different options. We toured a couple places, and then the math just never worked, because the mortgage for us would have taken everything, right? And then you look at all the other stuff that goes on top of it, and it's stressful at the very least. With all that being said, call my guy Gary Cooper if you're in the market. Mountain Trust Mortgage and Realty, give him a call. he's the best. He really is. And Gary will just talk Padres with you for an hour, and then you guys talk about buying a house. All right, Ernie Martinez coming up next. Ernie is maybe the greatest Padre fan in San Diego. Ernie lives and dies on every moment San Diego Padres. You want to hear from a true Friar faithful. Ernie's joining us coming up next at San Diego Sports 760 live on the iHeartRadio app.
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12: Now. Here is what is trending from the iHeart Sports Network, presented by Lowe's. The Padres are one divisional win, one game away from a divisional series with a win tonight against the Cubs. They could potentially be in Milwaukee to take on the Brewers. Michael King carried a no-hitter into the seventh, allowed one hit over those 7 scoreless innings and struck out 8. Tatis, Machado, Bogarts all went deep. Joe Musgrove made an appearance for the first time in nearly 2 seasons in the 9th. Game 2 is tonight at 7. Nick Pivetta against Kevin Gausman. Yankees, Braves, and White Sox all took game 1 of their respective series as well. Currently going on in the other NL wild card game between the Phillies and the Braves. The Braves lead the series 1-0, and boy, neither of these teams giving an inch. Get a run, give a run. 3-3, top of the 8th inning. That game on NBC. 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

0: know, they say don't pick favorites amongst your friends, stuff like that. I'm sure most people talk about it with, like, kids. People ask me, you know, you've worked with Nick Hardwick, Rich Ohrenberger, Mike Costa. You got to have some favorites among the bunch, don't you? I do. It's the laughing freaking friar, baby. Ernie Martinez is here. What's up, Ern?
1: Hey, it's good to be with you guys. Thank you for finding me and getting me on the show. That's awesome.
0: Here's the thing. There's only one Padre fan that I want to talk to this time of year, Ernie, and it's you, man. So thank you for being here ultimately. But let's talk about last night, Ernie. And in fact, if we go back a little bit, I think it was the 7th. It was free water day at Petco Park. I was scrolling through your Twitter today. You were at that game. I was at that game. Padres, Nationals, and the Padres started something that day. And it was the Manny Machado blonde hair. That was the first game he had it at. And then since then, the Padres have been on an absolute tear. Obviously, they finished the season on this unreal hot streak. Last night went 8-0 against the Cubbies. But Ernie, you being at home, watching this run that the Padres have been on over the last few weeks, what has that been like for you?
1: You know, Fletch, this is what I've said all along. This is what Peter Seidler put together. You know, whatever has transpired, whether the cohesiveness or not within the in the clubhouse over the last couple of years, it just seems a little bit different. It just seems like everybody seems to be on the same page. And, you know, the really good teams, the great teams, they all go through this. Not everybody's going to like each other, but somehow at some point you put the game and the team in front of those things. And sometimes, obviously, it's hard to do. We're all human, but at some point, they're able to do it. And I just feel that's where the Padres are right now. It's been exciting to see what they've done. Am I surprised? No, because I have said all along, this team has the talent to have been in maybe one or two more World Series appearances over this run. They've been to three straight playoffs. I will take that. But it's just a little bit different right now. Granted, we're looking at a month-long stretch where they played very well, and we're looking at one game, which was an epic game in downtown San Diego last night. So I'm not really surprised, but I'm excited as heck to see this team playing the way they are right now. It gives you so much confidence as a Padre fan. And, you know, bottom line is you want to keep those smiles going. And if the Padres do what they did last night the rest of the way, I like their chances.
0: Man, it's fun, Ernie. It is fun, and especially last night. I mean, I've even heard you gripe every once in a while over the years, and there's not much negative you have to say about the Padres, but about sometimes the guys who are being paid the most money not showing up in big moments. Last night, all three of them did. Fernando, Manny, Xander all hit home runs last night. Manny and Fernando set the tone for the entire game, and there was no looking back after they hit their first inning home runs. How good is it for you to see the guys who, you said it, Peter Seidler paid the money to build this thing up, anoint them leaders, come through in a situation like that?
1: Well, for me, it's just, unfortunately, Peter won't be here to see it. He'll be looking from the Padre heavens from above. But just to be able to see them hopefully get to that point with the core of the players that have been here. And if, you know, Peter put the money down, he had a dream, and he made a commitment to San Diego and the Friar faithful. Peter, A.J. Prowler went out and has made some moves and made some huge moves and some that we'll always talk about, but that's the job of being a general manager. But for the most part, as we go into this game, he's made some big moves that have all been huge contributions for what's happening at this moment. So, yeah, to see those guys come to the way they did, that's, again, goes back to that's why those guys were paid the big money. And when they fall short, we're going to criticize, we're going to gripe. But when you see this happening, I think as a fan base, we all saw that the potential for this team, and we're seeing it right now again.
0: Ernie, it's been fun to check out the Padres and what they've been doing, man. It's been a blast, and I know for you it's been unreal. You look at tonight, moving forward. Obviously, Nick Pivetta gets back on the mound, and Nick Pivetta, we just haven't seen very much of him so far this year. What do you think he brings to the table? Can he continue what Michael King did a night ago?
1: You know, and I'll answer it this way, because I believe I heard you saying on the way in to downtown San Diego as I get ready for tonight's game, is that there seemed to be some speculation about Pivetta tonight more than there was Mike King. King. I was just the opposite. I feel, because as you mentioned, you're at that Monday game on Labor Day. I didn't realize Manny had the blonde hair. I didn't realize that until the next day. I didn't know it started that day. My focus is what Nick Pivetta did that day in his first start back. And I just said, wow, if Pivetta can pitch like this the rest of the way, this is a different dynamic this team has really needed in that pitching. And Pivetta has gone out there over his last three or four starts, how many it's been since that Labor Day performance. I really like what Pivetta brings today. And I think, you know, you feed off one another. We have said that over and over. You know, I covered the 98 team. They brought in Kevin Brown. Andy Ashby became a 17-game winner. You feed off that starter. You feed off that ace. And what Mike King did last night, I think only will add to what Nick Pivetta and the potential he can do the Chicago Cubs lineup tonight.
0: I keep thinking Jarriff is going to ask a question, and he never does, Ernie. I don't know what's going on here, but I'll keep it going. All right, so last night, Joe Musgrove comes out of the bullpen. San Diego loses their absolute minds, I think, collectively. People on the couch watching, people at bars watching, people at Petco Park watching, standing up and going absolutely bonkers when Joe Musgrove makes his way back. Obviously, it had been 2 years. It hadn't been since, like, World War II, where a guy has had a two-year break and then showed up for his first performance in the postseason. Obviously, it was a little sweaty. Musgrove loads the bases up, but he gets it done, competes his ass off for San Diego. What'd you feel about Joe Musgrove coming out last night?
1: You know, I saw him warming up, and my son has become a little bit more savvy. The young Henry that you knew and we were together, he was about three or four. He's now 13 years old, and he's got a knack for the game. He's telling me more about the game and more about players across the major leagues than I know at the moment. He goes, he's coming in, Dad. I said, no, you think so? I think they're just keeping him more. And when he came out of that bullpen, it was just like, holy smokes. And they said it enough last night, and it's quite obvious. It couldn't have been a better situation, which just sort of tells you the stars are aligned. They were at least last night. And, you know, hopefully there won't be that much change to have that big lead. And again, it goes back to King to do what he did, to go out there and give them those innings. But it allowed for them, the Padres, to see the potential of Musgrove going forward. And, you know, just like all of us, I think that was the buzz around where we work and around town and on social media. But Joe Musgrove back, you know, this is great, but there's that speculation. But to see what he did, and it was sort of nice in a sense, in hindsight, to see him load the bases only to get out of it. I thought that was very fitting. And again, it couldn't have been a better situation for Craig Stammen to do that. And it just builds on what could potentially happen tonight there at that Petco Park.
0: And I don't know if the radar gun was wrong, but he had 97 on that. I've watched like pretty much every pitch Joe Musgrove has thrown as a San Diego Padre. There's not too many 97s on there. And for him to do that after 2 years off, man, he reached back for that one. All right, Ernie.
1: I haven't thrown 97 since World War II. So just for the record.
0: Yeah, neither has Joe Musgrove. Hey, Ernie, everyone wants to know, is this the year? Is this the year we get to see the parade?
1: You know what? Heck yeah. I think you asked me that 10 years ago. And you know what? If you say yes, it's going to happen at some point, right? And the character of this team is perfect for that happening here in the city of San Diego. So I'm going to say yes, Fletch. You got to keep faith, and I will never quit believing in the faith of the Padres.
0: I love it, man. From glistening thighs to a World Series championship, maybe this is the year. Ernie Martinez, thank you for bringing that laugh back here on 760. We needed it, man. And try not to have a heart attack while you're at the game right now, okay? Or tonight.
1: Okay, real quickly, did I hear you guys say you're going to be downtown?
0: Alan Sliwa is going to be downtown. Coach Quintero is going to be with him at the Naughty Barrel. Go have a beer with them. In fact,
1: you got it, bud.
0: Tell Cheer. Mike Usher when you get there, Ben Fletcher's buying your beer. So go have a couple beers, Ernie. They're on me, pal. Okay. Appreciate you.
1: Love you, Fletch. And Jonathan, you guys take care.
0: All right, you too, Ernie. We'll talk to you very soon. Ernie Martinez, man, the Laughing Friar himself. Go give Ernie a follow on social media, by the way. He's always posting awesome pictures of different drawings that he makes. They're all Padre-related. So just search him, Ernie Martinez SD, especially on X. And I'm sure he'll have some pictures from the game later on tonight. Hey, it's San Diego Sports 760. We're going to announce our winner coming up next for those Devo and B52 tickets. We got a bunch of talkbacks. We'll play some of them on the other side as well. It's San Diego Sports 760. 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
4: North 5 before Loma Santa Fe, there's an accident blocking the left lane. You're slow before Via de la Valle. In fact, southbound side of the 5 also is a bit tight approaching this crash. East 52 lane closure, Genesee to the 805. You're backed up from Regents Road. Mark Zegan, San Diego Traffic.
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9: 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San Diego County is a penny away from matching an all-time high for gas prices. And our coastal flood advisory will expire tonight.
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13: 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Kelsey Mitchell added 26 points. And the sixth-seeded Indiana Fever kept their season alive with a 99-89 win over the defending champion Las Vegas Aces Tuesday night. The series is now even at a game apiece. 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
15: I'm Dan Patrick, and this is Above the Noise. 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For years, he was the best player in baseball. Even shared a clubhouse with Shohei Ohtani. And the Angels still reached the postseason just once during his career. Over 162 games, even Hall of Famers need help. But for one night, sometimes two guys are enough. The Yankees got that kind of performance. Cam Schlittler looked every bit the part of a Cy Young contender, overpowering Boston with 10 strikeouts, allowing zero earned runs. Ben Rice handled the offense. He hit two home runs. He drove in six. Pitching, power, that's basically the recipe. There will be nights when New York needs contributions from every corner of its roster. In October, funny way of creating heroes. Sometimes a postseason game isn't about depth, payroll, or constructing the perfect roster. Give the ball to your ace, get a couple of big swings, and let the two players carry everybody else into tomorrow. I'm Dan Patrick, and this is Above the Noise.
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8: Back and forth. Chaos happening in Atlanta right now. Phillies took the lead. Phillies gave up the lead. Braves took the lead. Phillies tied it right back up. Just a crazy game going on in Atlanta right now as Bryce Harper and Kyle Schwarber both homer in the top of the eighth inning. It is a 3-3 ball game going in. Well, I guess top of the ninth has one out left for Atlanta to get. And then Atlanta's going to have a shot at home to clinch that thing in the bottom of the ninth. Chaos. Playoff baseball, man. It provides an energy that you just don't get pretty much anywhere else. So craziness happening, and the Phillies refusing to die right now as their season is on the brink. We got four really good games coming up later on today. Obviously, the White Sox and the Houston Astros are going to be going head-to-head a little bit. We'll see if the Astros can actually bring a crowd. That series could end with a White Sox win. Yankees have an opportunity to close out the Red Sox a little bit later on. Yankees at home. Their crowd last night was terrific. Cam Schlittler showing why he is Cy Young candidate this year. And then, obviously, the Padres will be the nightcap tonight. Nick Pivetta going against Michael King. And if you listen to this big dumb idiot, I'm not as confident with Pivetta on the mound. If you listen to the genius that is Ernie Martinez, he's more confident with Nick Pivetta on the mound versus Michael King a night ago, who was damn near perfect, man. Had a no-no going through seven, was riding the momentum. The Cubs could not figure him out. Just an incredible game pitched by Michael King a night ago. Jarif, how you feeling about tonight?
9: I'm feeling fantastic. I mean, I have no wavering confidence whatsoever. I really do feel like this team set themselves up. They established a precedent. They know that they're that pound for pound. They match up better against the Cubs, against this team, than the Cubs match up against the Padres. And they showed it last night, and they're going to show it again tonight. And whether that's Nick Pivetta, again, going 4 1/3 or 4 2/3 or 5 innings and giving up one run and really just holding steady, or going 6 or 7 innings and showing a different version of Nick Pivetta that was a Cy Young candidate, right? Or award winner. I don't remember. Did he win one?
8: Nick Pivetta? I think he was a runner-up.
9: He was a runner-up. Okay, that's what I thought. So, I'm not expecting that version, but I just, if the offense can do what they did for Michael King and give him some safety and comfortability on the mound, the sky's the limit. We know what Nick Pivetta can do, and he's looked pretty good here in the last couple of the last few times, the small sample size that we've seen him since he's come back. So, I don't know. I don't know if I agree that I love the enthusiasm from Ernie, but I don't know if I'm more confident than Michael King, but I'm certainly very confident that this team can shut the door on the Cubs tonight.
8: I'm trying to look back now to make sure I wasn't lying about that Nick Pivetta thing. I think I might have been lying about that thing. He finished sixth in 2025 with the Padres after that excellent year he had a season ago. So no, I don't think he was ever a runner-up. I think I lied about that. Sorry. Hey, it's San Diego Sports 760. We have that pair of tickets for you to go see the B-52s and Devo. We asked you to win it on the talkback, Mike. Today's winner is Josh. Congratulations, Josh. Now, we did get some late texts on the show, 619, texting in saying, I hope my brother-in-law doesn't hear this, but I would take the money. Love the game, and that's all it is. The players get paid, win or lose. I may as well get paid, too. Plus, I can put the money towards season tickets next season. Clinton in IB. Clinton, if you didn't want your brother-in-law to hear it,
1: You shouldn't have put your name on it. That's all I'll say, pal. 913, I'm hearing tonight the Padres are really going to throw the fans for a loop and bring in Yu Darvish to close it out. Funny text. Yu Darvish.
9: Eric Hosmer coming back.
1: Dude, Eric Hosmer coming back. Will Eric Hosmer be an all-star this season? No, he will not be. He is podcasting, and I saw him on TV yesterday. He looks good. I'll be honest. He looks good. Man, enjoy this, Padres fans. Like, this obviously, for a long time, wasn't happening at all. And now it feels like it's year in and year out. I love the fact that that fan base, the way they showed up a night ago, man, those Padres. Padres fans were national news today. That's you, San Diego. That's you. And thank you for letting me live here and talk sports here every single day. It's honestly one of the great pleasures of my entire life. So very glad to be here. Very glad you're here listening. If you're not listening, jump in, man. We have fun here every single day, noon to 2. Enjoy tonight, San Diego. If you see Ernie, give him a hug, buy him a beer. Ernie obviously putting the great vibes out there earlier today here on San Diego Sports 760. I'll see you tomorrow. J-Riff's got an hour coming up, and then make sure you're tuning in this afternoon. Coach Quintero going to be jumping in for John Schaefer, who has the day off today, along with Alan Sliwa down at the Naughty Barrel in the Gas Lamp. Go say hi. If you rubbed Alan's bald head yesterday, you better do it again today, because obviously it worked last night as we got some good luck off of that waxy shine that is the dome of Alan Sliwa. Thank you for being here. Really do appreciate it. Have fun tonight. Go Padres. Don't be too hungover tomorrow, and we'll catch you then. It's San Diego Sports 760 live on the iHeartRadio app.
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presented by Lowe's. Padres and Cubs are getting set for game two of their series down at Petco Park. It's going to be Kevin Gausman going for the Cubs and Nick Pivetta on the hill for the Friars. First pitch tonight, again, down at Petco is at 7:10. Other playoff scores right now, they are in the top of the 10th inning in Atlanta. The Braves and the Phillies are tied at 3. Here about 10 minutes or so, they're going to throw first pitch in Houston between the White Sox and Astros. Red Sox Yankees are going to at 5 o'clock in the Bronx. And then, once again, like I said, at 7:10, we got Cubs and Padres. 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

0: play this song on repeat for an hour. 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San Diego Sports 760 live on the iHeartRadio app. Brent Sperry's in. Ben Fletcher's out. Jonathan Rifkin with you. We got a full hour until Coach Quintero and Alan Sliwa hype you up from East Village in the Naughty Barrel for game number two. And my goodness, has the table been set? Is it currently being set? Because dessert is being served out there in Atlanta. Philadelphia and Atlanta are pushing this thing to the brink. 3-3, top of the 10th inning. Two outs. In the postseason, you don't get to start with a runner on second base. Am I seeing this correct? I think I forgot about that rule.
1: Correct.
0: So I like that. I like that we're back to that. And look, in the regular season, to make things efficient, cool. It actually benefited the Padres a few times this year. In the postseason, this is a better situation. So we'll keep an eye on that. Atlanta is up 1-0, trying to close things out. Philadelphia is pitching for their lives. Bryce Harper just grounded out. So what does this do? Nothing right now for anybody invested in the Padres and the Cubs, other than providing some very good baseball. And again, showing just how dynamic postseason games are game to game, right? 8-0 last night. Michael King takes a no-hitter into the seventh. Fernando Tatis Jr. homers on the first pitch, the Padres see. Manny Machado homers in the same inning. Xander goes deep. Jackson Merrill drives in two. Joe Musgrove walks off that bullpen in the ninth inning, to the mound in the ninth inning for the first time in nearly 2 years. And today, for the most part, you kind of have to forget all about it. Like, momentum carries. The philosophical side of it exists. You know you're up 1-0. You know that you established your presence in a big way last night. But San Diego leads the best of three series 1-0, right? Because the dangerous part of an 8-run playoff win is that the emotionality, I think, of it feels larger than the fact that it's one postseason win. If they won 1-0, we'd be sitting here saying, it's amazing. That was a gutsy win. Here are some of the things that need to be done to make it more secure tonight. We're not saying that. 8-0 is not going to happen tonight. I think the Cubs come in. I think they come in with a chip on their shoulder. This offense is much better than what they showed last night, even if I don't know pound for pound. Again, if they stack up to the Padres and the Padres are playing in this way where, I mean, look, we talk about it, right? When you got your stars in Manny Machado, sorry, not in postseason recently, but now, oh my goodness, at least for one game. He's looking like, remember when Paul George, I was like, oh, playoff P, whatever. And then he had like two really good playoffs. That's how Manny Machado was responding. Like he responded in game one, like, you know, I know my postseason, but I also have really good numbers against Matthew Boyd. And let me just show you something. And he did, and he played like a star. And Xander Bogaerts stepped up and played like somebody who's been there before multiple times, which he has. And we forget, it's easy to forget, that experience really matters in the postseason. And the Padres have a lot of it. And the Padres, the brass,

0: that we rely on, that we rely on for this team to be successful in Jackson Merrill and in Manny Machado and in Fernando Tatis Jr. and what should be Xander Bogaerts, but boy, has that moniker not been part of his contribution to this team in his career here in San Diego. But he contributed last night, is my point. And when you get the big three, Machado, Merrill, Fernando Tatis Jr., all contributing in the way that they did last night, it's going to be really hard to beat this team. And then you stack that on top of pitching, and you stack that on top of the other contributors who are able to come in and make some noise offensively. And you have this team that is dynamic, that is deep, and that can respond to anybody. And so, you know, as good as the Cubs are with PCA, as good as they can be with Alex Bregman, when you look top and bottom to that lineup, the Padres, when they're playing like this, are going to be very difficult to stop. Can they do it consistently? Can they give Nick Pivetta some security early? Can Nick Pivetta have a strong, I think, get just having a strong first inning. Have a strong first inning. You know, if you give up a hit to the second batter in the lineup, don't get phased. And, you know, let the offense go to work. The Cubs pitching gets weaker and weaker the deeper this postseason goes. The Padres hold the advantage. They did not burn any of their important high-leverage guys last night out of the bullpen. Big deal. Because tonight, if they're trailing 3-2 in the sixth or seventh inning, everybody in the bullpen is trustworthy. Everybody that's available is trustworthy. If they're winning 3-2, they're winning by one in the third, in the fourth inning, and Pivetta gets a runner on first with one out, you can pull him because you have enough pieces in that bullpen to be able to bridge the gap to Mason Miller and maintain a lead potentially, because that bullpen is just so good and you maintained enough of the quality arms from being up by so much last night. The benefit of the kind of win that they had last night and getting seven from Michael King. The dangerous part of an eight, I want to say it again though, but like the dangerous part of an eight run playoff is that emotionality feels bigger than that one win. So making sure that we understand that this team itself, the tangible things that we see that were established, do exist tonight, but you still got to go out and you still got to play the game and you still got to find ways to get runners on and score runs and to make sure that a team that is not going to be offensively silent the way that they were last night. I really don't think the Cubs are going to show up and lay an egg tonight. I really don't. So you've got to be prepared to respond. By the way, Michael King last night, just let's focus on him for a second. He went seven. Yuki handled the eighth. Joe Musgrove pitched the ninth. King's biggest contribution last night might be more visible tonight. And that's what I'm saying when I say that you were able to salvage all of the important pieces tonight, right? Michael King gave this team and Craig Stammen a gift entering game two with a premium part of the bullpen untouched. And I just said, like, arbitrarily, like, that is a benefit for the Padres, but that should be attributed to Michael King. Right. We talk about how this guy, is he going to be worth the money that this team owes him next year if he's going to get a contract extension or if, when it kicks in. Right. If he pitches like this, he is. If he pitches in a way where this team can save Mason Miller and Adrian Morahome and Jason Adam, Bradley Rodriguez in the opener, that is huge. I mean, that's huge. And that changes Nick Pivetta's job, too. When you have a premium bullpen, Nick Pivetta's job now gets substantially easier, right? And I said this to Fletch. I said it earlier. I'll say it again. We don't need seven one-hit innings from Nick Pivetta. What I need Pivetta to get the Padres to the point of the game is to get to the Padres to the point of the game where their biggest advantage becomes available. Maybe it's 4 2/3. Maybe it's 5. Maybe it's 6. Fine. If it's 4 2/3 and the game is tied, middle of Chicago's orders coming up, well, this is exactly why you have these pitchers ready to go out of the garage tonight. Thank you, Michael King. Thank you, the offense, because that is a huge luxury. And not only that, but you can get this thing done in two, get an extra day, relax a little bit, prepare for Milwaukee. Seasons are changing in the Midwest. It should be gorgeous out there. It's going to be a little bit hotter in San Diego. And it's a Braves team as good as they are. 103 wins. This Padre team again matches up very well against. It's such an interesting time. And the way that they're playing, oh, Philly's up 4-3. With the way that they're playing, the way that they played last night, they played like the best team of all the wild card teams. Again, there's four teams that didn't play there in the postseason. Two on the AL side and two on the NL side. But the Padres played like the best of all the teams that played. White Sox had a really great game. They looked fun. Atlanta and Philadelphia are absolutely gritty teams, talented teams. These pitchers are really limiting some very talented opposing offenses right now. But when you have this Padre lineup ready to go in this symbiotic way, it is so hard to stop. And you parlay that with the depth. I mean, it's so funny. Like, I just keep going back to the trade deadline. And I'm like, dude, like this team, this offense convinced AJ Preller that this team was worth investing in for pitching. Well, the pitchers that might get them to the divisional series were Michael King, Nick Pivetta, and then, you know, a handful, all these relievers that were already on your roster. Casey Mize is not on this team anymore. Robbie Ray is available. He's an if necessary kind of guy. It's so funny how this whole thing changed. Like the guys who you boosted an area of the team that you thought was lacking, and we all thought was lacking, and that's fine. And honestly, there were times when it helped. Robbie Ray still did enough to really, you know, you look at some of the games that he pitched in, those were important games, and they got some of those wins. Casey Mize made their job a little bit harder. But also I think that there was an energy, like the fact that it's not necessarily the acquisitions. It's not the fact that AJ Preller actually physically acquired pitchers. I think it's the fact that there was this belief that this team can contend. When you go out and you buy, what are you saying to your team? AJ Preller is saying to his team that we believe that you have the ability to make a run in the postseason with the pieces that you have, and that this team is a piece or two off based on how they're playing right now. When pitching was lacking and offense was playing at a top 10 clip in Major League Baseball, that we have the pieces that when they're firing on all cylinders and we get one or two additive options, that this team can get over the top. The thing is that this team just needed time to really get to the point that we thought that they should have gotten to in June and July, and then finally showing itself a little bit in August. Pitching really picked up in August, and here in September for sure, when they win 17 of the final 20 games of the regular season, and now they're hosting game two up 1-0 of the wild card. It is, I mean, you want to talk about, you know, like X2 is getting shut down for ending, like cutting live short at Six Flags, and I'm not trying to diminish that. It's actually, when I was there the first week it opened, it's one of my favorite roller coasters. Horrible thing. But like, it, you know, like it's just like, you don't really know where the twists and turns are going to come, and all of a sudden you're at a point and you have no idea how you got there and your head is spinning. And this team has really put us through as many twists and turns as they could this season. And now they're in a position to really, I mean, they've been in the national news today for how impressive Petco Park looked. Great job, everybody. Let's keep the conversation rolling. On the other side, let's talk about Nick Pivetta a little bit more. He's a fascinating game two starter. We're going to get you ready to go here for game two tonight at Petco Park. We'll take you up to John Quintero and Alan Sliwa. Coach Quintero and Sliwa are live at Naughty Barrel from 3 to 6. Keep it here at San Diego Sports 760. 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
3: Delays in Del Mar. North 5 before Loma Santa Fe crash blocking the three left lanes. You're almost down to a stop from the 56. North 67 to West 52 connector. Watch for a pallet in lanes.
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10: 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Relive all of the biggest moments. Music brings out surprise guests from the form Go Away. BTS takes us for a swim. Stella Lefty joins us for a special performance of her hit Boston. See It All, streaming only on Disney Plus and Hulu, beginning tomorrow. Oh, playoff baseball. It hits so different. It almost feels like March Madness just because, like, there's interesting things happening during the day, like during the workday. It's not like it's not as intense, I don't think. But, it, you know, at 10:30, there's baseball. And then at 2:30, there's baseball. And then at 5. And, like, there's basically just all day. And it's good baseball. And it's postseason baseball. And it's fun. And we'll see what happens with the lockout. Something, there's an interesting intervention that was mentioned a couple of weeks ago. Don't want to get political, so I'm not going to go much deeper than that, but you probably figured it out. Don't know if that's actually going to move anything forward, but, you know, civic duties, which sports are, there's federal money that goes to that, and a baseball lockout would be anti-civic? I don't know. We've really lost, like, the philosophical plot with our sports in the U.S. now that private equity, and I just read this great article this morning, not a great article in terms of the content, but it was really well written, not by AI, shout out, I think. Oy, I don't know. I hope not. and it was about how private equity is controlling the Major League Baseball lockout. And I'm just like, of course it is. Of course it is. We have lost the plot. Anyways, if baseball ends like this,

0: and we go into a lockout. It seems like it's going to end on a positive note, but boy, would it feel unresolved for a lot of people, because these are close games and it looks like Philadelphia just pulled it off. So that will push game three into existence for the NL wild card between Philadelphia and Atlanta. Good. That's good news. That's good. I mean, if you're the Dodgers, you like to see it, because all of a sudden your next opponent has to play a third game. And I think that the more wear and tear a potential future opponent that the Padres could see down the road, if they do get through this series and then the next series, benefits the Padres. And the fewer games they play, the more control they have over their schedule, the better. So winning tonight becomes even more important, knowing that there's a game three going on the other side of the NL wildcard bracket. Good looks out there. Philadelphia scraped it back together. And even though Atlanta was threatening in the bottom of the 10th, Philadelphia was able to pull it out. Oh, Alec Bohm was the one who hit the go-ahead homer. Dude, that's what I'm saying. Like, these guys, every single team in the postseason on the NL, like, you look at Cleveland, it's kind of crazy. Like, they won their division. They're sitting in a hosting spot in a bye week. So, like, the NL teams are just so much better. They're just like, these guys are so much better. You look up and down these rosters and, you know, it's Trey Turner and Kyle Schwarber and Bryce Harper and Alec Bohm and, like, these guys who can just mash. And then Atlanta on the has Ronald Acuna and Baldwin and all these. And all, like this is just a better, even the Cubs with PCA and Bregman and the Padres with the guys who all were contributors last night. And we can go into the guys waiting on the other side of Milwaukee with the best starting rotation in baseball and some really fun offensive players. And Christian Yelich, who I think a lot of people forget is still a monster when he's healthy. And is somebody from Southern California, by the way, who I very much root for. And the NL, just, it feels like the World Series goes through the NL this year. And it feels like maybe the NLCS is the World Series, because these teams just feel better. They just feel more like these are just better games. You know, the Red Sox looked less than inspiring yesterday. Houston didn't look like they really wanted to be in the postseason. And, you know, what if we get a Padres-White Sox World Series? First of all, I'm rooting for it because it would be hilarious. I don't know. I think that the NL is just, it looks so much better. It's more fun. These teams have, these lineups are just better. I don't know what to tell you. Anyways, let's talk about Nick Pivetta. So Nick Pivetta is 3-2. Nick Pivetta has a 2.86 ERA. He missed 5 months almost with that right elbow injury. Nearly 2 months ago, he got a start in or an appearance in Lake Elsinore, and he walked off the mound in a way that everybody thought maybe he was hurt. And then all of a sudden, he showed up in San Diego, and he's been pretty good. In four starts after returning in September, which is, we are in the final day of, he went 2-0. He had a 1.45 ERA in almost 19 innings. That's really good. He also started game one of last year's wild card series against Chicago. Remember that? 2 runs, 5 innings. Struck out 9 in 5 innings in that game. So what do we talk about when we're looking for Nick Pivetta? If he does that tonight and this offense can produce what they did last night or near it or close to it or a 30% of it, I would say that the Padres are in a good position. 9 strikeouts in 5 innings. I forgot about that. That is good job. Do that again. But that's why I love the assignment, right? Like, he hasn't been perfect all year. He's been really good since he's come back. He's barely had a year. And it's not his first experience standing on that mound against this lineup with the season on the line. Now, the season's not on the line, but you play like it is, right? And he understands the atmosphere. He understands that the strikeout in October is more important. He understands that 5 innings can be enough. And he knows that this bullpen is epic behind him. So what I'm watching for, I think, from Pivetta the first time through tonight, fastball location, are Chicago hitters getting underneath it or tracking it comfortably? Because we know when his fastball is hitting, it opens up for his off-speeders, and that's just when he becomes so dangerous. You know, is he getting out ahead in counts? The little things that could be meaningful to make his life easier. You know, how many stressful pitches does it require to get 9 outs? And I do think that, you know, hopefully the offense can give him an opportunity to feel a little bit more comfortable early, because we know that they can, and we know what this Padre team can do. And we'll see the high leverage guys being available. You know, you have Randy Vasquez and you have Walker Buehler available. I don't know if you'd use them, but this is, you know, you're going against Kevin Gausman. The guy's 9-12, 4-5-1. I'm not trying to diminish that. He joined the Cubs after the trade deadline. A little bit better. He's a four. He's 4-2 with the Cubs since he joined them in 9 starts, but he's a 4.83 ERA. He did get injured. He injured his left shoulder, I think, non-throwing shoulder, diving on a tag a week ago, but he was cleared to start tonight. So we'll see how that affects him on the mound. You know, Padres hit 3 homers yesterday. Keep swinging the bat. Different pitcher, different shapes, different plan. But there's a same familiarity, I think, that comes with all of it. And that's the huge benefit of playing at home. Tatis is 8-for-23 against Gausman. Manny Machado's 9-for-25. Austin Hayes is 7-for-14. All 3 have homered twice against him. So, look, there's no guarantees. But last night, we talked about how Manny Machado made the Cubs feel the mistake of pitching a guy that Manny has had so much success against in his career. And tonight, Fernando is 8-for-23. Again, the numbers, 8-for-23. Machado's 9-for-25. Austin Hayes is 7-for-14. All 3 have a combined 6 home runs, 2 apiece. What it means is that these guys have seen the ball out of Gausman's hand, and they have felt the success against it. Now, you take that, you put it into tonight, you find yourself a pretty good formula to come out the other side with a victory. I'm excited, man. I'm excited. I'm excited to hear Coach Quintero and Alan Sliwa here coming up in about 30 minutes from Naughty Barrel. Get you ready. It's going to be one of those, like, Colin Cowherd today didn't talk about the Padres. Talk about the Padre fans. Everybody should take it. It's fine. I feel like game 2 might be more intense fan atmosphere wise, because you think about what's on the line. You think about, like, this team earned and gave everybody sort of this, the pleasure of being able to watch this team in the host a postseason series, right? It's a wild card. It's a postseason series. They could go to Milwaukee. We never see them again. They could go to Dodger Stadium after, or Atlanta after, or Philadelphia after. Wait, they can't. They'd host. I hope that happens. Just kidding. They could go to Dodger Stadium after. And by the way, not that we would never see them again. Like, obviously you come back to San Diego. It's not everybody hosts all the games just like in the wild card. But my point is like, not in this form. Like, the Padres come back being down in a series and looking flat and feeling defeated, just like they did in the Dodger series after putting up all those runs and going absolutely silent for 24 innings. So, you know, it's not that we never see the Padres again. It's just that in this affect, it might be a little bit different. So I think that we're going to see a very different level of intensity. It's an elimination game. It's a game to get this team moving on here, get them some extra control in the postseason. And it's exciting. It's fun. The weather's going to be gorgeous. And Nick Pivetta's on the mound. Like, look, what we are in what era of baseball are we in? I love it, man. I love it. Nick Pivetta, Joe Musgrove, Manny Machado. Oh, it's like I'm playing MLB 2K17 or 16 all over again. And these guys are playing in their, like, what was their absolute prime? Well, I guess Musgrove was like more early 2020s, but you know what I mean. You know what I mean? It's just fun. It's fun when these guys are good. It's fun that the Padres are in this position. And we'll talk more about Joe Musgrove, the emotional moment, what it meant, more useful information on the other side. Rolling here through the 2 o'clock hour up to Schaefer and Sliwa. Coach Quintero will be filling in for John Schaefer. It is playoff day here in San Diego. Getting you ready for it. 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
12: Here's what's trending from the iHeart Sports Network, presented by Kalshi. Padres and Cubs are getting set for game two of their series, I should say, at Petco Park against the Cubs. It's going to be Kevin Gausman going for Chicago and Nick Pivetta on the hill for the Friars. First pitch tonight is at 7:10. Earlier scores from today, the Phillies and the Braves went into extras. The Phillies won 4-3 in 10 innings to even that series up at one apiece. Right now, in the bottom of the first in Houston, and the White Sox have already jumped out to a 4-0 lead there in the bottom of the first there in Houston. 5 o'clock, we got Yankees, Red Sox in the Bronx, and then, like I said, at 7:10, we got Cubs Padres game two. 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
0: Kalshi uses AI to make their odds. I don't get why they don't use AI to make their reads easier. 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So that game was on NBC, but the radio was ESPN Radio. Now, for a while, ESPN had set radio play-by-play broadcasters. They had recently laid off basically all of them. And then they took a page out of the book of NBC. And they decided to hire a local broadcaster to do the game. And they called Michael Kay, who for the first time in 25 years got to call a Yankee postseason game. That's crazy. Number one, Michael Kay's a legend. Number two, I don't love him as a broadcaster. Number three, I guess it's just cheaper for ESPN to do this than just keep some of the normal, like, where's Roxy Bernstein? I don't know. Anyways, I also, like, that's incredible. Michael Kay has been doing this for so long, and he's so synonymous locally, regionally, and nationally, if you've just been following baseball, with the New York Yankees, and he had not been able to call a playoff game in 25 years. Unreal stuff. I mean, I know that Dave, that's interesting. How, so like, I know that NBC is using the local color analyst, which I think is a lot less biased, but I don't know. Like, why not use, well, you know why they couldn't use, Dom is because of his Fox contract or in his, not his Fox, his TNT contract or his Turner contract. He probably has an exclusive. My guess is that Dave Fleming has a much, much more flexible deal. He calls basketball and TNT. He calls basketball, baseball and ESPN. I think he probably has a more flexible deal than Don does, and that's why.
12: I think the second round games switch over to TBS. One of them, too. I think I don't know if
0: it's, I think it's Fox.
12: Okay, well, yeah, our side it depends. Oh, okay, because one of the leagues switches over to
0: TBS. Yeah, and by the way, so Fox is on the NL side, and there's two Fox broadcasters. There's Kevin Burkhardt and there's Joe Davis. Which do you think is going to get the Padres Brewers series, Brent?
12: Joe Davis.
0: Because they're not going to put him on the Dodgers series.
12: No, they can't.
0: Not until the World Series. And that's why it's going to be fun to watch that guy be the voice of the NL Division Series. Now, he's going to be a huge Milwaukee fan. By the way, I like Joe Davis. Forgive me. I know he's really cocky. Kind of my style. More like Joe Buck. Kind of my style. I know a lot of people don't like him, especially in San Diego. And that's fine. And totally fair. And I know that he can also be anti-San Diego a little bit more than most broadcasters. So if you're a Milwaukee fan, you will be in good hands during the CS if the Padres do indeed move on. Anyways, Michael Kay, interesting. Joe Musgrove, also interesting. A bit of a surprise. Alan Sliwa, lifelong Padre fan, native San Diegan, yesterday said he was shocked when Joe Musgrove was announced on the postseason roster. He threw 22 pitches, 15 of them were strikes. He struck out three while preserving the shutout. Now that final pitch was most definitely a hanging curveball, but whatever, it's fine. That is one of those genuinely cool sports moments. The moment he walks out at Petco Park and you just feel the energy change and the air gets kind of still. And then everybody erupts as he strides out of the bullpen onto the outfield warning track and then over the, onto the grass, right? And just as he makes his way closer and closer to the mound, the cheers get louder and the still air evolves into energy. And that energy was felt not just in Petco Park, not just in the gas lamp, but really throughout San Diego and really throughout Major League. I don't think that people realize just how meaningful Joe Musgrove is to San Diego outside of our little biome here, right? But I think that as we move on from that emotionality of it, what interests me is the baseball information, right? He got through it. He competed. He got major league hitters out. And now Craig Stammen knows what it feels like to actually use him instead of imagining it. I still wouldn't use him as a seventh inning setup man, but he's an option. He's somebody who in certain situations will come out there, as we saw last night, and he's going to be able to find a way through it. He loaded the bases. It wasn't clean, fine, but that's exactly the point. He's not a high primary leverage arm, but he's somebody who, hey, he got himself into trouble and he got out of it without giving up a run. That's pretty good, right? Maybe you have a 3-run lead and get you some pitches, you know, but now you have more information than you did 24 hours ago on the baseball side with Joe Musgrove. He's capable. And a capable Joe Musgrove makes your life easier no matter how you slice it. And also just the psychological aspect. I mean, him just being around has to elevate the room. It has to, like, talk about guys who have been here. Talk about guys who have a connection, like baseball is a community center.

0: centric sport. Joma, you'd be hard pressed to find somebody more in that central position of that than Joe Musgrove in San Diego. And I think that the guys feel that in the locker room. When you go on social media and you look at Marty Caswell's Instagram or Julian Delgado's Instagram, and they're all posting the same video from the same scrum and the same 2,000 people like it. But the reason is because it matters to people. And because and you can see throughout the clubhouse when people are getting interviewed and they're out talking about Joe Musgrove, there's a different energy that is brought. There's a different tone that is set when he's talked about. And so I think that part of the reason, yeah, he's there because they want to try him out in situations and see what they have. But I think that the emotional boost that he provides is just vital. It's just, and by the way, do they really need that spot? Like, is Casey Mize, Joe Musgrove or Casey Mize right now? Exactly. Exactly. And so whatever, there's no harm and there was only benefit. And then he also got to get on the mound and he showed us something useful that gave Craig Stammen some information that will definitely be essential, I think, down the road here for the Padres if they can find a way to get out of this game tonight with Chicago. All right. We should probably understand a little bit of what Milwaukee is, and then we can kind of gloss over the rest of the National League. I think that the Dodgers, you want to talk about toughness. Like, I think the Padres, when pound for pound, when the big three are hitting and you got the contributors really showing themselves offensively, pound for pound, the Padres can compete. But I think that in terms of toughness, Philadelphia and Atlanta bring it, man. Philadelphia, those are too tough. Philadelphia is a tough baseball team. They are going to try and grind you out, and they did it today. They weren't able to fully accomplish it yesterday. They were able to grind through Chris Sale, get the lead back when they got him off the mound. But Atlanta also out-toughed them at the end of that game. And then here today, they turned it around in 10 innings. And Alec Bohm was the hero for them with the go-ahead homer. And Atlanta responded, stranded the game, go-ahead run on base, and the game-winning run at the plate. And that's that. And now you have game three against two very tough teams. And I'm the Dodgers. I'm looking at some. These guys are serious. And these guys are real. And these guys are not your average wild card teams. I don't think all four of these teams are. I mean, look at what it took the Dodgers to have to host as a second, to get the bye, I should say, as the second NL team. Look what it took the Padres to have to host. 91 wins. 91 wins. This was not an easy season. Got you this season, wins were at a premium. And you needed a lot of them. Every team in the NL feels worthy. Every team in the NL feels very, very competitive. And that's outside of Chicago right now. But Chicago has more than enough, and they are very capable, and they're going to come into this game, and they're going to be ticked off, and they should be ticked off, and they are not going to lay an egg. So the Padres better be ready to respond. All right, we'll wrap things up and get you out to the Naughty Barrel, where Coach Quintero and Alan Sliwa will have you for your drive home and get you ready for game two of the wild card series tonight. Padres dominated 8-0 last night. Can they capitalize in game two of the Cubbies? We'll finish things up and get you ready for all of it as your afternoon continues here with us on San Diego Sports 760, live on the iHeartRadio app.
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3: Finally clearing this crash north 5 before Loma Santa Fe. You're still very slow from before the 56. South 5 before the Coronado Bridge, a car to the center divide wall. You're beginning to back up from about Pershing Drive. I'm Mark Zegan, San Diego Traffic.
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0: 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Padres win tonight. They'd face Milwaukee. Milwaukee is not a reward. The reward is rest. If San Diego wins tonight, you get Thursday off, you get Friday off, you travel. Game one would be Saturday in Milwaukee. If you play Thursday, now somebody has to pitch. Maybe your high leverage relievers work again. Maybe Walker Buehler has to start. Maybe a hitter takes another four at bats. Maybe somebody gets hit by a pitch. Maybe this is why finishing tonight matters beyond avoiding elimination. Because you're not just trying to advance, you're trying to arrive in Milwaukee in the best possible position and condition. I meant to say condition, I said position, and I tried to save it, and I didn't. So I felt like I'd tell you about it. So finishing the Cubs, because Milwaukee Cubs becomes real, the extra day off, I think, is just huge. Separate yourself, relax, and just come refreshed and ready to roll, right? Look at Philadelphia and Atlanta. This is a slugfest of a game. Fletch is convinced that every series is going to be done today, with the exception of, I forgot who he said was going to lose. It wasn't Atlanta, but I don't know. I don't know. I think Houston's going to lose. I don't know if there's much inspiration there in Houston, but I think other than that, anything's on the table. Everybody played well enough. You know, Boston didn't look great, but they had a couple of moments, and it sounds like their bullpen is in a better position. And so I think that there is no gift other than rest, and to be able to give yourself that opportunity with the win tonight is just so imperative. You know, you look up the rest of the bracket and you look at Milwaukee, like I said, 103 wins is not an easy feat. And they're a very good team, but it's sort of a linear team, right? They're very formulaic. Their pitching is awesome. But when we saw them come to Petco Park, what did the Padres do? They took advantage of small ball. They hit well with runners in scoring position. But if you remember all three games, Friday, Saturday, Sunday, they won all three of those games in different ways. First game was an end-to-end victory. There was a game where they had to win with you know, grind it out. It was a one run, and the other one was come from behind, right? And the idea behind that series, that was prior to the Twin Series where they also took 2-3 and then things fell off the rails on the road. I think the idea behind that series coming out of it felt like, hey, this team proved that they could win in a myriad of ways against a contender at the time. And they ended up having the best record in Major League Baseball. And if they could do that, it felt like that was the true litmus test that this team truly had it in them to be able to contend. Well, now you might find yourself in a scenario where you have to do that again. Now you're on the road and now the season is actually on the line. But I think that having done it before, is it in the way the Padres did it, is just a massive benefit. And now they're playing better baseball. And if you give yourself that extra day of rest and you get Michael King on the mound in game one in Milwaukee, dude, best position this team could be in. There's a reason that people think the Padres match up better against Milwaukee. Now, if you win tonight, you do. Because you want your best possible starter against the game one starter for Milwaukee. Because no matter who Milwaukee throws all three nights, all five nights, all seven nights, whatever, however many times you have to face them, I guess best of seven. Is it best of seven or best of five in this DS, Brent? Is the DS best of five or best of seven? Okay, thank you. So three to five games. And so like, you know, I think that if you could leg them out offensively, that's where your advantage lies. But they're pitching starting wise, they can go toe for toe. Starting wise, Milwaukee has the advantage. So getting Michael King the extra day to be able to get him out there in game one is massive, because you can give yourself the edge in game one. And we know that's a lot harder on the road to come back down 1-0. Good job to Philadelphia. Chicago's going to feel it tonight. So there's a lot more to be gained tonight than just moving on. There's a lot more to be gained tonight than just winning a wild card series. The ultimate gain is the extra day of rest and the control that you get over your schedule. And I'm excited for it. And I think this team knows that. They're ready to play for it. Nick Pivetta, man. Nick Pivetta on the mound. Round two against the Cubs. He pitched last year against them. He did give up two runs, but nine strikeouts in five innings. If that's a Nick Pivetta that the Padres get tonight, based on all of the arms they have available, based on how the offense has been playing, this team is going to win the baseball game. Chicago is not going to show up, and they're not going to put up a zero. They're just not. This is too good of a baseball team. At one point, this team was like 7 or 8 games up in the 4 seed. At one point, they were pushing the Dodgers and the Brewers for the top 2-ish. What is it? Top 2 seeds? Yeah. To be one of the top 3 seeds in the postseason. So I think that because there are no givens, you show up and you execute. And you take what you did last night and you take the tangibles. And I think the emotional part, it's going to show up, and let the fans show up with it. The environment at Petco Park matters. Steve Harmon coming on and telling me 3 weeks ago that home field advantage in Major League Baseball is a myth. I think that myth has been demystified last night. That was a legitimate advantage. Padre fans provide a legitimate advantage. And tonight that legitimate advantage is going to show itself again. I mean, whenever Gosman has the ball, just be loud. Try to, you know how like when we watched Matthew Stafford in Denver on Monday night or Sunday night or whenever it was. I think it was Monday night. I don't know. All the days are the same at this point. You know how like he couldn't hear anything because Denver was so loud and like he had to put his hands over his ears trying to hear his coach and he couldn't hear his coach and he had to run over there. I want to see that with the pitch comm. I want it to be so loud in there that like Gosman can't hear the pitch comm and he has to run down to his catcher to get the instructions. Or they have to go old school with like, just make it hell for him. Petco Park is a home field advantage and the Padres, they're going to own that home field advantage tonight. So let's see everybody show up and let's see it get loud. Emulate what you did last night and then turn it up times 10 because this team has the advantage. And by God, I think this team is going to take that advantage and they're going to win and they're going to get a well extra day off. And we'll see what happens. I'm looking forward to it. Coach Quintero, special guest filling in for John Schaefer, who will be in good hands. I'll tell you that. Coach Quintero, Alan Sliwa, two great San Diegans. We'll have you from 3 to 6 on the other side. That'll be it for me. Big thanks to Fletch. Big thanks to Stan Lazinski. Big thanks to Ernie Martinez, who came on in hour number 2. Big thank you to you, Brent, as well. Mary, Mike, all of you for making us part of your Wednesday plans. We will talk to you on Thursday Eve. That is tomorrow. What kind of mood will we be in? What kind of conversations will we have? We will find out together tonight at 7 o'clock. Enjoy Schaefer and Sliwa. Enjoy Coach Quintero. I'll talk to you tomorrow from 12 to 3. 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
5: The Phillies still with a pulse in the wild card round, getting game time back-to-back homers in the eighth from Kyle Schwarber and Bryce Harper, before Alec Bohm broke the tie with a homer in the 10th for a 4-3 win over the Braves, the deciding game 3 tomorrow. The 49ers have opened the practice window. Four defensive lineman Mykel Williams, who remains on the pup list from his torn ACL last season, he could return to game action as early as week 5. I'm Frank Garrity.
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0: human.
1: Here's what's trending from the iHeart Sports Network, presented by the Haunted Trail of Balboa Park. The Cubs and Padres are getting set for game two of their series at Petco Park tonight. It's going to be Kevin Gausman going for the Cubs and Nick Pivetta on the hill for the Friars. First pitch tonight, again, from Petco is at 7:10. Earlier baseball scores today, the Phillies and the Braves went into extras. The Phillies defeated the Braves 4-3 in 10 innings. Right now in Houston, the White Sox lead 4-2. They just finished the second inning. 5 o'clock, we got game two of Red Sox-Yankees from the Bronx. And then, like I said, at 7:10, we got game two of Cubs-Padres from Petco. The Haunted Trail of Balboa Park is back with two haunts in one, a mile-long terrifying outdoor trail, and the ex-permanent maze. CNN named the Haunted Trail in the top five best haunted attractions in America. 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
2: 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One of three bombs as the Padres cruise to an 8-0 win over the Cubs. Michael King with a dominant performance. Even a Joe Musgrove appearance.
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5: All right, what is going on, everybody? What is going on? Thank you for being here. Appreciate you guys being a part of the show. Schaefer and Sliwa, John Schaefer will be out today. And we got the great, the legend, the coach, John Quintero, joining us for a solid 3 hours getting ready for game two of the Padres and the Cubs. Coach, what's going on? How are you doing?
6: Well, Alan, first of all, thanks for having me. I'm very excited about being here. The Nutty Barrel, I've been here many times broadcasting over the years. Fantastic place, either before the game or hopefully tonight celebrating a Padre victory. But great to work with you. You and I have been friends since the early 2000s. You got my podcast started for me when I was looking to do it, and it's a great day to visit and talk about an incredible night at Petco Park.
5: Yeah, let's we get a good amount of time to kind of break down what we saw yesterday, get everybody ready for a first pitch coming up at 7:10. We do want to give a quick shout out. You know, you did mention Nutty Barrel in East Village, so if you're coming down to the game today, all you got to do is just work your way out to East Village. Come hang out with us. We'll be here till 6 o'clock. I know many of you guys know the voice and the face of Coach John Quintero. You come by and say hello. Shout out to San Diego County Credit Union. You know, we're not here doing this broadcast yesterday and today and hopefully not tomorrow because the Padres will be focused on Milwaukee. When mentioning San Diego County Credit Union, one of the things I just want to make mention of, it's not big bank banking. It's better. So shout out to them for being here. So I don't know, Coach, if I would have said, hey, what do you think tomorrow, or what do you think if we were previewing the game yesterday, and I said, how about an 8-0 win? How about Michael King just literally perfect in the way he started the game out, striking out PCA, and the Padres winning a game 8-0, and hey, why don't you just lob in Joe Musgrove to come close out the game as well? I don't know what to tell you. I mean, whatever yesterday was, you literally couldn't have scripted it any better. And you've been around the business long enough to where I know you're probably saying to yourself, whatever happened yesterday, do not expect it today. And it's going to be a battle to finish this series up tonight.
6: Well, last night was a very, very special night. And I don't care if you're in Petco Park. They had over 47,000 there last night. I don't care if you're here at the Nutty Barrel or wherever you were watching that ball game. I mean, just some tremendous ball playing by the Padres. It really started with Michael King, Allen on the mound. I mean, he struck out PCA, and PCA not happy with the third base umpire, Bill Miller. But hey, the bottom line on those check swings, he went each and every time. And then Alex Bregman, who's been through the wars before, Houston, he struck out three times and looked really bad last night. But Michael King was on his game. Mechanics are dialed in. That's one thing you hear him talk about all the time, because he's one of these guys, Alan, that throws across his

0: body. And sometimes if he's a little out of whack like he was the prior start against the Dodgers,
1: yep.
0: He walked in those two runs and they got him out of the ball game early. But last night he was locked in. Not a lot of great defensive plays last night, quite frankly. They didn't hit the ball that well against them.
1: Yeah.
0: And he had the no-hitter going there into the seventh inning. Nico Horner got that little infield hit. I know people were saying, and Manny even tried to make it look like an error, to be honest with you.
1: But I agree with you. Yeah, you're right about that.
0: And I give Manny credit. He was trying to save his teammates' no-hitter, but that was an infield hit all the way. No, not at all.
1: No shot.
0: But anyway, it's just an incredible night, and we'll get into Joe Musgrove. I'm wearing a short-sleeve shirt right now, and I was wearing one last night watching the game, and I had goosebumps.
1: It's unbelievable.
0: Because I know the family real well, and I know Joe fairly well, but I know his mom and dad really well. And I know what they've been through almost for the last 2 years. He was 3 days shy of being 2 years since he pitched in a major league game. Yesterday morning, I saw the roster that came out, and I'm going, wow, this is interesting. But there are only three games, and they were going to keep 11 pitchers. They left off Wandy Peralta. They left off a couple other guys. Griffin Canning was left off. Kyle Hart had gotten optioned out, who'd been with the ball club much of the year. Now, the next round could be interesting. A lot of it's going to depend on Joe.
1: His recovery.
0: Recovery.
1: Yeah.
0: He threw 22 pitches, pounded the strike zone, had 15 strikes last night. How he feels today, and not only today, and a lot of adrenaline, and he had to make some quality pitches there with the bases loaded and only one out, and he was able to get out of it and close it out. And it was a magical night at Petco Park, and we got 3 hours between you and I and all of our listeners to break it down. But I'm going to tell you what, this is going to be one heck of a baseball game tonight, because the Padres flat out embarrassed the Chicago Cubs last night.
1: If you missed any part of Nick Pivetta, or I'm sorry, Joe Musgrove yesterday, if you missed his interview post game, we're going to play it at 4. I think it was if you listen to him and just his perspective and his road, and he was talking about how a month ago, maybe a little bit longer ago, he thought he was good. He was all set, and he said there was nothing more demoralizing than getting to that point and thinking I'm back. Maybe he's going to get a few starts here before we get to the postseason, and then he's realizing it's been 2 weeks. I still can't, he's still having the same shoulder issues as far as the recovery goes. To listen to him kind of give the full circle story about it, if you haven't got a chance to listen to it, we'll play it at 4 o'clock, and I think you'll enjoy that audio. I want to go back here to Michael King, and, part of what Coach and I are going to do, by the way, Bruce Levine, who covers the Chicago Cubs for The Score in Chicago, he's going to join us at 3:30. Kevin Acey at 4:30 is going to come on. I mentioned we'll replay Joe Musgrove at 4 o'clock. I want to go back to Michael King for a quick second. And like you said, we got plenty of time to kind of shift our attention to Nick Pivetta and what we need to see from Nick Pivetta tonight. But I thought Michael King said something yesterday that was great, that, you go back and look at how he was able to contribute for the Padres last year. He went to a stretch where Michael King was gone, and I still don't even know what happened. And then he comes in Game 3, if you remember, Coach, in Chicago at Wrigley Field. Darvish starts Game 3. He comes in one inning, maybe throws 16, 17 pitches, something along those lines. And actually, I thought looked pretty good. I thought he would go more. I thought they'd extend him. They didn't.
0: He walked one batter and struck out three, and that was all we saw of him.
1: That's all we saw of him. So he was talking about how this was a special moment for him because he does think he's an ace. He does believe he's an ace. He's gone up. We've seen him against the best of the Dodgers in Yamamoto, and he's gone toe-to-toe. And I'm not trying to tell you that he's Yamamoto, but I think he likes these moments. I think he wants these big moments. And yesterday, he kind of set the tone for the rest of the team. And I know Tatis did his job and Machado did his job and everybody else. But I thought he set this tone of whatever this offense is for the Chicago Cubs, which is arguably the best in baseball, it ain't happening on his watch. I just thought it was an incredible performance by him.
0: Well, the thing that I like about him is he's got some gumption out there, okay? And if you looked at facial expression before he threw the very, very first pitch last night, you knew he was flat out locked in. And he's a guy that pitches with a chip on his shoulder. He's really into pitching. He's, a guy that really is a master of his craft. He's always looking at tape. He's always talking about scouting reports. I mean, he's really locked in. And last night he went at it. Yeah, he walked three guys.
1: Good point.
0: But more than anything else, he was ahead in the count. When you get that strike, and it's 0-1, and it puts the hitters on the automatic defense. And then you, if you fall behind 2-1, 3-1, then it switches back. But, you know, he was just so dialed in last night. And, you know, I'm listening to the broadcast. And, by the way, I thought the broadcast on television was really good last night. Mark Grant was on there with Jim DeShays, who does the color for the Cubs. And you had Clayton Kershaw. I know a lot of Padre fan, what's Kershaw doing there?
1: They're not playing the Dodgers. Okay. I cared less about it. I mean, it would be different if it's a game at Dodger Stadium.
0: Those guys brought a lot to the table last night. You know, I really enjoyed the broadcast. Now, some people may have not been able to get that, but Dave Fleming, who does the Giant games, great all around now, does football, basketball. I thought it was a great team. And sometimes, Al, when you watch these games on TV, especially when they've got, you know, a third guy in the booth, then you got the guy on the sidelines, everybody feels like they got to constantly talk. And sometimes let the game breathe a little bit.
1: Sure.
0: I thought for those guys, having never done a game before, those four guys.
1: Good chemistry?
0: I thought it was absolutely fantastic.
1: Mm. Yeah, it's interesting you say it because, you know, obviously I was at the game yesterday, so I'm missing, man, it's so funny being at a game versus watching it on TV or listening or whatever the case is. You miss so much of the game by being there.
0: Oh, that's
1: like
0: true.
1: The nuances, right? Like, yeah, I might see something that you don't see on TV, but you get a full explanation for everything, and I'm not getting some of that. So that's interesting.
0: You know what's funny, Alan? Yeah. All the years I did the post-game show, you know, more times than not, we got off at midnight. You know, during the week, we got off at midnight.
1: Sure.
0: And, you know, on the weekends, you know, it'd be a little, the day game, you get off maybe at 5 or 6 o'clock. But more times than not, all the years I did it, I'd get off at midnight, and I would go home, and when you get done after being at the ballpark, hard to go to sleep right away.
1: 100%.
0: Okay, so I'm getting home at about 12:45, 1 o'clock.
1: I'm not good at that stuff, Coach. I start going to the kitchen.
0: Yeah, I tried to stay away from that. I've always fought my weight to begin with, and eating at 1 o'clock in the morning is not a good idea. But I would turn on the TV
1: and watch the
0: game. I'd watch like 3 or 4 innings of the game that I just talked about for 2.5 hours on the post-game show.
1: That's pretty funny. No, that's a good way to put it. Okay, so we hit on Michael King. And really, I just want to give him his flowers because this is so common in baseball and in sports. When somebody does well and somebody performs, we're so quick to turn the page and say, yeah, what about today? Or if somebody doesn't perform well, we spend 2 days talking about how terrible he was. Michael King was great yesterday, and again, he wanted that moment. He got that moment. He got that opportunity, and he delivered. I mean, that's a 10 out of 10 from Michael King yesterday doing what he did. When we come back, let's talk about that offense. Because the reason why I think we got home games right now at Petco and we're hosting, which still makes no sense to me 2 weeks ago if you told me that, I think is primarily because of their offense. There was the superstars and there was everybody else. And I thought top to bottom yesterday, it was just a really, really well-played baseball game. And I think both you and I, who are huge fans and are maybe a little bit more on the cautious side, that ain't going to be the same Cub. Whatever you saw yesterday from the Cubs is not going to be what you're going to see tonight. So I think we'll talk about that as well. Shout out again to San Diego County Credit Union. It's not big banking. It's better. Thank you to them for bringing us out here. We're at the Naughty Barrel in East Village. Happy hour drink specials from 4 to 6 today. So just keep that in mind. Come hang out with Coach John Katera and I. We'll be here till 6 o'clock. Stay right here. Schaefer and Sliwa Show. 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
4: Southbound before the Coronado Bridge, a car to the center divide wall. You're backed up from Pacific Highway because of this. Eastbound Coronado Bridge, a full span backup right now. North 5 really tough from Carmel Country to Loma Santa Fe. That due to an earlier accident, now cleared.
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1: All right, I don't need to tell everybody. It's a big-time game tonight between the Padres and the Chicago Cubs. The great coach, John Quintero, nice enough to join us today. John is off today. So he'll be here with us till 6 o'clock. We got a pair of tickets for the game coming up this Saturday, which, by the way, Fletch and Coach John Quintero will be doing the pregame show. So about a 2-hour pregame show from you guys. That's coming up on Saturday. San Diego State versus Texas State. So that'll be a great breakdown. If you're looking for a pair of tickets to go to Saturday's game, and Coach, I think is a must-win game this weekend.
0: I would certainly
1: would
0: think so.
1: That?
0: Oh, absolutely. Conference opener.
1: I think it's a must-win. You're coming three straight losses. If you're looking to go to the San Diego State game this weekend, pair of tickets for SDSU versus Texas State this Saturday. Caller number, Coach, you pick the number.
0: I think we got to go caller number six today. Caller number six.
1: Caller number six.
0: Yeah, because postseason, I always think of the guy by the name of Garvey who wore number six.
1: All right. Okay, we'll take that. I'll take a 6-4 win today as well, so we'll go with that. Caller number six, you got a pair of tickets to SDSU versus Texas State this Saturday. Coach, you're sitting back. You're enjoying the game. Michael King handles business. In the top half of the first, bottom of the first comes, and before you can sit down and crack open a beer or enjoy some dinner, Tatis is hitting a changeup, 400 and change, just over PCA's glove, and the Padres are up 1-0. Samad Taylor comes up, quick little bunt, he's out. Couple pitches in, Manny Machado's hitting another changeup, all the way out towards left center as well. 2-0 to start that game. What's going through your mind when that offense just sets the table on top of Michael King setting that foundation?
0: Well, I'll tell you, I told my wife, she was sitting on the couch, and I had just come downstairs, and we got the NBC Sports Network all up, and I was all excited because I didn't want to have to pay for that streaming service, okay?
1: Oh, that's right, yeah. They got the Peacock and
0: Peacock, but we have Prime Video, and we were able to get it up. So I go, Fernando's coming up right now. You know, I watched the first inning, and I went and did something in between the half inning. I come back.

0: and I go, watch, Fernando's going to try to ambush this first pitch. And he hits it out, and she turns around from the couch and goes, how did you know that? I go, because...
1: See, I already watch a game.
0: I watch the Padres all year long. And the first thing that I thought of, and this goes back to coaching and scouting, you know, how did the Cubs go about scouting the Padres for this? Because there were some big flaws last night. I don't know if they do just video. A lot of these organizations have gotten away from, you know, having a guy on the road for 2 weeks. The team they may play in the postseason where they've got a veteran scout back there charting pitches guys like to hit, what they don't like to hit. And I thought last night, and the biggest problem, Matthew Boyd couldn't execute. I mean, he gave up three homers last night. Not only the one to Tatis and Machado, he gave one up to Bogarts, and that was on a changeup. He gave up three homers last night on changeups. That's obviously not his best pitch, and you don't want to get beat with, you know, your second or third best pitch even early in the ball game.
1: Sure.
0: But hey, the Padres jumped on him. They didn't let the Cubs up for air all night long, and that is one of the best Padre games.
2: Yeah, you're right.
0: I've ever seen, to be honest with you. Aside from Bogarts letting that ball kind of eat him up a little bit and get into his body, and he made a bad throw, Padres were able to get out of it. That was a fantastic baseball game for the Padres last night.
1: It's such a good perspective, because there was a point, it's like you just put two on the board. Xander makes that error. Now all of a sudden you got a guy on second with nobody out. And even if Chicago is able to chip away and get one back, that's meaningful. Eventually, the guy's sitting on third with two outs, and Michael King gets out of it. And I thought that next inning, to me, was like such a crucial part, where it could have been 2-1, and then all of a sudden Machado's hitting another one towards the wall. Tatis is coming around and scoring, and now it's 3-0. Xander gets the solo shot. Now it's 4-0. I mean, you tell me, Coach, you've been watching the game for a long time, but it felt like those could be backbreaker moments where the Cubs didn't have many chances. Obviously, I'm pointing out the Xander one just because they had a guy in scoring position with nobody out, or at least they could have executed to get him in to third with one out or whatever the case is. But little things like that, it wasn't just Manny and Tatis, even though we know how important, how critical those guys are. It was Ty France had a clutch moment. Jackson Merrill had a clutch moment. Campusano contributed. Like I said, Xander with the solo shot. That's a complete game.
0: Cronenworth went the other way, which you don't see him do very often.
1: And I say that because I think we're sitting where we are today is because that offense is a real offense. At least it feels like it for 60 days, right? A little bit more than 60 days. You tell me how if they're going to go on a real run, I know they're not scoring 8 a night, but right. What does that offense have to be in order for them to be the team they're hoping they could be?
0: Well, I think it all starts with Fernando. Let's be honest. I mean, since Fernando's come to the Padres, when he's playing, and we can talk about Manny all we want, but the bottom line, Fernando gets everybody stirred up. He gets sets the table, but gets the fans into it. I mean, the crowd is just out of control. And last night, I'm going to tell you, when he stole that base late in the ball game, and that ball kicked off his foot and went out into a short left center field, and he kept coming, and Bob Henley, the third base coach, was waving him, that looked like Fernando in year one or two of his career. That's the Fernando parts of early this year and a big part of last year that we did not see here in San Diego. And now that he's got it going.
1: Or in the first 55, 60 games of this year.
0: Yeah, well, we know it took game 56 till he hit a long ball, okay?
1: Well, can I say, I told Schaefer this. I was like, John, you know what, let's do this. Yeah, he didn't do anything for the first 55, 60 games, whatever it was. At least the impact that you're hoping for, that's fine. How about you just give us 15 games in the postseason? Nobody's going to pay any attention
0: to it. Well, everything's magnified in the postseason. I mean, Manny hit under 220. He did hit 30 homers and drive in 90, but, you know, I don't care about that. That's in the record book now. I'm concerned about what we're doing now. I mean, Manny's not been a good postseason player, Alan. I mean, 209 career average and over 200 at-bats going into the game last night. In fact, last night, between Manny and Fernando, they had a total of two hits last year in the three games in Chicago.
1: You're right. One for 12 and one for 10, and Manny had that. One of them was one for 12. One of them was one for 10. Manny had the game two home run.
0: Right. And last night, You know, each had a home run. Manny had the double. Fernando had another hit. So they got four hits already in the first game. Padres pounded out 13 hits last night. And, you know, a couple of guys I want to mention because they get overlooked.
1: Yeah, yeah.
0: And Samad Taylor didn't have a hit last night. He laid down a really nice bunt and a nice
1: right
0: play.
1: Tatis,
0: Matthew
1: sure.
0: Boyd hustled over. Not that easy being a left-handed pitcher to make that play. But, you know, he got it over there to the first baseman, Bush, and got him out. He was 0-for-2. And Dustin Harris, who we saw late in the year, this guy had been with two other organizations. They played in only 11 big league games all year. A.J. Preller and his staff signed him. He goes down to El Paso, down there for a while, and all of a sudden he calls him up. In between Samad Taylor, who had over 300, and Dustin Harris, those guys, when Sheets went down with the plantar fasciitis, and, of course, we lost Ramon Laureano very early in the year, these two guys, nobody even knows who they are, but they've done a very, very nice job.
1: It's a very good point, Coach. You're 100% right about it. And Harris, I mean, was slot into that number two spot and did a phenomenal job while he was there. Okay, we got to look at this from a Cubs perspective because I know we're looking at this and saying everything's all beautiful skies.
0: Hey, can I stop you real quick?
1: Yeah, yeah.
0: What do you think Chicago radio was like today? You had the White Sox winning yesterday. They're winning again today.
1: Yeah.
0: But the Cubs, the great Chicago Cubs from the Wrigley Field confines.
1: Get absolutely ran in San Diego.
0: I can only imagine those guys in Chicago today. The fans were coming unglued. Talk show hosts were probably coming unglued.
1: Well, Bruce Levine, who covers the Chicago Cubs and is part of the Score in Chicago, he'll give us that perspective. If there's one person that can help us out. And also, Coach, you know, I think this is something I would caution to all Padre fans. It's going to be a battle tonight.
0: Yeah.
1: And I think that if you think this ain't going to be whatever yesterday was, enjoy it, appreciate it, because there's not too many of those in a playoff game.
0: You know, a couple things about the Cubs. You know, their pitching's not great, and we'll see about Gausman tonight. But the thing about the Cubs, they got a lot of veterans, and they got a lot of prideful guys, and
1: You're
0: they
1: right
0: got a manager
1: that. Sure.
0: that is really, really competitive, and he's one of the best managers in baseball, Craig Counsell. They're going to show up tonight shortly after 7 o'clock. It's going to be a heck of a baseball game tonight.
1: All right, Bruce Levine coming up next. He'll give us the other side of this, the Chicago Cubs. Thank you for being here, Coach John Quintera, Alan Sliwa. Shout out to San Diego County Credit Union and the Naughty Barrel in East Village. Stay right here, Schaefer and Sliwa Show, San Diego Sports 760.
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7: 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Padres and Cubs are getting set for Game 2 of their series tonight down in Petco Park. It's going to be Kevin Gausman going for the Cubs and Nick Pivetta on the hill for the Friars. First pitch tonight is at 7:10. Other playoff scores from earlier, the Phillies took down the Braves in extras 4-3 to even that series up at 1-1. Right now in Houston, the White Sox are leading the Astros 4-2. They're in the bottom of the fourth inning. At 5 o'clock, we get Game 2 of Red Sox-Yankees in the Bronx. And then, like I said, 7:10, we got Game 2 of Cubs-Padres from Petco. 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
10: All right, welcome back. Schaefer and Sliwa, Coach John Katerra filling in today. Padres taking on the Chicago Cubs for Game 2. Coming up in a few hours here, about less than 4 hours here, we'll get Game 2 started. I want to welcome in Bruce Levine, who covers the Chicago Cubs, MLB, part of the Score out in Chicago. Bruce, number one, thank you very much for taking the time. We appreciate you joining us here in San Diego.
11: Yeah, my pleasure, Alan. Good to be with you and John today.
10: All right, so Bruce, we'll start with this. You know, we see it from our perspective. We're watching an 8-0 win yesterday, and the vibes are great, and the pitching is amazing, and they even bring back Joe Musgrove. Can you explain it? What's the last 12 hours been in Chicago, and just your perspective on what we saw yesterday from the Cubs?
11: Well, it hasn't really just been the last 12 hours. The Cubs haven't played well for an entire month. They limped into the end of the regular season. They were 11-13 in September, and the worst part of that is they stopped hitting toward the end of the year. The last six games the season, they only scored 9 runs in 5 games, rather in 6 games. So from that perspective, the idea that changing the meaning of the games as opposed to where a team is really at offensively, I never bought that. I mean, I never said, okay, it's a new season, we're starting over. Because if you're struggling at the end of the year, you're only going to face better pitching. as you witnessed last night with your starter going so well, and then having to face Pivetta tonight. So it's going to be a struggle. It's going to be an uphill battle for the Cubs to stay in the series and beat them. On the good side for the Cubs is that 1 through 9, they're a very good offensive team. They're a great defensive team. Their pitching has been average during the year, but the offense and defense has been superlative. They had more runs than anybody in baseball this year. Defensively, all the metrics say they were the best team. So when you look at all that, you have to beat the Padres 2 games in a row at home. How do you do that? Well, since July 11th, there's only been one team, the Pirates, I think August 24th, 25th, that have been able to beat the Padres 2 games in a row at Petco. So it is a big uphill battle. Padres should be a big favorite tonight.
12: Hey, Bruce, thanks again for joining us today. Tell us a little bit about Kevin Gausman. He came over in the deal from Toronto, made 9 starts, 4-2, and a 4.83. And he's a guy that's been around for a long time. I know he got hurt last week, hurt his left shoulder. He's throwing a couple of bullpens. You think he's ready to go tonight, or are they just going to try to get, three or four out of him and get to the bullpen?
11: Yeah, John, it's, the old adage, people get tired of hearing it. An elimination game, all hands on deck. But, yeah. That's what you hear tonight. And if Gausman has his good stuff, okay, and that means, and again, it was his left shoulder that he hurt on a terrific defensive play that he made at Wrigley Field a week ago. So he's been rehabbing his left shoulder and his body to get in shape. He told us how, even though it wasn't his right arm, his left arm and his left side are, this is essential to his being able to follow through on his stuff than anything else. So that's what he's been doing. Now, Gausman at his best, you guys will know it pretty soon because it's fastball, the upper tier that looks like a strike that sometimes is, and splitter down. And if he has command of these pitches, it's going to be a rough day for the Padre pitchers or hitters. He's gone 7 a couple of times for the Cubs and looked well. There's been some times in between where he didn't have the command. And we know Gausman's a great pitcher in the league for so many years, 35 years old, pitched very well for Toronto last year in the World Series. So that's kind of a preview of what you're looking at from Gausman. On the other hand, I watched Pivetta pitch last week against the Dodgers, and he pretty much had no-hit stuff that night. So if the Cubs are looking at anything like that from Pivetta tonight, it's going to be really rough to score. And the beauty of last night for the Padres, of course, is they didn't have to use their A relievers at the end of the game. And we know the type of heat that they bring and the type of intimidation that your last three guys bring. I mean, you have the best. I don't care about the metrics. You have the best bullpen in baseball, and if you don't have a lead going into the seventh inning against the Padres, it's going to be tough.
13: Bruce Levine, who covers the Chicago Cubs, covers the MLB for The Score out in Chicago, taking some time to join us here and giving us a perspective from the Chicago Cubs. Bruce, I'm interested, and Coach was just mentioning this, that the Cubs got a lot of vets, that Craig Counsell, obviously a very competitive manager, great experience, and obviously his time in the major leagues. Just what kind of fight do you think we expect from the Chicago Cubs tonight, and what kind of message is Craig Counsell trying to get out of his guys?
11: Well, there's no extra message other than he's got a bunch of veteran players, right? So the Cubs are full of veterans, at the third base, shortstop, second base, right field, behind the plate with Carson Kelly or Amaya, depending on which one ends up catching. But then the pitchers are veteran pitchers. Like I said, Gausman went through the whole playoffs last year with Toronto and into the World Series and pitched well. So there's not going to be any nervous players on the Cubs. Now, that said, being able to do some damage against
14: Padre pitchers, that's not easy. Because the Padres, let's face it, they've been the best team in baseball for the last couple of months. And, you know, if they wipe out the Cubs here tonight or tomorrow, it's not going to be anybody, it's going to be a great surprise. But the Cubs will not go down whimpering. I doubt that they'll play a game like they did last night where they were clearly outclassed. I mean, you could tell from the first pitch on after the home run that, you know, the Padres were feeling good about themselves. The Cubs did not play their best baseball. So with that said, I don't think you're going to see a performance like that from the Cubs. I think they'll battle Pivetta and the pitching staff. You know, they're a really good baseball team, but I don't know if they have enough to beat San Diego.
12: Hey, Bruce, I want you to tell us a little bit about Pete Crow Armstrong. You know, I saw him play a lot when he was in high school and going to the Perfect Game events and, you know, different events here in Southern California. I mean, he was kind of a famous kid even when he was in 10th grade at Harvard Westlake. That's produced so many, you know, great players, a lot of pitchers, in fact. But, you know, we've heard the national perspective on him. But how about a local guy? Your thoughts on Pete Crow Armstrong when you see him every day, you talk to him, and, you know, what kind of guy is he to the media?
14: Well, I mean, pretty much people don't care how a guy is to the media, right, other than the media people. The fans just, you know, he is a really intelligent young guy. And to his own credit, he is really involved in watching himself mature as a person at age 24 on and off the field. And he talks to us a lot about the introspective days that he has seeing himself grow. I mean, it was June, I think, with the White Sox where he had a incident with a White Sox fan, and that went kind of viral and global with this yelling between a White Sox fan and Pete when he attempted to catch a ball that was going over the fence. And from that point on, Craig Counsell moved him from down in the order where he had been struggling up to the number one spot. And for some reason, Pete started to evolve as a hitter. And by that, I mean that he started taking walks. He wasn't out in three pitches like he was last night in the first at bat. He was just leading the league in walks for 6 or 7 weeks, hitting home runs, pulling things, playing his platinum glove center field. He's the best defender in baseball. I know people argue with me because your right fielder happens to be a superb defensive player and won that award last year. But for me, you know, it's on the bases. It's in the outfield. It's at the plate, 45 home runs, the 40 stolen bases, the 100 runs scored, the 100 RBIs. More importantly, the maturity of the individual going along with his baseball maturity. I think that's been the key for Pete off the field. You know, more information than you need, but a new girlfriend, more centered, you know, as a person. The one thing that Craig Counsell talks to his players about, and Pete in particular, is when you're away from the ballpark, try to be away from the ballpark. Find other things that you like doing, because we work our tails off when we get here, and nobody is any good when they're totally consumed by a sport. So have a life outside of that. I think that resonated with Pete Crow Armstrong.
13: Bruce, final one here. Just got a minute or two left. Trying to just get your thoughts. You mentioned that the Padres are playing as good as baseball as anybody right now. What kind of, if they were to get past the Cubs, what kind of run do you think they can go on? Just seeing what some of their strengths are, looking, you know how tough the NL is. What do you think is their ceiling?
14: Well, you know, you got to get by the dreaded Dodgers. The Milwaukee Brewers might be there, but, you know, the dreaded Dodgers is who you really have to get by. And, you know, it's embarrassing how loaded they are this time of year when they start bringing out injured pitchers who haven't pitched all year, and they're starting to pitch well. You know, guys like you know, they have
13: Glasnow, who was Google great now in that series. Yep, Google,
14: I mean,
13: sure.
14: It's just, but I mean, it's the Padres, if there's a team out there that can beat them, and I'm not saying Milwaukee can't, but I think the Padres are set up to play the Dodgers equally right now. The one thing I don't like about the Dodgers is don't love their bullpen at the end, and do not think their offense has ever really clicked this year. That's how good they are. They win 97 games, and we're talking about how they're showing weakness. But right now, I go by how teams are playing right now. I think the Padres are as good as anybody.
13: Well, Bruce, if you say the dreaded Dodgers, you're always welcome back to the show. We appreciate that, buddy. Thank you for taking the time. We appreciate it, and great insight on the Cubs perspective. So thank you.
14: Yeah. Take care, guys. Enjoyed it.
12: Take care. Thank you, Bruce.
13: All right, that's Bruce Levine right there. We'll react to some of his comments there in regards to what to expect from the Cubs tonight. We'll do that coming up next. Shout out to San Diego County Credit Union just once again for sponsoring this event for us at the Knotty Barrel here in East Village. It's not big banking. It's better. Come join us. We'll be here till 6 o'clock if you're going to the game tonight. Stay right here. Coach John Katera, Alan Sliwa, Schaefer and Sliwa Show on San Diego Sports 760.
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17: Southbound 7 to 5, things are slowing down coming away from La Jolla Village Drive out to 8th Street in Chula Vista, with northbound delays from just before Carmel Mountain over to Loma Santa Fe. And then up ahead, it slows down yet again from Palomar Airport over to Tamarack. Southbound 805 is heavy from Mira Mesa Boulevard over to the 94.
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28: 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The National Weather Service issues an extreme heat watch from Friday through Wednesday. And if the Padres win tonight, they advance in the MLB playoffs.
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10: 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Tell us what you liked, what you didn't like, what you want us to talk about. 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They don't know where to hang out. You want to just tell them to come by Knotty Barrel? I mean, you're like the pitch man here.
12: Yeah, we already have a lot of Padre fans that have stopped by. And if you can't make it, a lot of people are getting out of work, and they may have been here last night.
10: Don't let work get in the way.
12: Yeah, well, a lot of people got home late last night. I mean, let's face it, downtown was crazy last night.
10: Yeah, yeah.
12: And Knotty Barrel, I'm not going to tell you what time they close, because they'll close when the Padre fans go home, basically.
10: Yeah.
12: But if you can't make it down, before the game, great place to celebrate tonight. Great food. You and I are going to have food. I've done shows here before like you have. Fantastic food. Stephanie, who runs this place, fantastic lady, and we appreciate her along with SDCCU having us out here. And I'm going to dive in. They got a really wide variety of a menu, so
10: keep looking
12: like
10: at the
12: that.
10: Burger. You know, I'm like, the burger keeps kind of looking back at me here, so
12: yeah,
10: I might have to.
12: Well, the burgers are fantastic here.
10: I have to go burger here. San Diego County Credit Union is sponsoring this for us, so it's not big banking; it's better. Let's do this. I want to react because I think it was a really good conversation with Bruce Levine, who covers the Chicago Cubs, and he's trying to give us a perspective of what the Cubs are going to be. What are takeaway or two of what you think? It's kind of funny what he said, because really what he said was, well, what you saw from the Cubs yesterday, not that they're going to play that bad, but they haven't played well.
12: They haven't been hitting, he said.
10: They haven't been hitting.
12: They scored more runs than anybody baseball this year.
10: Coach, do you remember the series against Miami, against the Marlins? It was Cubs and the Marlins. And Cubs lost 2 of 3, and then they won the final game, I think, by a run. And then you're like, well, even with all that, the Padres are going to need help because they're going to take on the Red Sox. Against the Red Sox, one game, I think, was 2-0. Another game, I want to say, was 4-3. So I think the good news is it's like the Cubs struggling on offense kind of has been the theme for them, at least for these last couple of weeks. They've been really a 500 team over the last month. I still think they got a ton of pride. Like you mentioned, they got a ton of vets. They're not going down without swinging tonight.
12: No, and, you know, the other thing that they do, and, you know, Pivetta in his last start, didn't get through the fifth inning and threw like 87 pitchers. They're going to try to run the pitch count up, get to the middle relief of the Padres before they can get to, you know, Bragley, Rodriguez,
10: Morahone,
12: and Miller. You get to those guys, you're probably getting ready to pack your locker room bag and get to the plane and go back and start your off season. If you're the Chicago Cubs. But, you know, it's going to be interesting how much Gausman can give them tonight. He, quite frankly, I mean, his numbers were not great when he came from Toronto, and I'm not sure he's been completely 100% all year. Now he's coming off of that injury where he made a great defensive play against Miami, hurt the left shoulder, and actually, I'll tell you how much I researched this. He actually dislocated his left shoulder. It's done throwing arm back in high school. Okay, so that obviously will pop out on and off if you do something strenuous. But he's thrown a couple bullpens. We'll see what he brings to the table. We saw him in the World Series last year, and we've seen him for years. I mean, he's 35 years of age. He's a veteran guy, and he can go out there. And if he's got his A game, Padres are going to have some problems tonight. But, again, the Padres have an advantage with the bullpen. I don't care who they put, and you know, Bruce Levine brought up a point about the Dodgers bullpen is going to get a lot better because Emmett Sheehan has come back from Oklahoma City, been a different guy. Sasaki

0: pitched well in the postseason last year. He's gotten a lot more
1: experience
0: this year. So they're going to be better. And all of a sudden, Edwin Diaz, who couldn't get anybody out. I mean, if you watched Edwin Diaz,
2: he had a 10 ERA.
0: Oh, 10. He was at a 12. I mean, it was unbelievable. In fact, when he was going to the mound, the opposing team were getting in a fight at the bat rack to get to the plate against him. All of a sudden, they send him down. He's working on a couple of things, different angles, arm angles, raising his arm up a little bit. Now, all of a sudden, he looks like Edwin Diaz again. I mean, it's amazing. The Dodgers take these guys, and half these guys spend the year on vacation, rehabbing. And
2: got the luxury of just waiting for the postseason.
0: It's unbelievable to me. But you know what? The Dodgers, they won 100 games.
2: Yeah.
0: They beat up on the Giants there the last week and a half of the season. Got six wins right there against the Giants. But the bottom line, tonight, this is going to be one heck of a game because the Cubs are going to come out. They were badly embarrassed, badly outplayed last night. I mean, everything they did last night backfired. They couldn't get anything going. And then to culminate it with Joe Musgrove doing what Joe Musgrove did. We're going to talk about that more at 4 o'clock. It was amazing last night.
2: Well, it will be an honor when you mention the Dodgers that we get to go up against that bullpen and those starters, because that means we're in the NLCS.
0: That's
2: so
0: right.
2: Let's get there, and we'll worry about that then.
0: Yeah, let's not forget Pat Murphy's got a pretty good ball club. They won 103 games
2: and that's
0: this
2: my
0: year.
2: Point. My point is that even to get to
0: I'm
2: that
0: worried
2: moment,
0: about tonight.
2: I'm with you. To get to that moment, look how much you got in front of you before you can even have a legitimate conversation about them. And I also agree that none of this means anything if you lose tonight, and then tomorrow there's a chance that your season could be over. If you missed Joe Musgrove yesterday, that post-game interview that he did, just phenomenal stuff. And we want to play the full 8 minutes of it or so. Just a really cool storyline around all of baseball yesterday. We'll do that coming up next. The coach, John Quintero, Alan Sliwa, Schaefer and Sliwa, live on the iHeartRadio app. It's San Diego Sports 760.
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1: Here's what's trending from the iHeart Sports Network, presented by Lowe's. Padres and Cubs are getting set for Game 2 of their wild card series down at Petco. It's going to be Kevin Gausman going for the Cubs and Nick Pivetta on the hill for the Padres. First pitch tonight is at 7:10. Other playoff scores from earlier today. The Phillies defeated the Braves in Atlanta 4-3 in 10 innings to stay alive and even the series up at 1-1. Right now in Houston, they just finished the fifth inning, and it is 4-3 White Sox in Houston. Then about an hour away from Game 2 of Red Sox-Yankees from the Bronx. And then, like I said, 7:10, we got first pitch of Cubs-Padres Game 2 from Petco. 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
0: MLB playoffs are happening right here in San Diego.
2: And we're about to be in the middle of it all.
0: The faithful were ready, and Fernando Tatis Jr. was in the mood for a vibe check. One of three bombs as the Padres cruise to an 8-0 win over the Cubs. Michael King with a dominant performance. Even a Joe Musgrove appearance.
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4: 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If you're coming out to the game, of course, Game 2, Padres a chance to clinch this wild card and get ready for the Milwaukee Brewers. In order for them to do so, they got to handle business tonight. Happy hour drink specials from 4 to 6. So that just now John's ready. Once that happy hour comes into play, get out of Quintero's way. Quintero obviously joining us for the show today. Coach, I got a. It's about five minutes of sound or so on Joe Musgrove and what he was able to accomplish yesterday. Before we play that, can you give me just what's your perspective? You kind of know the family personally, and you got kind of a more unique relationship. Give me what was going through your mind when you were watching that yesterday unfold and Joe Musgrove coming in for the Padres almost 2 years since he made an appearance.
5: Well, it really started yesterday morning about 10 a.m. when I got the roster and Joe was on it. And we heard that he may be on it. The Padres have been very, very secretive with him.
4: Sure.
5: Kind of like a secret weapon, you know. Nobody wanted to see him pitch and, you know, bullpens. And so when that came out, I'm going, well, how can you throw him in there? You're really kind of setting this guy up to fail. You can't put him in a tight game. You've got to put him up in a game when you're up by five or down by five. Well, last night they were up by eight. And then when the TV panned him and he's warming up the bullpen, oof, and the way he was throwing, you could tell he was coming into the ball game. And then I loved it, and I thought,
4: can you just, for people who don't know, when you say when they panned into him, you knew he was coming in, just explain what told you, yeah, this guy's coming
5: in. Well, a lot of times they'll get a guy up and say, hey, start, you know, getting loose, and guys will be tossing the ball and, you know, maybe doing a few stretching exercises, but they'll start throwing. But when he got up and was starting to throw hard, you knew that he was coming in the ball game, especially with the score 8-0. Yuki Matsui, who, by the way, is another guy that deserves a lot of credit. He really had a heck of a year, like a 1.81 ERA.
4: 100%.
5: And every year he seems to be getting a little bit better.
4: He likes and whether, you know, they're asking him to be in high leverage or not, I think he's shined in some of these big moments.
5: You know what? I think they trust him more now. Yeah. There for a couple of years, they didn't really trust him, and he wasn't maybe exactly what they thought he was going to be when he got here, but he's gotten better and better and better. But, you know, getting back to Joe, when they were going to the break, they say, hey, Dave Fleming goes, hey, we're going to stay here. And you saw Joe

0: come through the gate, and you could see the build and the fans were electric before the first pitch, and then they had an 8-0 lead. Now we're going to see a hometown guy who threw the first no-hitter in Padre history, who's been out almost two calendar
1: years.
0: Can't script it. He comes in, and first guy he strikes out, okay, and looking. Okay, that got everybody revved up. And then Suzuki gets the hit. He walks a guy. Nico Horner gets that base hit. I knew Horner would give him a problem. I'm going to tell you why. Horner's got a nice short stroke, and he'll use the entire diamond. He uses the middle of the field exceptionally well.
1: Mm-hmm.
0: Third base coach had to hold him up because they're down 8-0.
1: Yeah, don't make
0: and
1: that
0: then he gets the next
1: out.
0: Guy, the left-hand hitter, to pop up. He strikes out Conforto, another left-hand hitter to end the ball game. It was just a magical night. And I sent Mrs. Musgrove a nice text message. And her and her husband said, hey, congratulations to the entire Musgrove family, because they've been through it. I mean, I remember when they were out watching Joe play at Grossmont High School before he got drafted by Toronto. And you think about when the All-Star game, a lot of people forget this. They didn't go to the Futures game that year when 2016, I think it was, the All-Star game, I think it was 2016. Joe Musgrove started for the U.S. All-Stars. He was a starting pitcher.
1: Interesting.
0: And at that point in time, you know, he was not with the Padres. So, you know, he's a San Diego guy. And, Alan, you're a San Diego guy. We pull. It doesn't really matter what team those guys are on. If they're from San Diego, we want them to do well.
1: You're right.
0: Unless it's a Dodger.
1: Sure.
0: Okay. But
1: sure.
0: I do pull for Tommy Edman when he's not playing against the Padres.
1: Yeah.
0: He's a great guy. But at the end of the day, last night was magical. Joe was probably so fired up. I'd be anxious to hear how he feels today.
1: Of course.
0: And tomorrow. You got to get that lactic acid.
1: Yeah.
0: And the thing about Joe's a workaholic, and I'm sure he did his workout today, get that body moving a little bit. And I don't think we're going to see him again in this series if it went to tomorrow night. I think now it'll be interesting to see what they're going to do if they move on. The next series, they'll carry 13 pitchers.
1: Sure, sure.
0: Griffin Canyon was left off. Wandy Peralta was left off. How are they going to, you know, factor that in? And quite frankly, we don't know if this goes by tonight.
1: Mm-hmm.
0: Who's starting tomorrow night? Is it going to be Walker Buehler or Robbie Ray?
1: All right, let's do this. Let's take a listen. If you didn't get a chance to hear Joe Musgrove yesterday following the game, let's take a listen to his thoughts and when he knew he was going to get the opportunity and what it meant to him. Here's Joe Musgrove post-game yesterday.
2: I was pretty much just calm down a little bit, get two more outs, and let's go home.
3: When they told you you'd be on the roster, was this like the perfect runway for you to come into a game?
2: Yeah, man, it's a pretty soft landing right there. It's the most nervous I've been with an 8-run lead before. But, it was a great opportunity. I'm extremely grateful for these guys for giving me the opportunity, you know, putting up the runs we did. And, you know, I was told if we had a clean eighth, I'd get the ninth. So you having a clean eighth was good for me.
4: When they told you to stand up and get warmed up, just what were the emotions like?
2: I mean, I was ready for it. You know, I've gone through this a million times in my head. Over the last 2 years, and you know, a couple days ago, finding out that I was going to be on the roster kind of gave me a chance to really get my mind right and get ready for it. A lot of it's just relying on the bullpen guys. I've been, you know, glued to Jason's hip, trying to learn the flow of the bullpen, when to get ready. Fritzy was super helpful down there. Just try to keep it simple and go attack. With an 8-run lead, it's kind of easy. I just kind of threw the notes out the window and just attacked them one after.
4: Was that everything you imagined it would be?
2: Yeah, it was amazing, man. I'm sure coming back in any scenario would feel good, but to come back in a playoff situation with the crowd the way they were tonight at home, that was perfect.
4: How does Arm feel now?
2: Feel great. Yeah, really good.
5: So when did you start training the former in terms of like your recovery, and when did you start to think that maybe this might be possible that you could be part of this?
2: I made that last start in OKC and really struggled for about 2 weeks to get back to a normal spot. And I'd say that week between week two and three, coming back, started feeling a little more normal, started bouncing back better. I feel like my body knew it was time to go, and it's a night and day difference of how I feel now and how I did a couple weeks ago.
5: How did they let you know that you're on the roster, and emotional when they did it, you know?
2: Not really emotional. Like I said, I've kind of gone through this in my head a bunch. I knew that if I was in a spot where I felt healthy and I could show them my stuff was good, I threw live a couple days ago, and stuff was really good, execution was really good. What was your question? It felt good?
6: When did they let you know?
2: They let me know probably 2 days ago or so. I was excited. I kind of anticipated it coming. You never know. So I feel grateful. Obviously, there's a part of me that feels bad for the guys that had grinded it out all year and didn't make the roster. But they called me and it's my job to pitch. So.
7: What did that first strikeout do for your nerves?
2: Calm down a little bit, yeah. Get the first one, just the first few pitches out of the way, and the crowd hearing when I was warming up, hearing the song coming out of the bullpen, just a lot of things I haven't felt in a while, and it just felt really good.
7: Those nerves ramp back up when you got the bases loaded?
2: A little bit. I just wanted to keep it at a shutout, zero run. So, with the lead I had, it wasn't overly stressful. But, I wanted to keep zero on the board. So.
8: The way Michael was going tonight, were you wondering if you would get a chance to get in the game?
2: Yeah, he was cruising, absolutely dominant. Kind of a flashback to what we saw last year in the 24 in that wild card game against Atlanta. The execution was on an extremely high level. The nerves, seemed to be non-existent for him. Just an extremely quality outing in a big spot.
8: He seemed so discouraged a couple weeks ago after a bit of a setback.
2: Yeah.
8: So I'm just wondering, how emotional was just starting intros, just a process of knowing that you could be available tonight?
2: Yeah, it's just this whole last year has been really tough. You plan on being out for at least a year. And getting as close as I did last year in the postseason and then us getting eliminated. At that point, I kind of felt like a relief. I didn't feel great at the time. I was kind of trying to be a hero and just go out and pitch with what I had. But probably best for me that I didn't have to. And then coming into this spring, I felt, pretty good. And I felt like I was going to get off to a normal start. And having a snag up after my first outing was demoralizing. I don't know how to describe the feelings, but, part of it's, I feel like I'm letting the guys down. I feel like I'm not holding up my end of the bargain with my deal, my contract. But I just put my head down and kept working. I knew this day was going to come, and it's just a matter of when. So just kind of keep plugging away until I hit stride and came at the right time, I guess. I'm excited, Nick's a competitor. He pushed me a lot through the rehab. It was nice. Obviously, we both love to be in the game, but it was nice to have somebody to go through it with and push each other. He goes down early. I carry on. I go down late. He carries on. Glad one of us made it back and able to start, and I'm just grateful to be in the mix. So really excited to watch Nick tomorrow.
1: All right, an absolute stud last night. Joe Musgrove making his return. Delivering, yes, he loaded up the bases, but they kept that goose egg on the Cubs side of things, and Padres get the win, and Joe Musgrove gets an opportunity to pitch in another playoff game. When we come back, Coach, we'll get your thoughts on a little bit of what Musgrove said right there. We also got the wrap coming up as well. If you're coming out to the Padres and the Cubs, come out to Naughty Barrel as well here in East Village. Come hang out with us. Coach is about to grab a burger. You already told me. It was like a... I felt like it was inside information. You whispered, I think I'm going with a burger. Is that what you're going with, Coach?
0: Yeah, I think I'm going with the burger today. Yeah,
1: I like that. I like that. All right. We'll keep getting you ready for the game. Kevin Acey coming up at 4:30. Stay right here. This is the Schaefer and Sliwa Show and John Quintera in as well. 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
11: Southbound side of the 805, things are slowing down coming away from Mira Mesa Boulevard all the way out to about Imperial, while the southbound 163 is going to be a tough ride as you're heading away from the 52 on over to the 5. Eastbound side of the 52, that slows down right around Regents Road, and that's going to be patchy all the way over to Mast Boulevard.
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1: 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You're a popular guy, Mr. Coach John Quintero. You know, have you done this before?
0: Once or twice.
1: Okay, all right.
0: I like doing the show out on the sidewalk because the Padre field. We see all the people that I've seen for years walking to ball games.
1: Back in the day, Mighty 1090 days, I remember we used to do, I was on promotions and sales and stuff like that. And the coach, John Quintero, with Randy Jones back in the day, right? Yep. You guys used to do your broadcast over at the...
0: I did Randy. I worked with Flan for a year. Bob Scanlon for a few years.
1: Flannery used to, at some of the postgame shows, they'd perform after.
0: Yeah, on Friday and Saturday over at the Manchester Grand Hyatt. We had some interesting nights over there with some of the ball players. Brian Giles, Brian Lawrence, Phil Nevin, Jake Peavy had stopped by. We had a lot of fun. Richard Reilly, when he was with the ball club, we had a lot of fun over there.
1: All right. Well, you know what else would be fun is continuing to win some playoff games. The Padres obviously win yesterday against the Chicago Cubs. They're one win away from getting a chance to take on arguably the best competition in all of baseball in the Milwaukee Brewers, but still a lot of work to be done. Kevin Acey coming up at 4:30, but before we do that, let's get to the wrap.
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4: Is there any concern for Ethan Salas making his first postseason start tonight?
1: Youngest catcher to make a start in a postseason game. Coach Rob, I'm going to let you start off with this one. Ethan Salas has shocked me since he's came up and has actually been a phenomenal contributor and everything else. He's catching Nick Pivetta. Any concern with Ethan Salas there?
0: Absolutely none.
1: Look at you. Not even a...
0: Absolutely none. I've loved this guy since the first spring training. He was in big league camp about 3 years ago. He had a ground ball. The first time I'd ever seen him bat, he had a ground ball to second base, and I've been a big fan ever since. He didn't get a hit, but I loved his swing, and he battled a lot. I mean, Alan, last 2 years prior to this year, his numbers were bad. I mean, he only played in a handful of games a year ago. He had the bad back. They sent him to the Arizona Fall League this last fall. They had to shut him down. He made unbelievable progress this year in Double-A, Triple-A, and now in the big leagues. And you know what? Defensively, he's well beyond his years. Oh. The other thing that I like about him,
1: I love his feel for the strike zone too.
0: Well, it doesn't look like any of this has phased him. You know, his dad caught, I think, 6 years in the Braves organization. His uncle runs baseball academies in a couple of different countries.
1: It's in their blood, is what you're saying.
0: His grandfather was a catcher. I mean,
1: wow.
0: This kid has been well prepared, and thank goodness.
1: Yeah.
0: Thank goodness A.J. Preller did not trade this kid. Okay, we got to catch him. And the other thing, I'm already excited about next year. I know this year's not over, but he didn't have enough of at-bats this year to qualify. So he'll be in line next year to try to win the National League Rookie of the Year.
1: Okay, there you go. All right, well, every time I've turned a corner and I said, I got a little doubt here. Why are they bringing him up? Is this going to this, that? He's shut me up every time. So if you don't got concern, I don't have concern. Next question, Brent.
4: Do you guys think we'll see Joe Musgrove again this postseason?
1: Coach, what about just the postseason as a whole? They're fortunate enough to get past the Cubs. Do we see him against the Milwaukee Brewers? What do you think?
0: Well, you can, you know, they're probably going to go up to 13 pitchers, I would think, in the best out of five. And then, you know, if you get past that, the next are best out of seven. So I would think Joe's probably got a good chance to be on it. But I think you got to get Wandy Peralta back in there as well. Griffin Canning. Probably not.
1: You almost want him in a game where it's a blowout.
0: And yeah,
1: that's the only time.
0: So I mean,
1: eat up innings.
0: You'd have Joe. You're not going to put Joe in a high leverage situation.
1: You got too
0: many other guys that have been there all year long. But yeah, I could see Joe getting in another game.
1: I think we see him back as well. Next question:
4: how critical is it to close out the Cubs tonight?
1: You know, I'm going to continue to say this, and I'm one of the most boring sports fans that you're ever going to see, Coach. When they were celebrating in L.A., about a half hour into that celebration, I was like, guys, why don't we get some chamomile tea and let's call it a day here. You got a game against Arizona tomorrow. I think it's so crucial not to give the Cubs life. And anything can happen if you don't close it out today and you get to tomorrow. I think it's as big as whatever game one was. I think game two is just as big.
0: Well, the old baseball coach is going to come out at me.
1: Let's
0: right
1: hear
0: now
1: it.
0: You get to that final game, anything can happen. It could be a bad hop single, it could be a balk, it could be a lost ball in the light.
1: 100%.
0: You never know. You don't want to get to a loser leaves town type of matchup. So hopefully the Padres can close it out tonight, get a little rest before they move on to take on the Milwaukee Brewers.
1: All right, final one here. What do you got?
4: Is Saturday's Aztec game a must win?
1: Don't get me started, Coach. Don't get me started.
0: I'll be honest. Yeah, they do, because Sean Lewis got to change the tide, not only with his football team, but with the community.
1: Yeah, I think that's a good way to put it. There's pressure on San Diego State. I loved how much they were hyping up their own team coming into the season. Now you got to deliver. If this conversation is going to be about, well, at least this was non-conference play, You're in conference starting on Saturday, and I don't think anybody wants to hear any excuses. So, Brent, to answer your question, I think we both agree, yes, it is a must-win game.
0: Well, the other thing, you're in the third year of Sean Lewis's deal here in San Diego.
1: Yeah.
0: He's 13-16. He went, I think, 8-7 in the Mountain West Conference. Now you're in the new 2.0 Pac-12.
1: Yep.
0: Got to start putting some W's on the board. And by the way, I believe the head coach's name at Texas State is Don Coryell.
1: Okay.
0: No relation.
1: All right.
0: No relation.
1: All right, Kevin Acey, our Padres insider. Obviously, he's got as good as insight as anybody in the business when it comes to Padres baseball. He's coming up next. If you're working your way down to downtown, stop by Knotty Barrel, hang out with the coach John Katera and I. This is Schaefer and Sliwa. John Schaefer out today. 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
4: 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The Padres and Cubs are getting set for game two of their series tonight down at Petco Park. It's going to be Kevin Gausman going for the Cubs and Nick Pivetta on the hill for the Friars. First pitch tonight from Petco is at 7:10. Other playoff scores from earlier today. The Phillies outlasted the Braves 4-3 in 10 innings to even their series at one apiece. Right now in Houston, we are in the top of the seventh inning, and the White Sox lead the Astros 7-3. We're about 30 minutes away from game two of Red Sox-Yankees up in the Bronx. And like I said, Padres-Cubs game two will be at 7:10 at Petco. 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
1: All right, our Padres insider, Kevin Acey, joining us. Kevin, you got myself and John Quintero on the show as well. Thank you for coming on, as always. We'll start off, obviously. You can kind of describe what last night was to you. For me, I was surprised. I was shocked. I loved every second of it. But from your seat, just what did you make of this 8-0 game where it never really felt like a game?
2: Right. It was. I mean, the only thing that made it better or would have made it better, I guess Xander Bogaerts doesn't make an error and Michael King can throw 120 pitches and throw a no-hitter. And that's obviously a ridiculous thing because, like, that just doesn't happen. But, like, that would have made it a game, a playoff game for the ages, not just in San Diego, but everywhere, because that was a game for the ages as far as San Diego Padres history. You know, obviously it won't be if they don't win one of these next two games. I think they should close it out tonight. I will say this, like, yeah, I'm surprised they won 8-0. I'm surprised it was that easy. Like, I'd written it before, like, the Padres were confident about this series, that if Michael King was on, that, and if their hitters followed the plan, like, they matched up well. And it's why part of why they wanted to be at home, take away some of the variables. So that, like, the Padres, I'm telling you, they were not surprised by how that game went. 8-0, I'm not talking about that. No, basically no drama whatsoever. I'm not talking about that, but just that they played well and handled the Cubs. They felt good about this series.
0: Kevin, great to visit with you here. You've been covering Padres a long time, and from Andy Green to Jace Tingler to Bob Melvin to Mike Schilt, what's the difference with Craig Stammen?
2: Well, if you're talking about with the players, the guy is just even. Now, I'm not saying, like Bob had that strength to a certain extent, too, but, like, Craig is just so genuine. He, whatever growing pains, and there have been during games, and even some communication things, as great a communicator as he is, whatever growing pains there have been, no one on this team or on the staff has ever had any cause to doubt his genuineness and his absolute love for them. And then his relationship with the front office, not just AJ Preller, though, of course, that's cheap, but, like, his relationship, his willingness to work with them, to voice his opinions and take whatever you say, advice, input, suggestions, to be symbiotic and have that relationship has never been achieved by any of AJ Preller's managers. And think of that what you will, but that to me is a working relationship as it is supposed to be. And that might be the biggest thing, right? Like, those guys fight. I wrote about it the other day. All parents fight. Don't let the kids see you. And that's what's happened a little bit in the past. And this is a really healthy organization on the baseball side right now.
0: Kevin, you bring up an excellent point. I've been in a lot of coaches' meetings and of a lot of different sports, and you can argue, you can cuss and discuss. But behind closed doors, when you come out in front of that ball club, you got to be unified. And what you're describing sounds like, you know, we're not going to hear anything. Whenever the season's over, we're not going to hear anything about, you know, something that happened in June or July. Everybody seems to be working the same way. And that's why this team has been the best team in baseball now for several weeks.
2: It's a big reason. And that, the point of that is, I think that you're right, because that and the consistency of Craig Sammon, the consistency helped the team get through the tough times. Now, the players had to do it, right? Like the coaches, the manager, the front office, they had to figure out some things, and the players had to execute. But a lot of teams, and this is where every manager, and I think especially maybe in the modern game, dealing with different types of, looks, you know, calling kids, that you, the biggest part of that, the biggest part of being a manager, X's and O's, 10 to 20% top. Managing your team the other 21 hours, managing your team over the course of 6 months, over the course of an 8-game losing streak, keeping them even, that is what Craig Sammon has done.
1: Kevin Acey, our Padres insider, joining us. The Padres game two coming up against the Chicago Cubs at 7:10 tonight, a chance to close out the series. You know, Kevin, it's interesting because we've watched over the course, you can call it the last month and a half or so, and there were question marks about, hey, you know, will Pivetta be available? Is he going to come back? Hopefully Gavin Sheets is going to be healthy. And Jason Adam, we're kind of going down the list, and health has kind of worked towards the Padres' favor, at least up to this point. What do you think? We've got a chance to see a handful of starts now from Nick Pivetta. We saw him at Dodger Stadium yesterday. What do you make of Nick Pivetta in this situation tonight, trying to close this thing out?
2: You know, my overwhelming thought is, if they get any of the four starts, like the four starts that Pivetta have made have all been playoff type starts, even the 4 2/3 and two runs, right? Like, if you can't score three runs off Gausman and the rest of this pitching staff, then you probably didn't deserve to win, right? Like, even that's a playoff start. That's what you want from Nick Pivetta. It might be all you can expect from Nick Pivetta at this point. Like, that is what they need from Nick Pivetta. So, and I believe very much, kind of like Joe, kind of like Michael King, they have the same mentality. Like, Nick Pivetta, the moment won't be too big. He'll have his command, you know, that he will make his pitches where they're supposed to be. He'll stay away from PCA. Like, and if he's going to go after him, he's going to go after him in the right spots. And you can't say that about every pitcher. And so I think it's a good guy to have on the mound tonight.
0: Kevin, if this series were to go to a game three tomorrow night, who makes the start, Buehler or Ray?
2: I'm expecting Buehler. I'm sorry. I'm expecting Buehler. And that, based on, you know, either one of them could be available based on their work to this point. But that's what I'm expecting. So,
1: Kevin, you've been covering sports for a long time, and you know, you cross over, whether it's the NFL, it's baseball. What from your perspective, what was that moment where you saw Joe Musgrove getting up, and almost 2 years to the day that it's been 2 years to the day, or close to 2 years to the day, that last time that he pitched in a game, and let alone that was a playoff wild card game against Atlanta. Just the vibe and seeing him come out. Yeah, I know he loaded the bases, ended up getting two strikeouts, his kind of emotional presser after. What's just give us your perspective of what that moment was.
2: Got to be one of the great moments. Look, we're something of a moment-starved sports fandom, sure, a sports sure. fan base. So this has got to be one of the moments. And it would be knocked down by a championship or, you know, something like that. But it's one of the moments. And Joe's been a part of a few of them, the no-hitter, the game against the Mets in the 2022 wildcard series. Like, and that part of what made this a moment, right, as is his being a San Diegan. But I was so glad that it was exactly what you had expected. And then expectations can be your enemy in terms of making a moment big. It was better than what you expected the reception for him to be. And then the way it went down and all that, it was absolutely perfect. One of those things where you're like, yeah, It's a real pleasure and a privilege to do what I do. Then you throw in my personal feelings that he's one of the greatest men that I've covered in terms of his interaction with every human that he comes across, and just the human being he is, his family is. Like, I mean, that was really neat. Because a lot of times I have to separate that, right? Don't get along with all the guys that I cover. Not all of them are Joe Musgrove, and you can't hold that against them. But when you can then have a moment like that for a great human being, oh, man, that was, yeah. Been a long time since I've gotten chills. I'm an old cynical sport. Well, I fight being an old cynical sports writer. I really do fight it. But the chills are few and far between, and I definitely had them last night.
0: Hey, I got to ask you, Kevin. I mean, you've been doing this. You did the Chargers. You've done the Aztecs. You've done, you know, a lot of things in this town. And you've been covering the Padres, as I mentioned, for a long, long time. But, I mean, it gets crazy. During playoff time, I know Jeff Sanders works with you. I know Kirk Kenny's out doing kind of the sights and sounds. But what's it like just for...

0: you being the guy, I mean, there's so many different stories. I mean, how are you able to, you know, get from point A to point B to point C and then still have to go up in the press box and write all this stuff?
1: You know, I know that I'm not getting much sleep from the end of February to whenever these guys are done. That's just what it is. I was done working at 6 a.m. this morning. That's what it is. And it's, I mean, like I said, it's a privilege. Anyone who loves their job knows some days, man, it's hard and it sucks. But if you love it, then that's what gets you through. But yeah, it's just a lot. You mentioned, thank goodness for like my support team, and they're incredible. Jeff Sanders is selfless. Annie Heilbrun is selfless. My boss, I've had great bosses. I mean, really, honestly, like this is such a privilege. It's truly unbelievable.
2: Kevin, final one for me. If the Padres are to wrap this thing up tonight, what's it look like? And you can kind of explain where you go here. The Pivetta's, the offense. What does it have to look like in order for them to wrap this up?
1: You know what? Like last night, they waited for their pitch. When they saw it, they hit it. You know, Manny hasn't done that all year, right? He had 30 homers, but he missed about 50. That young Manny would have gotten, right? And not chase Gausman below the zone or at the bottom of the zone, because that's where he lives and where he's good. And that's where, you know, he looks like the guy who, you know, used to be a great pitcher and still can be, obviously. So it's pretty simple. Follow their plan and they'll beat the Cubs tonight. Is honestly, I talk to a lot of people who know a lot more about baseball than me, and they all feel like it's pretty simple. The Padres are a better team right now, and that, you know, and certainly match up with this pitching staff better than with some, and that follow their plan and they'll score. And so then, just like last night, like Michigan, I use this example all the time. The problem was not the bullpen game the Dodgers threw, because that's the best bullpen game that any team can throw out those eight pitchers they threw. But you can score on that team, but you can't when you're down 4-0, because now you're screwed, because you need five runs or you need four to tie it, right? Like, your starting pitcher's got to keep you in the game. That was a huge problem for a good portion of this year. And then what happened when the starting pitching picked up, whether it was that pitching plan before the trade deadline, or then they got some reinforcements and they had a real rotation. Oh my goodness, the offense picked up at the same time. So don't ruin it, starting pitcher. Batters follow your plan, and they win tonight.
2: That is Kevin Acey right there. Kevin, thank you for the time, buddy. We appreciate it.
1: Right on, see you.
3: 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Hey, players, this is all yours. Hamul Casino Resort, the player's place.
2: All right, great stuff from Kevin Acey right there. We want to also give a shout-out here. San Diego County Credit Union, it's not big bank banking. It's better. They are sponsoring us for being out here at the Knotty Barrel in East Village. And we got to go to break because John Cantara had a burger delivered to him. And he's already cut it. I've already seen him look at me like, hey, let's go to break here. He'll probably show you right here on YouTube if you're watching. So we'll be right back. Let the coach eat, and we'll continue to break down the Padres and the Chicago Cubs. Stay right here. Schaefer and Sliwa, San Diego Sports 760.
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5: Northbound side of the 15, things are slowing down coming away from the 52 all the way over to West Bernardo. While it's going to be a busy ride on the southbound side from the 163 over to the 805. Also, things are pretty jammed up southbound side of the 5 coming away from the 805 on over to the 54.
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6: 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Kirk Cousins tied for the league lead in touchdown passes.
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2: 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Catch Snoop Dogg, bring out Wiz Khalifa for a special performance. Lainey Wilson pays tribute to Dolly Parton with her song WWDD. Weezer brings out surprise guest Remy Wolf to perform Go Away. See it all streaming only on Disney Plus and Hulu beginning tomorrow. Out here at the Knotty Barrel, I mentioned it a couple times here in East Village, enjoying some phenomenal food from this place.
0: Oh, this burger's off the chart.
2: Just phenomenal
0: stuff. Off the chart.
2: And you were nice enough to let the audience know, like, here's what I'm about to get into, and you showed them that burger. It was just kind of dripping there. Great stuff here from Knotty Barrel. If you're coming out to the game, you don't got to think about where else to go. Come to Knotty Barrel in East Village. Hang out with us till 6 o'clock. And we'll continue to get ready for the Padres and the Chicago
0: Cubs.
2: Alan,
0: I got to tell you.
2: Talk to me.
0: The last 10 minutes, things are starting to pick up. I know people are getting off of work.
2: Well, it's a late first pitch, too. You know, 7:10 kind of allows people to breathe a second.
0: We got rideshare getting dropped off here at the Knotty Barrel. We got people walking up and down with their Padre gear. I've seen a couple of Cubs fans. But Padre fans, everybody's starting to make their way down. You can, you know, it's like a slow build.
2: Yes, sir.
0: And it's starting to, you can start hearing the buzz right now.
2: Well, thank you to San Diego County Credit Union. It's not big bank banking. It's better. without them sponsoring this broadcast, we're not out here. So shout out to them for being here, and shout out to Naughty Barrel. Coach, let me ask you this. You know, as we kind of – Michael King was phenomenal. I think that's, you know, obviously very safe to say. Nick Pivetta has been really a big piece of that September run that the Padres had. And I'm not telling you that he's pitching – he's going seven scoreless or anything along those lines, but what are you expecting from Nick Pivetta? There's a reason why everybody kind of says a little bit of a bulldog mentality, likes these moments. You remember this better than anybody else. When the season started this year, Padres were taking on the Detroit Tigers. It was Scooble on one side. It was Nick Pivetta on the other. That's how much confidence the Padres had in saying, hey, this is your squad and this is your team. What should we expect from Nick Pivetta?
0: Well, Pivetta, first of all, he's a 34-year-old veteran. He's been around, pitched in a lot of big ball games in his career. He's got to be feeling really good right now because he had to work his way back. I wasn't sure he was going to come back with that flexor tendon. And by the way, second time in his career he's dealt with that flexor tendon, but got himself back.
2: In Boston.
0: And he made four starts and been really good. Mm-hmm. I mean, really good, like a 1.45 ERA. The one thing that I've noted, a couple things. Number one, he's not walking, guys. But number two, he's not getting a lot of swing and miss. Now, the swing and misses have been going up a little bit more. The thing about the Chicago Cubs, and last night, Michael King was just so dialed in and so overpowering. You know, you could have told him what was coming. They still weren't going to hit him last night.
2: You're right. He had everybody guessing.
0: But with Pivetta tonight, he's got to keep the pitch count down, mm-hmm. and he's got to really work ahead in the count because two things about the Cubs. Number one, They walk a lot normally. Mm-hmm. They walked three times last night. Well, four, you count Joe's.
2: Patient hitters.
0: They're patient hitters, but they also hit home runs. And that's kind of their deal. They put the ball in play. They play great defense. Their pitching is very, very average. Their bullpen is very average. They've gotten a little bit better during the trading deadline. They got that big hard-throwing right-hander from the Angels, Ryan Zephyrjohn, who I would imagine we're going to see at some point tonight. But the Padres have an advantage in pitching, even in starting pitching. I'll take the Padres starters over the Cubs starters. But the bullpen, where it is, I mean, make this a six, a seven-inning game at most. Turn it over to the bullpen, and everybody can come to the Naughty Barrel, hug and kiss, sing Kumbaya, and we'll have a couple of days off before they get ready for the next series.
2: Now how much do you think he's got to worry about his pitch count? And I say that only because
0: I don't think you'll worry about it. You got to make every pitch. Every pitch has to be a quality pitch. Sure. And if it ends up like his last start, he threw, I think, 80-something pitches, and he didn't get through the fifth inning.
2: So right, four and two-thirds.
0: I mean, you're always looking. I mean, in a perfect world, you're looking 12 to 15, but nowadays it's more like 15 to 18. You get into the low 20s, mid-20s. Now, early in a ball game, you throw 25 pitches in the first inning, you know the skipper and pitching coach are going, hey, it might be a short night. Well, we better have somebody ready.
2: And, Coach, here's why I say it, is because the Padres do have the luxury of not having to use, I mean, who'd they use yesterday? Yuki Matsui and Joe Musgrove. Musgrove, you know you're not going to use him anyways. Matsui, I didn't look at how many pitches he ended
0: 11.
2: Up throwing. So it's not like Matsui's off the board for today as well.
0: No, he'll be ready to go.
2: He can
0: throw tonight and tomorrow for an inning.
2: So there's a kind of a part of this where it's like hopefully you're getting the best stuff from Nick Pivetta. And you could be kind of as aggressive as you want because you got everybody sitting behind you. None of these guys have pitched in a meaningful game since Saturday.
0: Here's the old saying. Go out there, go as hard as you can for as long as you can, and we'll get you help. That's exactly the way it's going to be. And tonight, on the other side of the ledger for the Cubbies, hey, it's Johnny Holstaff. If you're listed as a right-handed or left-handed pitcher for the Cubs, you come to the ballpark, you better expect to be pitching
2: 100%.
0: Tonight.
2: What did Manny Machado have to say about how important this game is tonight? We'll talk about it coming up next. Let's go. Let's go, Pods. Let's go, Pods. All right, we got plenty of Padre fans hanging out here. We'll get into that as well. We'll do all that coming up next. Stay right here. This is the Schaefer and Sliwa Show, San Diego Sports 760.
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5: Northbound side of the 15, things are slowing down coming away from the 52 all the way over to West Bernardo. While it's going to be a busy ride on the southbound side from the 163 over to the 805. Also, things are pretty jammed up southbound side of the 5 coming away from the 805 on over to the 54.
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1: Here's what's trending from the iHeart Sports Network, presented by Lowe's. Padres and Cubs are getting set for Game 2 of their series tonight down at Petco Park. It's going to be Kevin Gausman going for Chicago and Nick Pivetta on the hill for the Friars. First pitch tonight is at 7:10. Playoff scores from earlier today. The Phillies outlasted the Braves 4-3 in 10 innings to even their series up at 1-1. Right now in Houston, they're in the top of the 9th inning. The White Sox lead the Astros 7-3. They're about 10 minutes away from getting things underway in the Bronx between Game 2 of the Red Sox and Yankees. And like I said, at 7:10, we got Game 2 of Cubs-Padres from Petco. 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
0: And we're about to be in the middle of it all.
31: The faithful were ready, and Fernando Tatis Jr. was in the mood for a vibe check. One of three bombs.